0: Hills. Austin Mayor Kirk Watson.
1: With the nature of ICE and the way ICE is doing its business these days and the chaos that we see it performing and fomenting, there's no reason for us to be surprised by it.
0: Watson said local police were not involved in the shooting, but were on the scene conducting traffic control and assisting with the investigation. An adult man who suffered a gunshot wound was transported to the hospital and was listed in stable but serious condition. President Trump says he's converting his proposed triumphal arch in Washington, D.C. into a top-grade military complex. In a post on Truth Social today, Trump said he made the decision at the strong request of the U.S. military, as well as national security purposes. The president says the arch would house, store, and have the rapid ability to use large numbers of drones, plus snipers on both the roof and plaza areas. Interior Secretary Doug Burgum said earlier this month that work on the proposed arch would begin soon. President Trump will meet with New York City Mayor Zohran Mamdani on Monday. Lizzie Radabali reports.
2: The mayor's office confirmed the two will meet to discuss issues affecting New Yorkers while the president is in town for the United Nations General Assembly meeting. Trump is set to deliver remarks on Tuesday and meet with global leaders. This will be the third public meeting between Trump and the Democratic mayor, who was elected almost a year ago. Mamdani has clashed with the president on a number of issues, including the decision to go to war with Iran.
0: Carrot Top is awake and breathing on his own as he remains hospitalized following his suicide attempt. A representative for the comedian, whose real name is Scott Thompson, told TMZ Scott is under close medical care and is now awake, breathing on his own, and continuing to improve. The representative told the outlet he is surrounded by his family and that Carrot Top is joking around with medical staff and reading many of the messages from fans that have been shared with him. I'm Rob Martier.
3: I'm Dan Watkins with a quick check of the stories trending on WBZ News Radio 1030. Holbrook police are still searching for the driver involved in a hit-and-run crash that injured a 15-year-old girl. The Red Sox are officially heading back to the playoffs after clinching a spot with Atlanta's 4-2 win over Houston on Sunday. And the Patriots beat the Steelers 20-3 to pick up their first win of the season. The game was also the home opener in Foxborough, and Pats fans were excited to be back at Gillette. WBZ's Kyle Bray was bouncing around the parking lots pregame.
4: Among the footballs and cornhole bags flying through the tailgate, I spotted Douglas donning a Pats hat and a kilt. He's a Pats fan from Scotland who missed out on the World Cup this summer, so he says he had to be here for the home opener. He's loving his first tailgate.
5: I can't fathom the amount of people that are here that are, I don't know if all of them are going to the game or not. This is just not something that we have in the UK.
3: I'm Dan Watkins.
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6: 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There is good news today. The corrupt former police chief of Methuen, Joseph Solomon, was today sentenced to prison. He's going to allegedly lose his pension. He was basically a gangster, a wise guy running the police department in Methuen. And there's a column about him in Mass Corruption Volume 1. Maybe there'll be one in Volume 3. Volume 2 just came out today, and you can buy it at HowieCarrShow.com or at Amazon.com. Or you can get it tomorrow if you're down on the Cape. We'll be at the Lobster Boat at the WXDK listener party from 11:30 to 2. And we'll be selling the books. And we got other books, some of my older books, like Kennedy Babylon Volume 1. Got a couple of Brothers Bulgers, Hitmans, Riflemans, You Understand American, Plug Ugly. We got all the old books, or a few, very few. So come on down and see it. And get some of my clothes that I just cleaning out my closet. A lot of t-shirts and sweatshirts I've never used, hoodies I've never worn. Those are free. 844-500-4242, 844-500-4242. But we'll have the mayor of Methuen on with us around 4 or 4:30 sometime in the third hour to discuss it. He's worked very hard for a number of years to put this guy in prison, and he held out for a sentence, even though it's only 30 days. You know, that's better than nothing. And I'm glad he hung out. And Andrea Campbell agreed with him. He called her up and said, we're not taking any deals that don't include prison time for this gonoff, this thief. And you know what? She agreed. 844-500-4242. So this is we're going to keep talking about this statement that the governor made yesterday on National Panhandler Radio. You know, she only goes in for the softball interview. She can't take any heat. And so this is what she said. This is what she's going. At 3 weeks or a month after signing the infanticide bill, allowing people to mothers. Birthing persons to kill neighbors with uteruses, to kill their children up to the day of birth. She's now concerned about children. She's now concerned about newborns. Listen to this. Got one.
8: Everybody in the state, when you have a baby, you're going to have a home visit. You're going to have a home visit within days, weeks, and that will be an opportunity for a healthcare provider to make an assessment and to see, you know, if you need some additional support and resources.
6: Make an assessment. Nichtwa? Make an assessment. So the Fuhrer can decide who is a responsible parent.
9: But one day, Hans became sick. His mother is praying that her son get well. She knows that the unfit are taken away by the state and are never heard of again. This Superman has just reminded Hans's mother that unless this mollycoddling stops, the state will have to step in and take over.
6: It's from a Walt Disney cartoon. A propaganda cartoon from the World War II era about Nazis. About this.

0: this was their plan. They were going to supervise everything. 844-500-4242. Let's see. The Healy plan is the embodiment of never let a tragedy go to waste. What could possibly go wrong? That's from 978. You didn't, P.S., you didn't mention the DPH birthing person memo. I did yesterday. I tweeted it out yesterday. What more do you want me to do? You go at howardcarshow.com. If you want to get the actual cut that Mara Healy, and pass it around to your friends or post it on Facebook or whatever, it's right there, at Howie Carr Show. And so is the DPH birthing person memo, when they call mothers birthing persons. And you could also see Kevin Reddington's $2.37 million in the federal income tax liens on his mansion in Marshfield. 844-500-4242. Talk about a nanny state. You think of nannies as taking care of the kids, generally speaking. I mean, does anybody think that these people that she's going to be sending out care in the slightest about the children? Your children, especially. 844-500-4242. Donna, you're next with Howie Carr. Go ahead, Donna.
1: Hi, Howie.
0: Hi.
1: I was going to say something else, but My mom told me, you know, when the government shows up to do an assessment on your house or for any reason, if they're knocking on your door, don't open it.
0: That was good advice for mom.
1: Don't open it. Right?
0: I agree.
1: Just don't open the door. And I never have. So there's some advice from my mom.
0: Yeah, I know. They are not there to help you. Remember FEMA. So Texter already mentioned this. FEMA in 2024. They were after the hurricane. What, Helene went through Florida, went through then up the Appalachian mountains into North Carolina, and they were told, the FEMA workers under Joe Biden were told, don't even go in the houses with the Trump signs out front, no matter how damaged they are. Just screw them. Screw them. And if you think that they're going to treat MAGA people or No-on-9 people or, stop the Prop 2.5 override people, if you are not totally marching in lockstep, if you're engaging in any sort of wrong think, they're going to come after you. That's all this is. 844-500-4242. So some blue hair is going to come and check on people who may have just had a baby one day themselves. I probably have never had, I've never had any children and determined whether or not you're, that's enough. 844-500-4242. I think that person had been drinking and was phoning it in from, not typing it in. Eddie, you're next with Howie Carr. Go ahead, Eddie.
2: Hey, Howie, how you doing?
0: Good.
2: That mother that killed her three babies should go back to trial again, but the only difference is she should be judged by AI, artificial intelligence. Might do a better job than the last jury she had.
0: You know, the jury, you know, they talk about a runaway grand jury. This was a runaway petite jury. This was, you know, who told them that it was their mandate to decide about postpartum depression? A couple of them, three of them were nurses, but they're not doctors. They haven't done any studies, and their job is to decide one thing: is she innocent or not guilty, or is she guilty? You know, that's all. That's they weren't there on The View to talk about their feelings about something. They were there to make a decision. Guilty or not guilty. What'd they say? Within a few days, eight of them decided they were going to make a statement. There's only one statement the jury is supposed to make: guilty or not guilty. That's it. You know, we all have our roles in life, and, you know, we have different roles at different times. And when you're on a jury, that's your mission, your task, to decide whether someone is guilty beyond a reasonable doubt or not. 844-500-4242. 774, mandated reporting is a joke. When I divorced my wife, she was a nurse. She claimed I abused our son when it was pointed out that she was a mandated reporter and had never reported any abuse. She changed her story and admitted there was no abuse. There were no repercussions for her making up allegations. See, again, this is the problem with this proliferation of laws. They are selectively enforced. If you're a female and you're a nurse, you're more likely to get a pass. God, that's reality. And you know, remember when Joe Kennedy set one of his kids on fire, one of the twins? This is the former congressman, the father of the former congressman who had red hair, the black haired one of the twins. He set him on fire with fireworks, you know, just going crazy. They took him to Cape Cod Hospital. The ambulance, the cops, the emergency room, nobody reported it because he's a congressman, right? So much for mandated reporters. Jimmy, you're next with Howie Carr. Go ahead, Jimmy.
3: Well, what is she done, man? Think she has all this power? She thinks she's a queen? We got to make November 3rd No Queen's Day in Massachusetts.
0: You know, there's another good slogan that Minogue could put out on social media. No Queen's Day. But he'll never do it.
3: You got permission to use it.
0: it's in the public domain, Jimmy. And I think it's a pretty good one. But again, he's... You know, they won't even get that down in down in Georgetown where they're running this campaign from. They won't even get it. 844-500-4242. For 20 years, preborn has stood in the gap between fear and hope. And this year alone, God has used preborn to save nearly 60,000 babies from abortion. Since Roe v. Wade was overturned, the abortion industry hasn't slowed down. It has adapted. Women now face this decision faster, more privately, and more alone than ever. But every day, inside a preborn network clinic, a woman sees her baby on an ultrasound and hears a heartbeat for the first time. And everything changes. The chance for new life skyrockets. And this year, that moment has led to thousands of commitments to Christ. 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Will you help us meet the next woman before it's too late? Right now, another mother needs that moment. 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
0: 844-500-4242. 603. So the Clancy jury ladies are now going to come to your home to judge you. How very convenient. It certainly is, isn't it? 844-500-4242. 508. Did anyone ask Mara about the visits within a few days and how that would have saved the 5-month-old from his mother? Yeah. This is just virtue signaling. She went to Harvard, didn't she? I mean, she's a lesbian. She must be smart, right? She has a first lady. Did you know that? She has a first lady. That's what this says in the press releases. She's a former prosecutor. Yeah, she says these insane things. I don't think she likes her job. It's our duty to relieve her of the what is it, the job pressure? What a job lock. 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Today's poll question is brought to you by Perfect Smiles. 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Jared, what's the poll question? What are the results thus far?
15: Today's poll question, which you can vote in at howiecarshow.com, is Governor Mara Healey says every new mother in Massachusetts will soon get a home visit from a health care provider to make an assessment. Is this a good idea? Yes, no, or not sure?
0: No.
15: 94% of the audience says no, 4% say yes, and 2% say not sure.
0: All right. 844-500-4242. Anthony, you're next with Howie Carr. Go ahead, Anthony.
16: Hey, Howie, speaking of lesbians, Mari Healey will never have kids, doesn't have kids, and she has no connection with kids of the feeling. As they've been telling males, men, that you stay away from our bodies, you don't know what it's like, you have never had kids. Well, she doesn't. How can she sign a law like that without having any affection, connection with the child?
0: Yeah, I don't know. I mean, I don't know. I mean, what is she? She's just trying to pander to these insane women like the ones that were on the Lindsey Clancy jury. That's all it is. I mean, she can't seriously believe that this is going to make a healthier environment for children in the Commonwealth of Massachusetts. Can she really believe that?
16: if she's a whack job.
0: If she is, she's insane. 844-500-4242. Edward, you're next with Howie Carr. Go ahead, Edward. You there? Ellen, you're next with Howie Carr. Go ahead, Ellen.
17: Hi. I'm a retired visiting nurse, and I used to do home visits for moms after they had babies. And what we did was we went in and we asked moms if they had questions about how the baby's eating, made sure the baby was gaining weight. We were just really very supportive.
0: Right.
17: I don't know what Maura's up to. I don't like her. I don't like any of her nonsense, and I'm totally against her abortion bill and everything else. But we were really very instrumental in helping new moms, especially first-time moms, with their babies, with nursing them, stuff
0: right.
17: like that. So, again, I don't know what her crap is that she's doing now. But for me, I love that part of my job. It was really fun.
0: Well, you were just helping someone, you know, that didn't know, you know, how when the proper feeding time was, or, you know, or that there might be a difference between kids for feeding times or naps or that kind of stuff. I mean, it's there are certain basic things about infants that you don't know if you've never had one, right? Male or female. And that's right. What you were doing. You weren't trying to decide whether whether or not they were going to get the proper indoctrination into the party, into right think. You know, you weren't an apparatchik or a comrade. You were a nurse.
17: Correct. And the parents also had the ability to say, you know what, I really don't want the nurse, so I'm going to refuse it.
0: Right.
17: And it was never an issue. We offered. They said, no, thank you. We said, cool, if you need anything, give us a call.
0: Right. Yeah, I mean, how was the... She said... And again, she didn't say anything about you'll have the option. There's nothing... The old word did not appear in the sound cut, did it, Jared? Let's play one
15: more...
0: Let's play it one more word. One more time. Let's listen to see if they say optional or voluntary. Go ahead.
18: Everybody in the state, when you have a baby, you're going to have a home visit. You're going to have a home visit within days, weeks, and that will be an opportunity for a healthcare provider to make an assessment and to see, you know, if you need some additional support and resources.
0: I think the scariest words in there are make an assessment. They are going to make an assessment of how you are doing. And what sort of person do you think gets hired to make an assessment for Maura Healey's Reich? 844-500-4242-508. She can't seriously believe her plan is legal. Who's going to stop her? The Supreme Judicial Court with her ex-girlfriend on it? 844-500-4242. I'm Howie Carr.
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1: Three people are recovering from minor injuries after a car crashed into the pro shop at Braeburn Country Club in Newton this weekend. Police in Holbrook are asking for the public's help in finding a car involved in a hit-and-run last Wednesday that sent a teenage girl to the hospital with serious injuries. WBZ's Charlie Bergeron.
21: The impact resulting in the teen being thrown onto the car's hood and then off the car into nearby woods. She was taken to a local hospital suffering from a concussion. Overall, injuries believed to not be life-threatening. That vehicle involved believed to be an older model black BMW 3 Series sedan.
1: With 1 week to go in baseball's regular season, the Red Sox officially clinch a playoff spot. The Patriots win their home opener for the first time since 2020 as they beat the Steelers 20-3 in Foxborough. I'm Dan Watkins.
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0: 844-500-4242. We're going to take all the phone calls. We got full lines here today. But I have to break in there. There's some more good news. We'll have the mayor of Methuen on at 4:05 to discuss the good news about the police chief, the former crooked police chief, Joe Solomon, being sentenced to the House of Correction jail today. Good. But that'll be at 4:05. But right now, President Trump just put out a Truth Social. My heart feels like an alligator reading this. I am proud to announce that, effective immediately, I am banning fake news, CNN, MS Now, who recently changed their name from MSNBC due to lack of viewership and credibility, exclamation point, and Politico. the recipients of an illegal and ridiculous $8 million subscription, an all-time record, directly from the United States government under crooked Joe Biden in order to keep them alive. Seems like corruption to me, exclamation point, from the White House as a result of their constant, quote-unquote, reporting fake news, all caps, exclamation point. Media outlets should not be able to constantly write or report fiction and lies when they're covering the President of the United States, the Trump administration, or the United States of America. Other fake news media outlets to follow. Thank you for your attention to this matter, President Donald J. Trump. Cue the outrage in 3, 2, 1. You're going to go to some wacko judge who never practiced law in Washington or Boston or San Francisco to overturn this withering attack on the First Amendment. Democracy dies in darkness, man. 844-500-4242. 603 says, I can see them now looking at the 9mm on the table sitting next to my beer while I'm eating my pizza. Oh, man. So I got to cut. The people are starting to say, this is voluntary. Someone under my tweet said, this is voluntary. Again, there's nothing voluntary in that statement. 844-500-4242. Healy can start caring for our kids by getting all the illegal rapists, gun-toting gang members, sex traffickers, pedophiles, fentanyl dealers out the hell out of Sanctuary, Massachusetts. I agree totally. 781. Yeah, listen, here's one. 413. Your criticism seems misplaced. She is making an effort to support mothers. And rather than acknowledging that, you're choosing to disparage her and bring her sexuality into the conversation. She's choosing to support mothers? Really? What? by supporting infanticide, by legalizing infanticide, by having her nose ring, pink hair Gestapo take away a 15-year-old child from a devout Catholic family and keep her for 2 years in basically reform school, and then try to inject her with testosterone to turn her into a boy. Is that how she helps mothers? Those mothers aren't too happy about this. 844-500-4242. Joe, you're next with Howie Carr. Go ahead, Joe.
2: Yeah, I just had an idea about the crazy mother that killed her kids and other criminals.
0: Yes.
2: That are going to spend the rest of their life either in an insane asylum or a prison.
0: Yes.
2: I'm from the communist state of Vermont.
0: Side is just, I mean, that is just so bad. I mean, yeah, they, how long until the state starts telling you, starts really assisting you, you know? Assist. That's a verb with many different meanings, especially in a Democrat-run state. Dave, you're next with Howie Carr. Go ahead, Dave. You there, Dave?
3: On this. We can't support. You know, you got to keep on this. We can't keep on. We can't keep on for another term. Absolutely not. And you also got to remind the blacks and the Hispanic voters that they're being pushed to the back of the line because she's making way for the Muslims in her new initiative.
0: Right, the Muslim Commission. It's to promote Muslim goals. Again, Dave, let me repeat a question. Where is the Jehovah's Witness Commission or the Presbyterian Commission? Right?
3: I'm telling you, she's exactly. And she's not looking out for the blacks and the Hispanics that are all here legally and that are working hard, that are contributing to our community. They've been put to the back of the line, and they have to understand that. She's not their friend. We've got to get rid of her. Minogue has got to get in. There's no other way about it. And I can't afford it. The electric bills are horrific in this country, highest of any state in the nation. I mean, that includes Hawaii, or at least it did at one point by one study. It's unbelievable, all these BS initiatives that she's promoting. If there's a million reasons, and I'm a bad Catholic, and even I have a problem with full-term abortions. It's really appalling. There's a million reasons to not vote for her or to vote against her, and the people have to understand that.
0: I know, they do. They do. I just hope Minogue can, get it together finally, and start articulating the stuff we've been talking about here just this afternoon or all the other days. 508, the over-under on the lib judges scrambling for robes and cameras to issue a nationwide injunction to save CNN is 30 minutes. Never stand between Bozoberg and a camera. Well, Bozoberg's only one of them. You're right. I mean, there'll be a stampede to issue a preliminary injunction or temporary restraining order. I love it though. Make it hot for them. That's in the book The Magic Christian by Terry Southern, a novel. This rich guy, he just tries to screw around with people like CNN. There wasn't a CNN back then, but he said, this will make it hot for him. That's what Trump said today. He just said, CNN, MSNBC, Politico, this will make it hot for him. And I'm all in favor of it. I'm all in favor of making it hot for them. They make it hot for us. Why don't we make it hot for them? Sam, you're next with Howie Carr. Go ahead, Sam.
4: Hi, Howie. Is this Healy? Is she an adult? Does she ever know any civics or anything? This is what she's talking about, to me, constitutes a trespass.
0: Right.
4: It's simple, right?
0: Right. Unreasonable search and seizure is prohibited by the Fourth Amendment. Yes.
4: Yeah. I mean, who the hell are they? Who is she to decree? And that's the second creepiest thing she said is, you're going to have.
0: Yeah.
4: I mean, the arrogance, the insulation from consequences and realities. You hit it on the head with the Nazi. This is a camel's nose under the tent. It's not going to fly, I hope. Forget about it. It's ridiculous on its face. It's simple physics. What?
0: You have to have probable cause to get a warrant to go into somebody's house or somebody's property if they don't want you to come in. So is she going to get a warrant to go into my house or my daughter's house to see how the kids are being treated? And again, what record does her government, the DCF, have of taking good care of children who are placed in foster settings? They don't. Thanks for the call, Sam. 844-500-4242. Jen, you're next with Howie Carr. Go ahead, Jen.
5: Hey, Howie. How are you?
0: Good.
5: Good. I'm calling because you mentioned earlier about the the mothers getting visits from the nurses after birth.
0: Yes.
5: So my input on that is I had twins 20 years ago in Brigham Women's Hospital, and I had a nurse come every week to check on me to make sure I was doing okay. So I don't know what's happened to the system since then, but it was kind of like a regular practice that a nurse would come and see you.
0: But you didn't have to. You didn't have to do it, though, did you?
5: No, I didn't have to. No,
0: well, that's the thing.
5: I
0: mean, but I would assume that this woman was not checking up on your political beliefs. But I mean, that's the situation we find ourselves in now in a one-party state of Massachusetts. That everything has been politicized, and if you're not a comrade, if you're not a member of the nomenclatura. I'm using all these Soviet words because that's the kind of state that we live in.
5: I know, and I'm living in New York right now, so I'm feeling it like a million times.
0: Yeah.
5: Like you guys are. Like, it's ridiculous.
0: Oh, yeah. I know. Yeah. Kathy Hochul.
5: No matter what.
0: Yeah. She's the worst.
5: Oh my God.
0: And Mamdani too. Thanks for the call, Jen. 207, with the track record of Mass State employees like her drug dealing assistant and the state police crime lab, the state police, I'm sure there will be the best personnel judging citizens' parenting skills. Exactly. Very well put by a guy from Maine, also known as Eastern Massachusetts. Come on, Howie. They're here from the government, and they're from the government, and they're here to help you. 844-500-4242. Based on what those nurses that called in said, a program already exists, probably offered by the hospital to help offer help to new mothers. Why would Healy need a new directive to do something that already exists? Because this new program, you saw it, it's mandatory. And that's what she says. I'm not putting any words in her mouth. That's what she says. 844-500-4242. Toby Leary is with us from Cape Gunworks, and he's leading the tour to Scotland for Colette Tours next week. We got a lot of our listeners are going on that tour. But this week, he's got another, he wears many hats, and one of his hats is he's leading the question nine, the referendum question to repeal the chapter 135, the draconian, another deep state totalitarian law that the governor of Massachusetts signed into effect, and he's trying to stop it. And he's today there's an event going on, and he just wanted to mention it. Toby, what's going on today, and where can people take part in your event?
6: Yeah, thanks, Howie. I'm really excited. We're going to be at the American Heritage Museum in Hudson, Mass, and you can follow along online because our auction will be going online as well. But we have a big firearms auction. And it's called Send Lawyers, Guns, and Money, because we need all the help we can get here. The Mass Teachers Association just donated $500,000 to our opposition. And so the unions are doing what they do best and shilling for the anti-civil rights groups out there. So we need help, and I'm really proud to have led this movement to where it is today. 2,800 people have already donated. We need 600,000 gun owners in Massachusetts, and if we all do our part, we can win and win big on November 3rd. I know we're going to win, and I'm excited about that. But you know, we're fighting against the special interest groups and institutional money that are taking the dues from their hardworking people who are blue collar, who certainly wouldn't support this type of legislation, and they're using it to erode our rights here in Massachusetts, Howie. It's a terrible, terrible thing that they're doing, but we're going to win. We're going to overcome. We're on the right side of history and the right side of the Constitution, and I'm really happy to be standing shoulder to shoulder with so many great patriots who are going to vote no on 9 on November 3rd.
0: So can people still go to the event in Hudson at the American Heritage Museum, or is the best way to contribute now just to go online?
6: They can contribute online. They can follow along on the auction online, which is going to start at 8 p.m. And but there will be tickets at the door if you want to come. $99 gets you in. It's $175 for two. So, you know, it'll be a great time. We have Professor Mark W. Smith, who's a member of the Supreme Court Bar Association, as our keynote speaker. He is a brilliant man, writes papers for the Harvard Journal of Law and Public Policy and Georgetown Journal of Law, and he gets cited before the Supreme Court. That's how powerful his work is. And
0: so if you want to take part in the online auction, what's the web address, the website?
6: Go to thecivilrightscoalition.com, and you'll see the banner and click on it, and it'll bring you right to the auction. You can see some of the guns, not all the guns, but some of them there, and we've already opened up bidding on them, so it's already happening. There's some incredible donations from Smith & Wesson, from Ruger, from Henry Rifles, from a bunch of different gun shops in Mass. Myself, I donated my personal firearm, the crown jewel of my collection, Howie, my Nighthawk Custom 1911 that I specifically ordered and waited 2.5 years to get it. So that's up for auction. So we're putting our money where our mouth is, and everybody's going to do their part.
0: And can you get involved in the auction if you're not in Massachusetts?
6: Absolutely, yeah. This is country, you know, sea to shining sea.
0: I'm sorry, I don't understand how draconian the chapter 135 is. That's why I asked the question.
6: Yeah, no, it's a great question, and it is draconian. It's amazing how they are literally focusing the efforts at locking up good people while ignoring the criminal element. And I had a debate last weekend with Ruth Zacharin from Mass Coalition to Prevent Gun Violence on Keller at Large, and she kept using that word safety. This is all about safety and guardrails and safety. And I said, how does it make any of us safer to worry about the people who are trying to do the right thing and ignoring the criminal element? And
0: right.
6: She couldn't answer the question.
0: So they give us the web address one more time.
6: TheCivilRightsCoalition.com. You can come in public or come online.
0: And the auction starts at the auction at the American Heritage Museum starts at 8 p.m. And if you want to go to actually go to Hudson and see it in person, $99 tickets, $175. They need the money for vote no on question nine. The Mass Teachers Association just gave $500,000 to the gun confiscatory groups. Thank you, Toby Leary. Good luck tonight with the auction and have fun on the trip to Scotland. 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
11: ICE agents reportedly shot a man in Austin, Texas today. The man was taken to the hospital and is listed in serious but stable condition. Austin Travis County EMS Chief Robert Luckritz.
12: Austin Travis County EMS responded immediately. Was on scene within 3.5 minutes. One individual was identified suffering from a gunshot wound. The patient was stable, vital signs were stable, but in serious condition.
11: The circumstances surrounding the shooting are also unknown. Fox News is reporting, citing a DHS official, that the man is an illegal immigrant from Venezuela with a final order of removal. Congressman Greg Kazar of Texas stated on X that he wants a full, independent investigation into the alleged incident. President Trump is set to meet with New York City Mayor Zoran Mamdani while in New York for the UN General Assembly this week. The mayor's office confirmed the two will meet to discuss issues affecting New Yorkers on Monday. Trump is set to deliver remarks at the United Nations on Tuesday and meet with global leaders. The Lucas Museum of Narrative Art in Los Angeles is set to open its doors Tuesday, and stars from Star Wars and beyond were on hand Saturday night for the opening ceremony. Rich Cassone with details.
13: Nearly all of Hollywood was there to celebrate, from Kim Kardashian to Robert De Niro. Star Wars stars Harrison Ford and Mark Hamill were on hand. Hamill said that with all the changes in the industry, including AI and contentious mergers,
14: this is a good escape. It's escapism.
13: Los Angeles Mayor Karen Bass welcomed the museum.
15: We're known as the creative capital of the world, and we are not compromising that.
13: The 300,000-square-foot museum in Los Angeles is devoted to visual storytelling and includes the complete Lucas archives from 1971 to 2012. I'm Rich Cassone.
11: Toys R Us is expanding in the United States. The toy retailer will open 120 new standalone stores set to open across the country this holiday season. The expansion was announced on Thursday and will make the number of standalone Toys R Us stores in the U.S. 160. I'm Rob Martier.
16: I'm Dan Watkins with a quick check of the stories trending on WBZ News Radio 1030. Holbrook police are still searching for the driver involved in a hit-and-run crash that injured a 15-year-old girl. The Red Sox are officially heading back to the playoffs after clinching a spot with Atlanta's 4-2 win over Houston on Sunday. And the Patriots beat the Steelers 20-3 to pick up their first win of the season. The game was also the home opener in Foxborough, and Pats fans were excited to be back at Gillette. WBZ's Kyle Bray was bouncing around the parking lots pregame.
17: Among the footballs and cornhole bags flying through the tailgate, I spotted Douglas donning a Pats hat and a kilt. He's a Pats fan from Scotland who missed out on the World Cup this summer, so he says he had to be here for the home opener. He's loving his first tailgate.
18: I can't fathom the amount of people that are here that are, I don't know if all of them are going to the game or not. Like, this is just not something that we have in the UK.
16: I'm Dan Watkins.
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20: Seeing some high volume out there on those roads today, folks. 93 northbound at exit.
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2: Welcome to the Howie Carr Show, 844-500-4242. I'm looking at a headline right now that I never expected to read. Former Methuen police chief expected to lose pension in guilty plea. He pleaded guilty. I never expected to read that. Lose pension, that seemed even more unlikely. I'm still wondering if it's really going to happen. But today, Joseph Solomon, once the highest paid police chief in the state of Massachusetts and one of the highest paid in the country, even though Methuen is like about the millionth largest city in the country. He is today pleaded guilty to multiple felonies in state court. And apparently the Methuen pension board is going to pull his pension on Monday evening. Joining us now is the mayor of the city of Methuen, DJ Beauregard. And DJ, are you saddened or gladdened by the events of this afternoon?
5: You know, Howie, on behalf of the taxpayers of Methuen who have been tormented by this nightmare for so damn long, I've got to say I'm pretty gladdened.
2: Does your heart feel like an alligator, DJ?
5: You know, just like an alligator, Howie.
2: This is great. This is great news. I never thought this would happen, as I said. Tell us about this guy, Joe Solomon. He had two police cars, one that he smoked. I'll just to give you that fact. That's the one I was remembering. He had two police cars, one of which he only used to smoke cigars in, right?
5: Yes, he had the cigar car. And what's crazy about Solomon is that he had been the chief in Methuen for many years. He got nabbed back in the early 2000s, I think, for misspending federal grant money. He was terminated. The state put him back in 2014, and he went on to commence his reign of terror part two up until he retired in 2020. And he did all sorts of crap. He doled out jobs to, you know, friends and political associates. He went so far as to orchestrate the forging of a police academy certificate in order to give a fake job to one of his city councilor pals at the time. There were all sorts of shenanigans with various contracts and the like. And so the whole thing's just wild and probably worthy of a Netflix series at some point.
2: What was his top salary when he was still on the job in Methuen?
5: So there was a letter that he sent to former Mayor Jujuga back, I think, in 2017 or 2018, and he said that he was owed $375,000.
2: A year, $375,000.
5: Yeah.
2: And this is Mayor Jujuga, who used to be a state senator.
5: That's right. And at the time, there was a series of reports that had been worked on by a guy named Keith Eddings. He used to be a reporter for the Tribune. He worked on this segment, I guess, that would have been in the Sunday paper, and he was, in essence, calling out these contracts and pointed out that Solomon was setting himself up to be one of the highest-paid chiefs in America, and those stories never saw the light of day until we got them to Andrea Estes at the Globe.
2: And she was rewarded by being fired.
5: You know, she flew a little too close to the sun, as they say, Howie.
2: Right. She used to work at the Herald. She was a great reporter, and she really got the job done. And she was one of the very last reporters at the Globe. It's a shame. But anyway, so this guy, he also was paying the captains and the superior officers a ton of money because that upped him, right? That's the classic Hackorama thing. You give your deputies more money, huge pay raises, so then you can say, I'm supervising these people making the huge money, so I deserve even more money. Isn't that the way one of the scams worked?
5: Yeah, that was exactly right. And the issue, though, was that in order to get those contracts approved, he needed to get them through the city council and get them signed by the mayor at the time. And so he was giving city councilors inducements, whether they were jobs with the police department, promotions, or whatever.
2: Or their children getting a job.
5: Five votes.

0: their children getting jabbed in some cases, right?
1: Oh, yes. Yep. Oh, yep.
0: It's just amazing. So his pension was currently still is $183,828 a year after he did all this stuff, and he was indicted what 3 years ago, and he's still collecting $183,000 pension under indictment for these multiple felonies.
1: Yeah, but you know what? The beautiful thing is that now that he's been officially convicted, we're going to go after that and claw that back. So he's received over $1 million in pension benefits since he retired in December of 2020. And we've projected that, assuming over the next 20 years, now that the pension's gone, because of the fact that the felonies he committed and was convicted of are directly tied to his employment with the city, that's going to save the city roughly $3.7 million over the next 20 years. And so that's a win, right? But at the same time, the point that I made, Howie, is that this was the subject of a federal case that was inexplicably and abruptly dropped in late 2024. So we need the feds to look at this, too.
0: Late 2024, when Biden was still president, when they were just cleaning the decks before the Americans returned to take over the Justice Department.
1: Yeah, we need them to come back and take another look.
0: Wow, I didn't know that the feds had dropped the investigation as Biden was walking out the door. So now his pension, when is it going to be taken away? Because I've dealt with the state police pensions and the state retirement board, and sometimes they just drag it out and they drag it out and they drag it out, and they keep getting paid more and more. You know, $15,000 a month while they're getting ready to go to prison. When are you going to stop his pension?
1: Yeah, so it stops today with the conviction. So because these were felonies that were directly connected to his employment per state law, he loses the pension right out of the gate. The retirement board has a meeting on Monday where I guess they have to formalize it, or at least have a hearing officially. But, you know, he's probably going to appeal. I wouldn't be surprised if he appeals, but state law is pretty cut and dry from our understanding of it with our solicitor. So, yeah, that's out the window today.
0: But he'll say, well, his lawyer will say, but he's going to suffer irreparable harm if he stops getting the pension while he's appealing it. And then he loses the appeal. And actually, I mentioned this to you when I spoke to you earlier, Mayor, and a couple of texters have mentioned it. Once he loses his appeal, then his wife will appeal and say that she's an innocent party, that she had nothing to do with this, and she's being irreparably harmed by him losing his pension. Isn't that what's going to happen after he loses his appeal?
1: Well, you know, I'm sure they'll try any tactic they can, but I'll tell you who had the irreparable harm dealt to them. It was the taxpayers of the city of Methuen. And for any problems that the Solomons have with the loss of the pension, I've got the world's smallest vial.
0: Oh, watch it there. Eddie, by the way, 978 pointed out, I knew this, I just didn't mention it. Jujuga was also a former Mass state trooper, right? And his son worked on the department, right?
1: That's right. The Friends and Family Program, Howie.
0: Does he still work on the department, Jujuga Jr.?
1: Nope.
0: He was a captain, right?
1: Yes.
0: How much was he making, Mayor?
1: Oh, God. Great question. I'd have to go back and look. He hasn't been with the department for years.
0: I'm going to guess a quarter of a million.
1: Wouldn't surprise me.
0: That's pretty good for a captain, isn't it? That's pretty good for a captain in the Boston Police Department.
1: Well, wait, this is Methuen we're talking about.
0: Is everybody happy today? By the way, he was holding out for no jail time, right?
1: So, yeah, originally, as recently as 2 weeks ago, the proposed resolution involved no jail time. And they asked me, as the mayor, they say, okay, you know, you're the mayor. You technically, in their eyes, represent the victims of the city, the 52,000 residents. And they said, so what's your take? Would you be on board with that? And my response was, no. So I told them, I said, we're not going to settle for anything short of jail time. So if you can't get something that involves jail time, just take the thing to trial. Screw it. And so they came back with this deal where, you know, he's off to the House of Correction today. But not
0: Middleton. That's what I don't understand. No. Middleton, which is Essex County, which is where Methuen is. He should be in Middleton, right?
1: Well, the thing is that so I caught wind of this rumor that he was telling people that he had this whole thing worked out where he was going to be out by 5 o'clock today on an ankle bracelet at home. And I said, absolutely friggin' no way. So I reached out to Andrea Campbell, the AG, who's actually been super helpful with this whole thing. She's been one of the big advocates behind the scenes for jail time as well. And I said, this is what I'm hearing. And she goes, no way, that's not what I signed up for. That's not what any of us signed up for with the jail time. And so we got assurances that he will be placed in a house of correction for the full 30 days, but it's not going to be in Essex County. That's all we know.
0: 30, I mean, it's not enough. But, you know, Tanya Fernandez-Anderson, she, the Boston City Councilor, the illegal alien, Muslim, African, et cetera, she got 30 days, but she only stole $7,000. This guy stole millions.
1: Yeah, the 30 days, when it comes to the actual time served in jail, it's nowhere near enough. It's certainly something that I fought back on, begging for more, but you know, this is ultimately what we got from the Massachusetts justice system, quote unquote. And so, you know, here we are. But at the same time, I'm telling you, this is why we need the feds to take a look at this. There were so many players, Howie.
0: Yeah.
1: Entrenched establishment figures here in Massachusetts who have been involved in this. And so,
0: right.
1: You know, one of the issues that we have is, you know, we really need that outside entity to take a look.
0: The forged.
1: In my opinion, this.
0: Yeah, the forged police certificates.
1: That was what happened today.
0: The forged police certificates.
1: Right.
0: I mean, that's just kind of like gone, you know, under the radar, hasn't it? Pretty much.
1: It's crazy. Yes, and one of the unindicted co-conspirators in this whole case, he works for the state government. It's absolutely ridiculous.
0: Well, but Andrea Joy Campbell did the right thing. The attorney general, for once, made the right decision for law-abiding citizens.
1: I'm telling you, with the Solomon case, she has been a rock star, really putting her foot down, and proud to work with her.
0: All right. So is this a resume enhancer for you, or some people angry in the city that you've done this, that you've been involved in this?
1: You know, the Methuen, we have our own hackorama in Methuen, and they're pissed. You know, they're going to have to get over it. This was justice for the taxpayers of the city. That's my job. That's why I'm in this position. And so, you know, I don't view it through any lens beyond that. It's just the right thing to do to fight for justice and let the Methuen Police Department, the good men and women of that department, and our taxpayers be able to put some closure to this and move forward as a city.
0: DJ, did you get any pictures today?
1: No.
0: Oh, too bad. I'll just have to go with that big smiling face of him at for the Herald picture. I think my lead for my column on Sunday is they finally wiped the smile off of Joe Solomon's face.
1: It'll be how sad.
0: Very sad. Very sad. But I'm happy. Congratulations to you, Mayor DJ Beauregard, and congratulations to the people of Methuen and you know, the taxpayers of Massachusetts don't win many. And I mean, I guess this is kind of a Pyrrhic victory. Can you ever get the money back that he's already lifted on his pension? Can you get it? You got a chance?
1: We're going after it. Yeah, we have a very good chance, and we're going to use every legal avenue we can to get it back.
0: All right. Congratulations, and enjoy your celebration this evening, Mayor Beauregard.
1: Congratulations to the people of Methuen. Thanks, Howie.
0: Thank you. Imagine a scenario where you or your loved ones face a threat. Your first instinct might be to resort to lethal force, but it's crucial to consider a safer, less lethal alternative first to avoid the legal complications associated with firearms. Introducing Byrna. Byrna's less lethal pistol launcher. This device is equipped with tear gas and kinetic ammunition and designed to incapacitate an attacker for up to 40 minutes, providing a critical window for you to escape or to get help while minimizing the risk of permanent harm. Here's a real-life account from a Byrna customer named Adam. 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Remaining calm, Adam dialed 911 and armed himself with his Byrna launcher. He aimed the laser at the aggressor's chest, which immediately de-escalated the situation. The hostile driver returned to his vehicle and awaited the police. The officers confirmed later that Adams' non-lethal response was perfectly judged and handled. 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I'm Howie Carr.
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1: 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Jared, what's the poll question? What are the results thus far?
2: Today's poll question, which you can vote in at HowieCarshow.com, is Governor Mara Healey says every new mother in Massachusetts will soon get a home visit from a health care provider to make an assessment. Is this a good idea? Yes, no, or not sure?
1: No.
2: 93% of the audience says no, 4% say yes, and 3% are not sure.
1: All right. 844-500-4242, 844-500-4242. 201 says, I can't believe these huge police salaries. Neither could the people of Methuen. When I started as a cop in the 70s, the new cops with families were eligible for food stamps. I remember those days. I remember the state police wives coming into the state house on a Saturday afternoon and running through the hall screaming that they were on food stamps. I covered that story when Dukakis was governor. It's a little different now. A little different. This is Trump was just he's still speaking at the White House taking questions, but he is banning CNN and MSDNC 13 and Politico. And this is what happened. Cut 13.
3: Posted that you intend to ban CNN, Politico, and MS Now from the White House.
4: Yeah.
3: Every president takes an oath to uphold the Constitution, which includes the First Amendment.
4: I do too.
3: How do you justify?
4: Much more so than you. Because they're fake news. You get so tired of reading and seeing fake news. When you look at CNN, it's just fake. That's why their ratings are no good. When you look at MS Now, which used to be MSNBC, which some people call MSDNC, Democratic National Committee, it's fake news. It's fake news. And when you look at Politico, I mean, they got a government. The government under Biden gave them like $8 million to keep them afloat. And the stories they wrote are fake. So there's a lot of news, and there may be others to join them, and maybe they can get better and would like to have men. But our country has to have honest news. You know, you don't have a country unless you have, as I say, borders, good voting. We're straightening them out. The borders are unbelievable. Nobody's come into our country in the last 17 months illegally.
1: 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Just troll them. 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
5: Quick check of the stories trending on WBZ News Radio 1030. Three people are recovering from minor injuries after a car crashed into the pro shop at Braeburn Country Club in Newton this weekend. Police in Holbrook are asking for the public's help in finding a car involved in a hit and run last Wednesday that sent a teenage girl to the hospital with serious injuries. WBZ's Charlie Bergeron.
6: The impact resulting in the teen being thrown onto the car's hood and then
0: off the car into nearby woods. She was taken to a local hospital suffering from a concussion. Overall, injuries believed to not be life-threatening. That vehicle involved believed to be an older model black BMW 3 Series sedan.
5: With 1 week to go in baseball's regular season, the Red Sox officially clinch a playoff spot. The Patriots win their home opener for the first time since 2020 as they beat the Steelers 20-3 in Foxborough. I'm Dean Watkins.
6: The following is a paid commercial advertisement.
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1: 844-500-4242, my new book, my latest book, Mass Corruption, Volume 2, The Techs and More. I wrote about Joe Solomon, the corrupt chief, in Volume 1. Maybe I'll write about what happened today in Volume 3. It's, you know, it can, this series can go on indefinitely, obviously. But we're going to promote the book in the next segment. 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It's also available on Amazon. They can deliver it to you about as quickly as we can. Would prefer you order it at Howie Carr Show, but that's okay. Whatever works. And tomorrow I will be down in Yarmouth from 11:30 to 2 at the annual listener event, Appreciation Day for WXDK, and we'll be selling the books, and we'll also be selling some of the earlier books, like Kennedy Babylon, Volumes 1 and 2, and a few copies of Hitman and Brothers Bulger, Rifleman, Ratman. We'll have most of the old books for sale if you get there early. So come on down, and we have some free clothes to give away. T-shirts, hats, that kind of stuff. Sweatshirts, hoodies. So come on down to the Lobster Boat in Yarmouth on tomorrow, 11:30 to 2, and stand by to get in on the Mass Corruption Volume 2, Canton Confidential, and you could win two tickets to our last VIP of the season, September 30th, or you could at least win a book if you can't make it on September 30th. 844-500-4242. Richard, you're next with Howie Carr. Go ahead, Richard.
19: Howie, you're talking about health care providers from the government?
1: Yes.
19: I had a bypass surgery, and a local town in the Cape sent the health nurse RN out to examine me after surgery.
1: Yeah.
19: And her derriere was so wide she couldn't sit in any chair in my living room or dining room. And after we talked for a while, my wife and I looked, and she couldn't physically sit down in any chair. Then proceeds to tell me about
1: dietary restrictions. Yeah. You want to watch out for those carbohydrates? Yeah, I know. I know. At best, most of it is a waste of money. And in some cases, you know, they're just using this to enforce their political beliefs. I mean, that's my paranoid analysis of it. And who's going to doubt it? I mean, the way they operate here. Somebody says the home visits for checking on babies are going to turn into home visits to also check for firearms in the house as well, asking for a friend. Yeah, they're going to say, do you have any, you got a nice baby, do you have a firearm in the house? Okay, we're going to write that down. That's a danger. We're going to have to take the baby away. And again, I'll bet some of them are going to say it's bad to drink. You can't drink. If you drink, that's a, but... But let me ask you this. If you're in we know illegal aliens drink to excess at a wildly disproportionate. They lack the enzyme, according to one of the court trials of an illegal alien who killed an American. Do you think that illegal aliens are going to lose their kids let's face it, their kids are the tickets. They get more welfare money. They're not going to want the kids taken away. No, absolutely. Are they going to try to take away Muslims' kids because they've decided they're a different gender? You think that's going to happen? Hell no. Again, this is like the gun laws. These are only going to be enforced against American citizens, normal American citizens. 844-500-4242. If they send someone to check on my baby, I hope it's the black juror. He's fled the state. We don't know if he's ever coming back. He's been literally run out of the state of Massachusetts by the beautiful women in pink. Mr. Garcia, you're next with Howie Carr. Go ahead, Mr. Garcia.
20: Hey, I want to ask you a question because the Kennedy assassination and Trump assassination, the FBI, and nobody wanted to reveal what the hell was going on. And yeah, I believe in my heart, it was the government, CIA, also FBI, because if no matter what, if he never did it, why are you going to hide it? What happened? And the butler in Pennsylvania, and Kennedy still never revealed what the hell happened.
1: I know. Again, Kennedy Babylon, I got into some of this stuff. And again, that'll be available tomorrow down on the Cape, either both of them. But, there was a note that was written to an FBI. Lee Harvey Oswald wrote a note to an FBI agent in Dallas, a handwritten note. He said, if you don't lay off me and my wife, who was a Russian, something's going to happen. And do you know what? Do you know after the assassination, do you know what J. Edgar Hoover ordered that agent to do? Destroy the note. He destroyed the note. I mean, it was evidence in the case. And they had surveillance video. It was film in those days of Lee Harvey Oswald going into the Soviet embassy in Mexico City after he got back from Russia. That all disappeared. He was passing out literature for Cuba, the Fair Play for Cuba Committee in New Orleans, where his uncle worked for the mafia boss, Carlos Marcello, who despised the Kennedys. I'm just, you know, these are just a few things off the top of my head. And you're right, Mr. Garcia, we've never found out basically who killed either Kennedy, Jack or Bobby. It's the same thing going on in Butler, PA. And you know, even though Kash Patel is a Trump guy, he can't get all the information because some of the burn bags they didn't catch up with before they could be destroyed. A lot of the evidence has no doubt been deep six, just like it was on the JFK and Bobby Kennedy assassinations.
20: You also the boy receiving the packet, 20-year-old packet received. I don't know where the packet came. You receive about 20 packet a day, and we find that I read you receive almost 20 packet. How did 20-year-old boy receive so many packet? What the hell going on?
1: Yeah. I don't know. And, you know, Trump's pretty angry about it, too, and I would be, too, if they tried to kill me. And then Christopher Wray goes on before a congressional committee and says, we don't know if he was even shot. He may have been hit by shrapnel. As if there's a big difference. And by the way, what do they think? It's a fake? There's a dead guy. There's a dead guy and, you know, one of the, you know, in the crowd, and there's two wounded people. Were they victims of fake shrapnel? Thanks for the call, Mr. Garcia. Clement, you're next with Howie Carr. Go ahead, Clement.
2: How you doing, Howie?
1: Good.
2: I followed waited for the verdict on this Clancy thing.
1: Yes.
2: And it just bothered me. I'm picturing myself as a juror and having to stand up looking at the courtroom and say that I find her not guilty. She did the act. She is guilty of that act. There's no question.
1: She admitted
2: it. Massachusetts. Yes. So to have me say that she's not guilty, that just would fly in the face. I would hold up on that. So one of the reason for the call is that many states, a group of them, have gone to the guilty but insane.
1: Right.
2: That way I could have stood up and I could have said she is guilty, and I know that. We all know that. But yes, she's over-medicated, crazy meds. She's insane at the time to a degree.
1: Right. But the holdout juror decided, Clement, that she, her actions, you know, checking to see how long the husband would be gone and, you know, that she would have enough time. She took a phone call in between killing one or two of them. And, you know, he decided that she did have, she was not non compos mentis enough to be ruled insane. And I think he made the right decision. Thanks for the call, Clement. Let's play. This is one before we go to the break. And again, get on board if you want to take part in our Canton Confidential poll questionnaire contest. And you might win VIP tickets and or a book. But this is Lindsay Clancy juror Paula Devlin. You can't get away from her. She's on TV more than Donald Trump right now. This is what she says their plan was. Cut two.
21: None of us thought that we were going to walk out of that courthouse and have this happen.
22: Right.
21: You know, we thought that maybe we would do one interview together because we really wanted to talk about postpartum. And we really wanted to get that conversation going.
22: Yeah.
21: And we had this opportunity that not many people have.
1: You're a juror. Your job, you could start a conversation whatever you want, but your job as a juror is not to start a conversation. It's to decide the guilt or innocence of the accused. Period. Okay? 844-500-4242. And again, we're going to play a Matt Canton Confidential when we come back. You can answer one of my questions about my new book, Mass Corruption, Volume 2, and you could win two tickets to a VIP, last VIP event of the season, September 30th, and a copy of the book, if you get the answer right. Realtor.com's recent headline read, "Stubbornly high mortgage rates finally took their toll on buyer demand in August, snapping an eight-month streak of pending sales growth, even as sellers slash prices." 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I'm Howie Carr.
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8: Is a dark enigma that strikes fear into the heart of man. But the darkest crime one man can invent, another man can unravel. Or plant evidence in, whatever they choose to do. It's a murderous soap opera full of booze bags, fireballs, dogs, people who both have and have never fought, self-dialing and self-deleting phones. Everybody knows everybody, everybody's married to somebody's relative, and they all drive drunk. This is Can Confidential.
1: 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That's at Yarmouth at the Lobster Boat from 11:30 to 2. And if you answer correctly, you'll be given the opportunity to take two VIP seats to the last VIP event of the season on September 30th. We have 8 tickets left, and so we got 4 pairs to give away. And you'll get a book. If you answer correctly, you will get a book. 844-55 sent to you, Mass Corruption Volume 2. All right. Dave, you are first on Confidential. Are you ready?
24: Sure, Howie. Good afternoon.
1: Good afternoon. Michael Proctor pled the fifth in a hearing involving the murder trial of which person?
24: Tell me on that one, Howie. I don't have a clue. I'm sorry.
1: Okay. That would be Miles King. Miles King. And it's in the book. We've got a lot of the text messages concerning black people. Miles King is black. And Rosemary Scapicchio is his attorney. And we had her on earlier this week. Stacy, you're next with Howie Carr. Stacy, are you there?
25: Hi there.
1: Hi.
25: I'm here.
1: Are you
25: one? Give me an easy one.
1: Okay, I'm looking for one here. What is the name of the sergeant in Canton who was a dear friend of Michael Proctor, who figures prominently in all these racist, homophobic, misogynistic texts? He's was a sergeant in Canton.
25: It's like that's so far away from me now. I used to listen to all that stuff. Gosh. You got me. I don't know.
1: I'll give you. Can you come to the event? Can you come to the VIP on September 30th?
25: No, but I can come tomorrow to the XTK. I'm on the Cape.
1: Oh. Okay, well, I'll give you, if you'll come to the one tomorrow, we'll send you a book. Eddie, if you can get this one. What governor is on the cover of Mass Corruption 2?
25: Oh, man, I haven't looked at it. Jeez. Could it be Maura Healey?
1: I couldn't have given you a much easier one, Stacy. Okay,
25: she's the worst.
1: She is the worst. She is the worst. Do you want to pick up your book tomorrow? Do you want us to send you the book, or you want to pick it up tomorrow?
25: I can pick it up tomorrow.
1: Okay.
25: That's my plan, is to go tomorrow. So
1: okay. Well, then just have your driver's license, and we'll give it to you tomorrow. Thank you. 844-500-4242. Mike, you're next with Howie Carr. Go ahead, Mike. Are you there?
7: Yep, I'm here.
1: Okay. Who is the governor's aide in Springfield who had 15 pounds of cocaine delivered to her own personal office?
7: Oh, you got me, Howie. I forget his name.
1: Lamar Cook.
7: Lamar Cook.
1: Yeah. Thank you, Mike, though. Thanks for playing, though, anyway. Got anybody else here? We got about a minute left if anybody else wants to play. We got I don't think these are that tough. Are these that tough? Jared, I don't think these are that tough.
9: I mean, if you've been following it, you know them. Some of it, you know, it's a little out there if you're removed from it, but they're not difficult. It's, you know, I mean.
1: Yeah, I think they're doable. 844-500. Stacy got one. She got one of the easier ones. Phil, you're next with Howie Carr. Go ahead, Phil. You there?
10: Hey, good afternoon, Captain. I am here.
1: All right. Which client of the Howie Carr Radio Network fixed Karen's car? And he has a segment on every month.
10: Oh, not Bruce Starr.
1: That's close enough. That's close enough. Bill Broussard.
10: Thanks, Howie.
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10: Bill Broussard, the autos.
1: Yeah, can you take? Sure. Can you come to the VIP?
10: I don't know.
1: Well, it's just give us your name. Give us your name, and we'll send you the book. Hey, we'll take a couple more. 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
2: A federal immigration agent shot a man in Austin, Texas today, according to city officials. Austin Mayor Kirk Watson.
14: With the nature of ICE and the way ICE is doing its business these days and the chaos that we see it performing and fomenting, there's no reason for us to be surprised by it.
2: An adult man who suffered a gunshot wound was transported to the hospital and was listed in stable but serious condition. The man is reportedly an illegal immigrant from Venezuela with a final order of removal. Watson said local police were not involved in the shooting, but were on the scene conducting traffic control and assisting with the investigation. Mike Waltz is defending President Trump's move to ban major news outlets from the White House. Appearing on CNN's State of the Union, the U.S. ambassador to the United Nations said the president is absolutely spot on.
15: The president is absolutely within his rights to limit journalists to government facilities. Particularly when, in his opinion, they're not behaving as good faith journalists.
2: Trump said on Truth Social Friday that he's barring CNN, MS Now, and Politico due to what he says is their constant reporting of fiction and lies when covering him. The Packers rallied for a 20-17 victory over the Jets in overtime at MetLife Stadium. Trey Smack kicked a 26-yard field goal in OT to win it for Green Bay. Packers head coach Matt LaFleur.
16: It was tough sledding there for about three quarters. And then I thought, you know, we went up tempo and were able to get some positive plays and find a way to get the ball in the end zone.
2: The Packers are now 1-1. New York dropped to 1-1. Those trying to find the best cup of coffee may have to travel. A new study by Wallet Hub has named Orlando as the best coffee city in the United States. The study said households in Orlando spend an average of $154 a year on coffee. I'm Rob Martier.
17: I'm Dan Watkins with a quick check of the stories trending on WBZ News Radio 1030. Holbrook police are still searching for the driver involved in a hit-and-run crash that injured a 15-year-old girl. The Red Sox are officially heading back to the playoffs after clinching a spot with Atlanta's 4-2 win over Houston on Sunday. And the Patriots beat the Steelers 20-3 to pick up their first win of the season. The game was also the home opener in Foxborough, and Pats fans were excited to be back at Gillette. WBZ's Kyle Bray was bouncing around the parking lots pregame.
19: Among the footballs and cornhole bags flying through the tailgate, I spotted Douglas donning a Pats hat and a kilt. He's a Pats fan from Scotland who missed out on the World Cup this summer, so he says he had to be here for the home opener. He's loving his first tailgate.
20: I can't fathom the amount of people that are here that are, I don't know if all of them are going to the game or not. This is just not something that we have in the UK.
17: I'm Dan Watkins.
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0: begins the quick check of the stories trending on WBZ News Radio 1030. Three people are recovering from minor injuries after a car crashed into the pro shop at Braeburn Country Club in Newton this weekend. Police in Holbrook are asking for the public's help in finding a car involved in a hit-and-run last Wednesday that sent a teenage girl to the hospital with serious injuries. WBZ's Charlie Bergeron.
1: The impact resulting in the teen being thrown onto the car's hood and then off the car into nearby woods. She was taken to a local hospital suffering from a concussion. Overall, injuries believed to not be life-threatening. That vehicle involved believed to be an older model black BMW 3 Series sedan.
0: With 1 week to go in baseball's regular season, the Red Sox officially clinch a playoff spot. And the Patriots win their home opener for the first time since 2020 as they beat the Steelers 20-3 in Foxborough. I'm Dan Watkins.
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10: Great American. And I would say I have a list here. I want to get to the calls in about 2 or 3 minutes. I have a list here of numerous other circumstances in the last 2.5 years in which mothers have killed their babies. And on almost every circumstance, there were support and protest and groups getting together, mainly white educated females, to offer excuses to why this took place. In Cincinnati, about 2 years ago, we had a terrible circumstance where a guy named Chad Dorman shot and murdered his 3 children, 3 sons. They were 7, 5, and 2. Their names were Chase, Hunter, and Clayton. and he was indicted. And the wife, the mother, was around the area when the shots were fired. She tried to save her baby's lives, and she couldn't. And she also suffered a wound. Her name was Laura Derman, the wife of Chad Derman. And when that went on for about 6 months to 8 months locally in Cincinnati. There was some national media coverage, but not much. But there wasn't one man, not one guy, would ever go to the Claremont County Courthouse in Batavia, Ohio, and stand with Chad Derman in the murder of his three children. The idea that me or you or any guy would have gone to Batavia and stand, I guess, with purple or pink or blue outfits out in front of the courthouse yelling support for this murderer would have been impossible. So what is it that women, especially white educated females, will voice support for Luigi Mangione and other mass murderers, including the murderer of these three beautiful babies, Lindsay Clancy? She murdered these three babies. Up to 100 to 200 women would go to the courthouse and stand there in their silly pink outfits supporting this mass murderer and offering excuses and coming up with theories as to why she didn't do it, or she wasn't responsible for it. I don't see any man supporting a mass murderer, do you? And I look at the photos out of this scene out of Plymouth Superior Court and in front of Judge William Sullivan. I find it amazing that anyone could voice support for Luigi when he murdered Brian Thompson, shot him in the back, hunted him down and murdered him in cold blood. And 100 women and their outfits will stand out in front of the courthouse supporting Luigi Mangione. It's amazing. It's like a mental illness that is loose. And maybe it's just Ohio justice is different than that in New York City or Massachusetts. But when a mass murderer, a parent, murders in cold blood his own children, there'll be not one guy standing there saying anything other than he deserves to be executed. Prosecutor in the case decided, with the approval of the mother left without her children, to give him 3 consecutive life sentences without the possibility of parole. And in Ohio, that means without the possibility of parole. 3 for murdering your children in cold blood. He also claimed to be suffering from a mental illness. While he did all the things necessary using his mind to commit the murder, he should be held to account, just as Lindsay Clancy did all the things necessary to prepare the execution in cold blood of her own children, strangling them in a horrible way. And you have hundreds of women saying, after all, she isn't responsible. Then female jurors will say, we wanted to send a message about postpartum depression. Well, send the message to heaven to Cora and Dawson and Callan. And send the message to Patrick Clancy. Fortunately, after 2.5 years, he's recovered some of his life. And it is sick and it's sad. Well, let's continue with calls. And we're going to go to Mark in Missouri first, and Mike in Austin. And Mark in Missouri, welcome to the Bill Cunningham Show. And Mark, how are you?
11: Well, I'm doing well, Bill. For my first point, before I get to my main one on that Lindsay Clancy and those women, this is a result of 50-plus years of women saying, this is my body, my choice. So now we've gone to my house, my choice, and it's just a location situation. And this mindset is just so set in, and they've dehumanized children, and they've dehumanized everyone, like Luigi Mangione, those people protecting him. It's just, this is what happens, and 75 million kids have been killed. And it's people are numb to it. It's a mindset that has just infiltrated the minds of obviously half the women in this country or more, and even some men.
10: And look at this way. Also, Mark, look in state of Massachusetts, the governor there, who claims to be a practicing named Healy, a practicing Roman Catholic, signed a bill that said you can kill your baby in your womb up to the moment of birth. Now they also have a government department that will go around and counsel women that are pregnant as to what their choices are. Now, what is that? What the hell does that mean?
11: Oh, they're urging abortion.
10: Right.
11: I mean, that's what they're doing. There's a lot of money in it, and there's a lot
10: kill
11: of campaign donations.
10: Kill them. Kill them.
11: Yeah. There's no. That's just a convenience situation. Over 96% of abortions are done for convenience. And this mindset has infiltrated the country. It's infiltrated the world. I forget how many the total a year are abortions in the world, but this is just, this is madness. And this, the fact that we've got one guy who did what you said, you kind of have a disinterested look at the law and the facts. And he did that. And even if there was something to these psychosis, he didn't think so because he looked at all the evidence and he didn't think so. But this guy is in hiding. What does that say about our country?
10: The
11: right
10: liberals
11: now?
10: Are after him. The liberals are after him. In fact, Lindsey Clancy has raised about $3 million in a defense fund. And to me, what's the kid's, the black kid's name? Wells in Mississippi. The family spending his defense fund money. Nolan Wells spending his money because they're swimming while black. What happened in that case was an accidental drowning. Well, but the liberals use that as a fundraising mechanism, and that's yep. and in Healey's case, the governor, if you're pregnant, they want to know what your options are, and they'll send out state employees to counsel women on how to kill their own babies. And I'm thinking, I live in some fantasy land, and I don't understand what the hell happened to our society.
11: That is Joseph. That's Mengele-esque. I mean, they want to kill kids. It's just. I don't have words for it. We are in an evil situation, and that's kind of the main point of my call. We are at one of the most dangerous situations in the history of our country. I mean, I know we had the Revolution, Civil War, World War One, World War Two, Vietnam, et cetera, but this Democrat Party is about bringing the country down. They'll do anything for power. They'll go after a former president, invade his home, try to put him in jail for life. They'll allow 20 million people to come into the country. They don't care. They've killed over 2,000 people. They have no conscience, kind of like with the abortion thing. They don't care about life. And this is maybe what's infiltrated it, too. They have no care at all for the people of this country. And it's we have this midterm coming up, and the polls don't look good.
10: No.
11: But I wish there was more urgency on the part of the Republicans. They do things, they say things, and just criticize. I mean, the whole Democrat Party, they talk about the jihadists and the communists. Yes, they're there, and they admit it, basically. But the whole party's the same, and they'll do the same. They want to turn us into, I guess, a communist jihadist state. And Obama's behind a lot of this, too. He called the guy that won in Michigan a Sayyid anyway and congratulated him. So what does that say?
10: Dr. Abdul is not a doctor. If Dr. Abdul, with Medicare for all, with all the middle-class Americans in Michigan getting their gold-plated health care from auto workers, if they vote to put Dr. Abdul, who's not a doctor, in the Senate— And this isn't New York or California or Massachusetts. This is Michigan, a state that Trump won twice. That's why I don't believe the polls. I'm looking at the polls here. There's not one poll in Michigan that has Mike Rogers up. Not one. And I'm thinking, maybe I'm the crazy one. You know, maybe I'm the one that's nuts. I don't get it. We got to run. But thanks for your call. Let's go to Mike in Austin, Texas. And Mike, talk to me about this shooting earlier today in Austin.
12: Well, thanks for taking the call, and thanks for representing some sanity here. But, yeah, they had the press conference down here with the mayor, the police chief, and Kassar, the big congressman. And all they could do was accuse ICE of committing murder. And I'd like to see some pushback from Homeland Security, the Republican Party, the administration, to say this all started with the slow Joe Biden administration aiding and abetting all these illegals to come into the country in the first place by the millions. And if that hadn't happened, all this wouldn't be going on now either.
10: Let me ask you this. I watched the news conference of the mayor, Kirk Watson, and the police chief, Lisa Davis, and the EMS chief, Robert Luckritz. Do we know the facts yet? I mean, I know facts don't get in the way of a good story, but do we know what the facts are? The Venezuelan was shot. And he's alive. He's in stable condition. But what are the facts of the shooting? Is there a video?
12: I have not heard. I don't know. I haven't seen any local newscasts yet. But it all started with the Biden administration
10: sure.
12: committing millions of crimes, letting them all come in here.
10: Yes.
12: And now we've got to get them out.
10: And there's according to DHS, I hold a statement there an hour and a half ago. They said he was an illegal from Venezuela with a final deportation order. And more to come. And I hope there's a video. You know, every now and then a cop goes rogue. You know, I'm not unconcerned about this. Every now and then cops act up. Cops commit murders. Cops do best. You know, cops are not Jesus Christ. They make a lot of mistakes. But the great majority of time, whether it's Rene Good or Alex Preti, there's justification for what they do because their life was in jeopardy or they perceived their life was in jeopardy. And I've seen some notes on X accounts that the guy was in a car and he's directed it at a law enforcement official and he was shot through the back window. So, maybe there's a body cam, maybe there isn't. But I don't know about you, Mike, but I tend to believe law enforcement, and I'm sure there's many witnesses that witness what happened that can say, but until the facts are known, why would the mayor shoot his mouth off, draw out the mob to protest, scream, holler, and shout, and shut down parts of Austin, Texas, the capital? Why would the mayor do that when the facts are not known?
12: Absolutely. Absolutely. They just want to inflame the situation more, and I'm with you. I stand with law enforcement. I don't think any officer of the law.
10: No.
12: They wouldn't shoot somebody without a reason.
10: No.
12: And I saw some footage on a little bit of a clip at the scene where the protesters were starting, and there was a car that looked like it had been sideswiped. And I don't know if that was the getaway car, quote unquote, the illegal was using. It was a blue Toyota or something. It wasn't an ICE vehicle, but I had heard something about there being a car chase to some small degree, and I'm like you. I don't know what all the facts are.
10: It could be a Rene Good situation where she was detained, she was under arrest, and she used her car to run into an ICE police officer, and then she was shot and killed. Now, if you're a cop and you have someone under arrest, get out of the car, you're being detained, and that person uses the vehicle to run into you and hit you with a car, and you're a cop, what do you do?
12: Absolutely. And Kassar referred to that today, that the video from that. Well, the officer claimed that the woman, was trying to run down the car, but then when the video came out, it showed the exact opposite. Which, that's a total barefaced lie.
10: That's a lie.
12: Trying to run him down.
10: That's a lie. And she looked at him when the officer came around the front of her car. She made eye contact with him. He got to the front left of her headlight, and then she hit the gas and hit him with her car. Now, that's called attempted murder of a police officer.
12: Absolutely.
10: But you have to change the facts to fit your opinion. So Mayor Watson's got the lie at a podium without knowing what the facts are. And Police Chief Lisa Davis looks like the classic DEI hire. She's standing there bobbing her head like a bobblehead. And I'm thinking, okay. And I'm, why can't you say, let's wait till the facts come out? Is there a body cam? Can we see what occurred? The guy is in stable condition. He's going to be deported at some point, and the ACLU is going to get involved and sue bejabers out of everybody. Can we wait to see what the facts are? Does that make sense to anybody? Not to the mayor. The mayor wants to use this for political purposes, I guess, to get James Talafrico elected to the U.S. Senate.
12: Oh, yeah. Yeah. That's
10: tell me, Mike, before I let you go, tell me, I mean, let's face it, Paxton's not the greatest candidate ever. But tell me that Texans are not going to look at the record of James Talafrico, who said the Blessed Virgin was a skank and that Jesus Christ was binary. Tell me Texas is not going to put him in the U.S. Senate.
12: Oh, my God. We cannot let that freak get in there.
10: No.
12: And they changed their story. Once they're running for election, then they change their story for three months before the election. Oh, I didn't really mean that. And then when they get in the office, they turn just like Cheryl, the governor of Virginia, that turned like a
10: Spanberger.
12: Yes, yeah, that one. Yeah,
10: it's unbelievable. It's unbelievable that when the media non-coverage of serious events, just a completely different matter. President Trump met in March with those who build these AI data centers, and they all signed the ratepayer protection pledge that dealt with water usage in Texas. It's a big issue. They can't do that. There has to be away from residential areas. They have to be energy positive for the community. There can't be immunity. You can't give immunity to a data center. And there has to be community agreements where the community benefits. And so those are the facts. But the Democrats, because the facts and the truth doesn't work, the Democrats make up lies to get elected. And as one of my friends said, liberalism is a mental disorder. Now let's continue with more. By the way, after 11 o'clock tonight, Steve Gorham is going to be here, all about data centers and AI. And later on is John Lott to talk about the dangers the immigrant community presents to our country because of the violence. 50 minutes after the hour, Bill Cunningham, the Great American, with you and all great Americans every Sunday night.
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10: I'm Billy Cunningham. Let's continue. See, if the truth doesn't work, make something up. But when the leader of a great city like Austin comes out immediately after a police-involved shooting and assumes wrongdoing by ICE officials and assumes something's wrong, and now look at some of the video, and there's hundreds of people in the streets of Austin, Texas, and I protesting what? Call out the mob. It's the rent-a-mob mentality. $30 an hour to protest. And this is all directed toward their midterm elections. Much like most of media coverage, it's directed toward an election, so the leftists assume power in this country. If you take the typical liberal Democrat, layer on top of that large members of the DSA, Democratic Socialists of America, add on top of that a few communists, and then add on top of that Islamic extremism like Dr. Abdul, put that together in a toxic mix. It's something our country's never seen before, and I hope never sees again. The only way we can stop it is at the ballot box. I've heard many Islamic leaders talk about we will win this fight with the West and America, not with bullets, but with ballots. We'll take over at the ballot box or with babies and democracies. And you have to look at the numbers, for example, in Western Europe to see the most popular names of babies being born. And also the birth rate of Muslim females is 4.2 per female. The typical European is about 0.8 per female. Jump ahead 20 years. What do you got? You have democracy. You don't win by bullets, but by ballots and by babies. And that's what's occurring. And we have to stop it. America cannot be compliant with Islamic extremism, jihad, and with burqa wearing on city streets. That's not America. Let's continue with more. Coming up next will be Steve Gorham about AI centers and more, responding to what happened on 60 Minutes tonight. Bill Cunningham, the Great American, with you and all great Americans every Sunday night.
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5: An ICE officer shot and seriously wounded a Venezuelan man during an incident in North Austin this afternoon. A source told NBC News the man was in the U.S. illegally and subject to a final order of removal. He was transported to a local hospital with a gunshot wound to the torso and remained in serious but stable condition. Texas DPS officials said ICE had requested assistance in pursuing a blue Toyota Corolla, but the shooting occurred before state troopers arrived at the scene. Video verified by NBC News appears to show a dark SUV confronting the Corolla, followed by the sound of screeching tires and at least three gunshots as an individual approached the sedan. After arriving, DPS troopers assisted other law enforcement agencies in providing medical treatment to the driver. President Trump will meet with New York City Mayor Zoran Mamdani on Monday. Lizzie Radabali reports.
7: The mayor's office confirmed the two will meet to discuss issues affecting New Yorkers while the president is in town for the United Nations General Assembly meeting. Trump is set to deliver remarks on Tuesday and meet with global leaders. This will be the third public meeting between Trump and the Democratic mayor, who was elected almost a year ago. Mamdani has clashed with the president on a number of issues, including the decision to go to war with Iran. In New York, I'm Lizzie Radabali.
5: U.S. Central Command says the military has escorted 1 billion barrels of oil and over 2,000 commercial vessels out of the Persian Gulf in recent months. The announcement was made Saturday by CENTCOM leader Admiral Brad Cooper in a video. U.S. forces use air and naval assets to protect tankers while targeting Iran's ability to attack commercial shipping. A former Bucknell University strength and conditioning coach charged in the alleged hazing death of a football player is going to trial. Investigators said Mark Kolbus directed freshman C.J. Dickey to do extensive, strenuous exercises during a July 2024 practice, despite knowing they could aggravate the 18-year-old sickle cell trait. Kolbus is charged with felony aggravated hazing. I'm Rob Martier.
8: I'm Dan Watkins with a quick check of the stories trending on WBZ News Radio 1030. Holbrook police are still searching for the driver involved in a hit-and-run crash that injured a 15-year-old girl. The Red Sox are officially heading back to the playoffs after clinching a spot with Atlanta's 4-2 win over Houston on Sunday. And the Patriots beat the Steelers 20-3 to pick up their first win of the season. The game was also the home opener in Foxborough, and Pats fans were excited to be back at Gillette. WBZ's Kyle Bray was bouncing around the parking lots pregame.
9: Among the footballs and cornhole bags flying through the tailgate, I spotted Douglas donning a Pats hat and a kilt. He's a Pats fan from Scotland who missed out on the World Cup this summer, so he says he had to be here for the home opener. He's loving his first tailgate.
26: I can't fathom the amount of people that are here that are, I don't know if all of them are going to the game or not. This is just not something that we have in the UK.
8: I'm Dan Watkins.
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0: begins the quick check of the stories trending on WBZ News Radio 1030. Three people are recovering from minor injuries after a car crashed into the pro shop at Braeburn Country Club in Newton this weekend. Police in Holbrook are asking for the public's help in finding a car involved in a hit and run last Wednesday that sent a teenage girl to the hospital with serious injuries. WBZ's Charlie Bergeron.
1: The impact resulting in the teen being thrown onto the car's hood and then off the car into nearby woods. She was taken to a local hospital suffering from a concussion. Overall, injuries believed to not be life-threatening. That vehicle involved believed to be an older model black BMW 3 Series sedan.
0: With 1 week to go in baseball's regular season, the Red Sox officially clinch a playoff spot. And the Patriots win their home opener for the first time since 2020 as they beat the Steelers 20-3 in Foxborough. I'm Dean Watkins.
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0: Hi, Billy Cunningham, the Great American School is underway. In the last 3 or 4 weeks, we've had all the schools starting. They start sometime in August, which I think is a mistake. Nonetheless, that's my personal viewpoint. But then, nonetheless, we have some statistics in about how schools are doing in the first month of operation. And I would note, and I relate this to Melanie Curtis coming up, and that is the fact that in New York City, there's thousands of parents who have made the decision now to take their kids out of public schools, the government schools, because, number one, they learn nothing, and number two, it's dangerous in the school. Number three, it's dangerous to go to school. That's not the way things ought to be, but we have a situation now, United States parents involved in education, and Melanie Curtis has a posting up about unmasking government schools. And Melanie, welcome again to the Bill Cunningham Show. And first of all, can you relate to struggling parents in major urban areas that cannot send their kids to schools in Los Angeles or in Chicago or in Cincinnati or in New York because of the poor quality? Can you relate to that?
10: Oh, absolutely. You know, parents across the country are struggling with all kinds of issues in the government schools. I mean, the primary one in the fact that only a third of our children are learning how to read, write, and do math, which is absolutely deplorable. But as you said, it's physically dangerous, but it's also mentally dangerous. We are putting that gender identity issue in the schools, confusing children from very young about the very essence of who they are, and parents are being kept in the dark. We just had a story about Massachusetts family that had their child taken away from them by Child Protective Services because they wouldn't change the pronouns that they addressed their child with.
0: Well, in the state of Texas, we have a Senate race, and Tallarico, about 5 years ago, he was still in public office. He was in the Texas State Senate. Recorded that I saw recently, saying that if parents or if mom or dad do not address their child with the correct ID that the child determines for him or herself what gender they're in, that's abusive. And if a parent is abusive, what happens? The parents are losing their parental rights. And this is a guy, James Tallarico, is running and might be the next U.S. senator from Texas. And he's talking about that it is abusive for a parent not to fully engage with a child's sexual identity. And that is similar in many other states, correct?
10: That's correct. And that's absurd because it's clearly abusive to deform a child's body with inappropriate hormones or physical operations that try to change them and condemn them to a life of medical treatment, medical expense. And the evidence is not that it improves their outcome. So they have it exactly backwards. The abuse is trying to convince children that they are something that they're not, and that they shouldn't embrace what God has given them, what they've been created as.
0: You know, Melon, you went over it rather quickly, and I've read things you've written before, and you said one third of public high school students are proficient in English, that is spoken and understanding the English language, and math. So the flip side of that is we spend more money on public education than any time in American history. We spend more money per student on public education than any other Western democracy spends on public education. We spend the most, but two thirds come out, in a sense, illiterate. How's that possible?
10: That's right. That's right. Well, I mean, we wrote a report on our government schools redeemable, and we go through a lot of the problems that have created this. But I found another statistic that's really compelling. You know, back when we had slavery, it was actually illegal to teach slaves to read, and yet there was about a 10% literacy rate. And then after slavery was outlawed and people started creating their own schools, they achieved up to 70% literacy for Black kids in the Black community, 70%. And right now, we are at 19%. 19% of our Black children are able to read and write at grade level. And we have spent all this money, we have created all this regulation, we have put all this power in the government, and they are failing us. And it's interesting, there's bipartisan recognition that they are failing us.
0: Explain that in your study, because the Gallup poll indicates, I'm going to circle back at some point, and because Walter Williams was one of my frequent guests, and God rest his soul. He grew up in Philadelphia in the projects of Philadelphia in the 40s and 50s and 60s. And he said there were 95% plus fathers in the home. There weren't keys because there were no locks on doors. The community kind of policed itself to a large extent, and that was required. In fact, some of the Black high schools, so to speak, the Black high schools in Philadelphia had better test results than the so-called white high schools because there was a sense in black families, you've got to achieve, you've got to work, you have to become literate, you have to understand the English language, you have to read, you have to understand what you're reading. So you said, before we get to this other part of the Gallup poll, that in that climate, when I would assume because of Democratic policies, especially in the South, that is the Jim Crow laws created by the Democrats to hold down black folks, that at that point, with all that discrimination taking place in the 30s, 40s, and 50s against black Americans, 70% were literate, and today that number is 19%.
10: That's exactly right.
0: Wow.
10: It's shocking. It's shocking. Yeah.
0: Well, I guess you might say, how do we change it? But you wanted to, but let's circle back on that one and talk about how this isn't red and blue, Democrat and Republican. These are Americans who are unhappy. Explain the results of the Gallup poll.
10: Right. It's really interesting. There is just a slight increase in the number of Democrats, but they're all around a third or less of people by party that agree that our schools are really terrible, in terrible shape. And only 8% of U.S. adults are completely satisfied. I was trying to figure out if that would be the teachers and administrators themselves. But, you know, we had a story recently about a teacher who was on Facebook crying because he was teaching a class of juniors in his high school, and they couldn't read a four-sentence paragraph. And he was just devastated that he had students that would be graduating in a year that couldn't read. So I think the United States of adults are becoming very aware that our government schools are in serious decline, and we can't let that continue.
0: And Melanie, is that the video was an African-American male about 45, 50 years old that had glasses on? I watched this one, and he was literally in tears during a recess that he had black boys. He would ask them to read a paragraph from a novel, and they didn't understand the words, lack of phonics, I would imagine. In my younger days, the Sisters of Charity at St. Xavier Grade School in Cincinnati, Ohio, required that we understand English language through phonics. You break it down by syllables, by vowels and by consonants, by long and by short, and that's how you can read. That's not done anymore. But this black teacher was saying, we're about to graduate these kids. So one might ask, my producer Tony Bender asks, how do you graduate from high school if you can't read? How do you pass?
10: Yeah, well, it's a travesty. The schools are measured by their graduation rates, and so they pass students along. You know, some states, Michigan is one of them, was looking at what they call third grade accountability, and they want to fail third graders who can't read at grade level. And it kind of makes me angry because third grade is a pivotal point, but it's not the children's fault. You're punishing children, and if the adults haven't figured out how to teach a child to read in K-1-2-3, that's 4 years. I don't know what they're going to do with them in one more year. And the system is broken. Like you said, phonics is critical, and a lot of states are picking up this new program, I say that in quotes, Science of Reading, which, guess what, reintroduces phonics. And guess what? Most of our teachers that are in teaching in school today, in fact, do not know how to use phonics to teach children to read. We formalized that through Common Core back in like 2013, 2014. People think we made Common Core go away. We did not. We did not. We cemented in bad reading education way back then. And so our universities that graduate teachers do not know how to teach children to read. So you have failure in every level of the education system that ends up with children who can't read, a population of people who can't read.
0: You know, Melanie, you learn to read and then you read to learn. How do you tackle any academic discipline if you can't read? Read a book on geology or geography, talk about English literature, talk about African-American studies, talk about women, whatever the liberal program it might be. If you can't read the book, if you can't read online, how do you pass? And how do you, if you haven't done it by the age of 9 or 10, it won't be done. And so social promotion becomes the key to keep your numbers up. Many urban school districts are proud of saying 85% of our students graduate. Graduate to what? And until the teachers themselves and the parents demand it, nothing's going to change. Now, one other thing in your study here, which I think is interesting. Overall, quote, 8% of U.S. adults are completely satisfied and 24% somewhat satisfied the quality of education, which means anywhere between 90 to 70% of U.S. adults are not happy, but there's no sense of change. The teachers' unions in the urban areas and suburban areas will not permit change because the teachers themselves are victims of the same system they're now teaching. If a teacher's 30, 35, 40 years old and wasn't taught how to read through phonetics, which is understanding and breaking down syllables and vowels and consonants and dangling participles, all those things come back to me from Sister Monica Ann, who drilled in and diagramming sentences with adjectives and adverbs. And what are the differences? My mind is now alive with Sister Monica Ann up at the chalkboard and me going up to identify an adverb, a dangling participle, an objective noun, a subjective noun, and an active verb and a passive verb. I know all that stuff. Here I am, an old guy, and I still can do it. How come teachers don't know how to teach reading? Is it because they can't read themselves? Is that the problem? They got me pissed off now.
10: Well, I certainly think that's relevant. You know, if you go back to the reason it was illegal to teach slaves to read, it's because the slave owners wanted to control them. Oh. So one could argue that there's somebody in our country that's designing the education system on purpose so that people can't learn, they can't succeed, and they depend on government, and they're easier to control. And so it's very hard to understand how we could let the system become as terrible as it is. But I will tell you, if parents pull their kids out to homeschool or work in a co-op of homeschooled families together, there are resources online, just exactly what you're talking about, how to use phonics to teach kids to read. And it is so easy. That's why homeschool parents are so successful. And the key is, if you teach your children to read and do basic math, then you can open the world to them of learning, and they can grow and learn everything that anybody would have taught them in the government school. But first, they've got to learn how to read.
0: Well, you put your finger on the problem. It's called control. If in the ugly environment of racial discrimination in the first part of this century and the last part of the last century, if that ugly circumstance resulted in something like 70% of black boys able to read and write, and then you destroy that system and create a different system of the teachers' unions, government schools, and that number is now 19%. I'll give you another factoid. The chronic absentee rates in CPS, Cincinnati Public Schools, for black boys is 71%. 71% don't show up. And how do you learn if you don't show up? How do you learn if you don't attend? And so the whole system is set up to have control of these students, to give them a diploma when they're 17 or 18 years old that they can't read, unprepared for the 21st century jobs. And what needs to happen, we need to have blue-collar jobs being taught in the high schools so that you don't graduate with a worthless diploma, but rather you have a specific. There's 5 million jobs in America right now, generally blue-collar jobs, that are not filled because millions of Americans, boys and girls, men and women, refuse to work. So the issue is control. And right now, the Democratic Party has complete control of the public education system. I don't think in the top 30 cities in America, there's any Republican or conservative in charge of any public school. And so the system exists now to have teacher salaries go up, to play a game of whack-a-mole. We got a problem here. Deal with it. And they don't measure their success by having students that can read. Whenever I see some of these things that Jesse Waters, et cetera, when Johnny goes in and asks somebody to read a paragraph, that you have adults who cannot read and don't understand what they're doing. And we have to stop what we're doing. We have a minute remaining. Melanie Curtis of USPIE, Parents Involved in Education. Give me the solution of your group to solve this problem. About a minute remaining.
10: Well, as I say, we wrote a report that's available at USPIE.org called Are Government Schools Redeemable? Our conclusion is no, not in the short term, but with a lot of political will, we could fix them. We have very specific recommendations for at the federal level, at the state level, at the local level, at the parental level, what everybody could do if they were really committed to improving education. But bottom line, in the short term, the only way to improve things is for parents to pull their kids out and find other alternatives, whether it's a private school, don't take government money, private school, homeschool, where you can make sure your kids learn how to read. And that's how we the only way we're going to fix this.
0: If something like 70% of black kids come out of high school incapable of reading, they've sentence themselves by their behavior, by the system's behavior, by their parents' behavior to a less than a quality of life. And there's not a lot of circumstances available for individuals who are 25 years old that are illiterate. We got to run, but yes. Melanie, your website, USPIE.org. Thanks for coming on the Bill Cunningham Show. And Melanie, you're a great American. Thank you very much.
10: Thank you, Bill.
0: God bless you. Let's continue with more. Control, control, control. Bill Cunningham, The Great American, live with you every Sunday night.
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0: Those of us who care about the long-term future of our cities, mainly that are in collapse, have got to listen to people like Melanie Curtis of USPIE, United States Parents Involved in Education. And what's happening, especially in large cities controlled by the teachers' union, is nothing more than high-priced daycare. It's not educating anyone. When the great majority of kids graduating from Chicago public schools or New York or L.A. can't read and write or are functionally illiterate, that's a drain in our society. It's not fair to them. And so it is hoped at some point that those in high-crime urban areas will demand that their Democratic politicians deliver on promises they made and make promises they're going to keep moving forward. Well, let's continue with more. Coming up next will be Dr. Kurt Maselli. He's with DoNoHarm.org. It is a group of physicians who study whether or not public policy is actually based upon facts and law as opposed to predilections. And he's got a particularly nasty things to say about those and children's hospitals all over the country. And doctors are now being sued for transforming and changing the sexuality and the sex of children. Let's continue with more. Dr. Kurt Maselli coming up. DoNoHarm.org is the website. Phil Cunningham, the great American, with you and all great Americans every Sunday night.
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5: An ICE officer shot and seriously wounded a Venezuelan man during an incident in North Austin on Sunday afternoon. A source told NBC News the man was in the U.S. illegally and subject to a final order of removal. He was transported to a local hospital with a gunshot wound to the torso and remained in serious but stable condition. Texas DPS officials said ICE had requested assistance in pursuing a blue Toyota Corolla, but the shooting occurred before state troopers arrived at the scene. After arriving, DPS troopers assisted other law enforcement agencies in providing medical treatment to the driver. In his first interview since the conclusion of Lindsey Clancy's trial, Patrick Clancy spoke about the loss of his three children. In an interview with CBS 60 Minutes that aired Sunday, he said he believes he did the best he could with the information and resources available at the time, but continues to live with the outcome every day. Lindsey Clancy had been treated for depression and hospitalized before the deaths of the couple's three children. Her murder trial ended earlier this month with a mistrial. Patrick Clancy testified during the trial about discovering his three children and his then-wife after returning home from running errands on the night of the killings. Fat Bear Week is returning to Katmai National Park. Jennifer Kuiper reports.
6: It has been an unprecedented summer along the Brooks River at Katmai National Park, where rangers counted 25 spring cubs by early August. That total surpassed 30 young brown bears when yearlings and older cubs were included. Defending champion bear 32, known as Chunk, has continued to gain weight despite suffering a broken jaw and damaged teeth. The annual online tournament begins Tuesday and runs through September 29th, when this year's champion will be announced.
5: The Packers rallied for a 20-17 victory over the Jets in overtime at MetLife Stadium. Trey Smack kicked a 26-yard field goal in OT to win it for Green Bay. The Packers are now 1-1. New York dropped to 1-1. I'm Rob Martier.
7: I'm Dan Watkins with a quick check of the stories trending on WBZ News Radio 1030. Holbrook police are still searching for the driver involved in a hit-and-run crash that injured a 15-year-old girl. The Red Sox are officially heading back to the playoffs after clinching a spot with Atlanta's 4-2 win over Houston on Sunday. And the Patriots beat the Steelers 20-3 to pick up their first win of the season. The game was also the home opener in Foxborough, and Pats fans were excited to be back at Gillette. WBZ's Kyle Bray was bouncing around the parking lots pregame.
8: Among the footballs and cornhole bags flying through the tailgate, I spotted Douglas donning a Pats hat and a kilt. He's a Pats fan from Scotland who missed out on the World Cup this summer, so he says he had to be here for the home opener. He's loving his first tailgate.
23: I can't fathom the amount of people that are here that are, I don't know if all of them are going to the game or not. This is just not something that we have in the UK.
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7: A federal immigration agent shot a man in Austin, Texas on Sunday, according to city officials. Austin Mayor Kirk Watson condemned the shooting.
8: With the nature of ICE and the way ICE is doing its business these days and the chaos that we see it performing and fomenting, there's no reason for us to be surprised by it.
7: A source told NBC News the man was in the U.S. illegally and was subject to a final order of removal. Texas DPS says ICE requested help pursuing a blue Toyota Corolla, but the shooting happened before state troopers arrived. Video verified by NBC News appears to show a dark SUV confronting the Corolla, followed by screeching tires and at least 3 gunshots. President Trump says he's converting his proposed triumphal arch in Washington, D.C. into a top-grade military complex. That story from Jennifer Kuiper.
9: In a post on Truth Social, President Trump says he made the decision at the strong request of the U.S. military as well as for national security purposes. President says the arch would house, store, and have the rapid ability to use large numbers of drones plus snipers on both the roof and plaza areas. Interior Secretary Doug Burgum said earlier this month that work on the proposed arch would begin soon. I'm Jennifer Kuiper.
7: Meanwhile, a new poll shows the president's approval rating has hit a second-term low ahead of November's midterm elections. That story from Lisa Carton.
10: According to the NBC News poll, Trump's approval rating stands at 41% among registered voters. Meanwhile, 55% of voters say they believe Trump's policies have hurt the economy. That's up from 48% in March, before the war in Iran sent prices on gas and other essentials sharply higher. The poll also found Democrats hold a 5% edge in the battle for control of Congress. I'm Lisa Carton.
7: Google says its AI model Gemini hacked 3 different companies. Google officials say it happened in May during a test of its AI software. The company stressed that in all 3 cases, the test was stopped before any information was accessed. I'm Tammy Trujillo.
11: I'm Dan Watkins with a quick check of the stories trending on WBZ News Radio 1030. Holbrook police are still searching for the driver involved in a hit-and-run crash that injured a 15-year-old girl. The Red Sox are officially heading back to the playoffs after clinching a spot with Atlanta's 4-2 win over Houston on Sunday. And the Patriots beat the Steelers 20-3 to pick up their first win of the season. The game was also the home opener in Foxborough, and Pats fans were excited to be back at Gillette. WBZ's Kyle Bray was bouncing around the parking lots pregame.
12: Among the footballs and cornhole bags flying through the tailgate, I spotted Douglas donning a Pats hat and a kilt. He's a Pats fan from Scotland who missed out on the World Cup this summer, so he says he had to be here for the home opener. He's loving his first tailgate.
13: I can't fathom the amount of people that are here that are, I don't know if all of them are going to the game or not. This is just not something that we have in the UK.
14: I'm Dan Watkins.
15: Think of someone you love who's no longer here. 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On a loved one's birthday, we don't just mourn a loss. 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

Boz Skaggs, I got your number. Before Silk Degrees turned Boz Skaggs into a household name, he'd already spent years mixing blues, soul, and rock, including a stint with the Steve Miller Band. My next guest says Sasquatch has been part of her life since she was 6 years old. And after 70 years of encounters, Arla called

0: MS Now and Politico from the White House, and the media and the Democrats go berserk. Good morning, Cooner Country. Okay, my friends, I'm sure you've heard about the story. It is absolutely everywhere. All hell has broken loose now over the weekend. President Trump on Friday saying he's had enough. One fake news report after another, one lie after another, and he said he is done. And so on Friday, President Trump announced his decision that he, the White House, his administration, will be banning all reporters from This is CNN. MS Now, otherwise known as MSDNC, and of course the very far left pro-Democrat Politico. He says that they are the epitome of fake news. It's not just that it's constant negative reporting, it's that it is constant garbage reporting. Essentially, yellow journalism. Propaganda, as the Russians would say. And so he says he's had enough. These are not legitimate media outlets. Rather, these are activists masquerading as journalists whose job it is to destroy his administration and to lie and lie and lie. And so they have been banned from the White House. Apparently on Saturday, Politico sent their reporters to the White House to go into the press room and to cover events that are happening or announcements that are made from the White House. Their reporter was banned, not allowed to enter on White House grounds, and their press pass was revoked. The same thing happened to CNN. The same thing happened to MS Now. They are now barred from going into the White House or into the press room. And from this point forward, if they want to, you know, do their propaganda, if they want to do their fake news, they have to do it from outside the White House. Immediately, this has ignited an absolute media, public, Democrat firestorm. The media is going absolutely berserk. They are saying this is the actions of an authoritarian dictator. It is an assault on freedom of the press. This is an assault on the First Amendment, that Trump now is lashing out at his enemies in the media because he simply doesn't like their coverage. And already now, the Democrats are campaigning, raising money off of this, saying that they must win in November because, yep, Hitler is coming. The king is coming. The dictatorship is coming. Today, it's CNN and MS Now. Tomorrow, it's all of us. Listen now to President Trump. He, after his decision to ban CNN, MS Now, and Politico, it dominated the entire conversation, the entire press conference that he gave from the Oval Office, and they went after Trump again and again and again. The long knives now are out in the media for Trump. This is NBC's Nora O'Donnell saying that this violates the Constitution. How dare you ban these three legacy media outlets? Roll cut three, Mike.
1: Mr. President, earlier today you posted that you intend to ban CNN, Politico, and MS Now from the White House.
2: Yeah.
1: Every president takes an oath to uphold the Constitution, which includes the First Amendment.
2: I do too.
1: How do you justify?
2: Much more so than you.
1: Is this because
2: they're fake news. You get so tired of reading and seeing fake news. When you look at CNN, it's just fake. That's why their ratings are no good. When you look at MS Now, which used to be MSNBC, which some people call MSDNC, Democratic National Committee, it's fake news. It's fake news. And excuse me. And when you look at Politico, I mean, they got a government. The government under Biden gave them like $8 million to keep them afloat. And the stories they wrote are fake.
0: By the way, he's right. Under Biden, Politico got massive subsidies. You want to talk about, you know, government or state-sanctioned media. They got millions and millions in COVID money, basically to keep them afloat. And they rewarded Biden by covering up his clear mental and cognitive decline. By the way, so did CNN, so did MS Now. In fact, I'm going to get back to this in a second. So, and Politico is known for where people go to leak to write hit pieces against Trump. Now, I want you to listen to the president saying, look, I'll just give you one example. We've now put together a plan to lower drug prices. And in many cases, it has lowered drug prices for millions, in fact, tens of millions of Americans, 40%, 50%, some as much as 70, 80%. I don't even think the public is aware of it. Because if it's something that I do that is good or positive, you either don't report at all, you just sweep it under the rug and pretend it never happened, or somehow you lie about it and say that prices are up 40, 50, 60, 70%. Listen now to the president. Roll cut 3A, Mike.
2: So there's a lot of news, and there may be others to join them, and maybe they can get better and would like to have them in. But our country has to have honest news. You know, you don't have a country unless you have, as I say, borders, good voting. We're straightening them out. The borders are unbelievable. Nobody's come into our country in the last 17 months illegally. But you need borders, and you need fair and free voting. And you know what you need? You need a free press. You need a fair press and an honest press. And CNN, and you know it, and everybody knows it. You're intelligent. I've known you a long time. You know how fake their reporting is. It's one-sided. It's never good. I've done many, many. Look at this story today about favored nations on drugs. We lowered the drug costs by 50, 60, 70%. They won't even put it. If they put it on, it'll be a negative. They will find a reason why that's a negative, okay?
0: He's completely right. But they wouldn't stop. What I'm trying to say is it's now relentless. It is a relentless barrage. It started Friday. It is continuing all weekend now. They're going to continue all week. They are out to destroy Trump over this decision. Listen now. Another reporter said, you have violated your oath to the Constitution. Don't you understand? This is a First Amendment issue. Listen now to the exchange between the reporter and President Trump. Roll cut 5, Mike.
1: Enshrined in the First Amendment.
2: Are you trying to intimidate the press from doing your job? No. I dislike dishonest press like you. I think you're terrible. But I dislike dishonest. I like to see honest press.
0: So now let me just make a couple points, and then I want to open it up to the incredible audience of Cooner Country. This idea that somehow what Trump is doing violates the First Amendment is absolute garbage. It's another lie upon all of their other lies. CNN, MSN.

0: But why should the president give them the privilege of attending the White House briefing room or the White House press room if they're going to stand there and lie every single second, every single minute of every single day of every single week? Enough is enough.
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5: Back to work, and for most, back to school. Back to checking the roadways across the Boston area. It is a Monday morning. Keep your speeds down a bit. Allow for a little extra time. You have wet roadways, some fog and spots out there as well. Starting south of town, as we always do. Expressway north, bumper to bumper, East Milton Square to Southampton Street. A disabled tractor trailer has just been cleared from the entrance to the O'Neill Tunnel. HOV lane, you're backed up. Once you get near the gas tank at 18 minutes into Boston, Route 3 northbound dealing with delays. Union Street, Braintree heading up to the split. Lower 93 northbound backing up Route 37 to Braintree trying to get to the expressway. Lower 93 south, reduced speeds passing Route 24 in Randolph. 24 north, a slow Route 123 in Brockton up past Route 139 in Stoughton. 95 northbound is crowded from Route 1A in Attleboro to an accident before Route 123. Delays continue to the Mansfield rest area, then from the Denham's Road passing Canton to the ramps at 128-93. North of town, 93 southbound, slowing River Road and Andover to Daskam Road. 128 to Montvale Ave, Stoneham, Route 16, Medford to the Leverett Connector. Northbound on 128, a reminder, the off-ramp to Route 2A eastbound in Lexington closed. The long-term bridge replacement project. 3 south reduced speeds, 495 in Chelmsford to Route 129. Slowing at the ramps to 128 in Burlington. Route 1 southbound backing up the Jug Handle lights in Peabody. Then watch out for a crash right before the Linfield Tunnel. Coming into downtown, where the Tobin Bridge goes back to the Chelsea Curve. Zakin Bridge getting busy into the O'Neill Tunnel. The Leverett down ramp is filling in at the Tobin Merge. Airport tunnels, River Road's off to a decent start. Do watch out for some puddling along the Charles this morning. Traveling Metro West, Mass Pike, nothing in your way from 495 to Logan Airport, a 28-minute trip. 495 northbound, a crash has just cleared after Route 85 in Milford. 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It's the 47 Morning Update. 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From the WRKO Traffic Center, I'm Andy Carboni.
4: Now, the Long Home Weather Channel forecast.
6: Cloudy skies for us here this morning as we start off the business week. Clouds will break up and let in a little sunshine as we head into and through this afternoon. Breezy and cool here today as temperatures again remain below average. Highs this afternoon, middle part of the 60s. Typically, we're in the low 70s this time of year. Mid-50s tonight, partly to mostly cloudy tomorrow. Breezy and cool. High temperatures on Tuesday in the low part of the 60s. We'll see a little bit of sunshine mix in at times Wednesday. Breezy to windy and cool with gusty northeast winds. Highs again, low 60s. Partly to mostly cloudy skies. Breezy and cool on Thursday with high temperatures in the low part of the 60s. Breezy and cool Friday with a chance of showers as we finish out the business week. Low 60s. More rain for the weekend. I'm meteorologist Ken Boone from the Weather Channel on the Voice of Boston, AM 680 WRKO.
1: When was the last time you woke up actually feeling rested or got through the day without feeling stressed out? Yeah, over 50% of adults say they'd feel better if they got more sleep, and stress is often the biggest barrier.

0: WRKO, Jeff Cooner, Boston's bulldozer. Trump goes on the offensive. 6:20 now on the great WRKO. Okay, my friends, I want to ask you, do you agree with Trump's decision to ban CNN, MS Now, Politico, these three major, very far left Democrat media outlets from the White House campus, from the White House briefing room, the White House press room? They will no longer be allowed to enter White House grounds. Their press passes for their reporters have been revoked, and they cannot, I mean, they can go outside the White House if they want to put a camera and a reporter or whatever and to do a segment, but they cannot go into the White House. They will not be involved in the press briefings anymore, either with the press secretary or asking Trump direct questions when he's in the Oval Office. He says they lie for a living. Everything that comes out of their mouths or what they write is nothing more than Democrat propaganda, Democrat misinformation, disinformation. He says this is not a press. This is essentially a yellow journalism. It's tabloid journalism, and it has no place anymore in the White House. As President Trump put it, for a country to survive, you need three things. You need a secure borders, you need free and fair elections, and you need an honest press. Not that you agree with the media, but that they at least have a semblance of a commitment to getting to the truth and to reporting the facts. Now, let me just ask all of you. I can give you example after example after example where they have blatantly lied. I'm talking outright falsehoods. Never retracted, never corrected the record. Never. They just keep on going. But let me give you an example, okay? Just say President Trump is asked, does the United States plan to invade El Salvador? And the president says, no, we have no plans to invade El Salvador. Vice President, we have no plans. The administration, the Secretary of Defense, I don't know what you guys are talking about. We have no plans. There are no tanks being sent to El Salvador. No ships are being sent to El Salvador. No planes are being sent to El Salvador. There is no military activity whatsoever around El Salvador. So in other words, we're not doing anything to El Salvador. We haven't said a word about attacking El Salvador. Yet the media, breathlessly clutching their pearls, is saying we are on the verge of invading El Salvador and that President Trump is the next coming of Adolf Hitler and he wants to invade and annex and conquer El Salvador. And they keep reporting this over and over again, even though it is 1,000% false, 1,000% made up, 1,000% designed to whip up opposition to the president based on utterly fake reporting. Not even reporting. It's fake information. It's, as they say, misinformation. Now, is that a press? Is that journalism? Is that media that's supposed to be protected under the so-called First Amendment? No, it's the National Enquirer. It's like when you see them, you know, at the cashier at the supermarket. You know, we've been invaded by space aliens. Okay. You know, and President Trump is planning, you know, to counterattack and, you know, whatever, defeat these space aliens in a battle, you know, on Mars or in the moon. You're like, okay, yeah, it's fiction. Good, entertaining fiction, but it's fiction. It's garbage. So really, fundamentally, what is different from CNN or MS Now or Politico? By the way, frankly, I would add other media outlets to the list. You want my honest opinion? I think the New York Times should be banned from ever entering the White House and the White House press pool. They have no business being there. They're just as bad, if not worse, than these three outlets. The Washington Post, ditto. Associated Press, ditto. NBC News, CBS News, ABC News. It's been lie after lie after lie after lie with no accountability, no responsibility whatsoever. Now, let me make one last point, and then I want to open it up to you. 617-266-6868 is the number. What is incredible is that, and it shows again the dishonesty, the corruption in, you know, in the fake news media, okay? It's not even media, as I said, it's just, it's fake news, it's propaganda. Under Joe Biden, the Biden administration, listen now to this, not three media outlets, they revoked the press credentials of 440 journalists, revoked their press passes. They were not allowed to enter the White House or to the press room whatsoever, because those were journalists from media outlets that were critical of Biden. In particular, they were exposing the obvious fact that this man suffered from dementia and was in serious cognitive mental decline, which the media completely covered up. How come they didn't complain then about the First Amendment? Or when Barack Obama tried to ban Fox News in 2009, did they complain then?
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0: Jeff Cooner, Boston's Bulldozer. 617-266-6868 is the number. Okay, I want to ask all of you, do you support President Trump's decision to ban CNN, MS Now, and Politico, their reporters, their correspondents, from entering into the White House, in particular during the White House press briefings, whether it's done by the press secretary or, as President Trump likes to often do, from the Oval Office, and he'll just start taking questions from the media. From this point forward, their press passes have been revoked, and they are not allowed to enter anywhere on White House grounds. I support it 1,000%. These aren't, quote, genuine media outlets. They are, as I said, propaganda, Democrat propaganda, who routinely, regularly spew lies, hoaxes, falsehoods, clear mis- and disinformation. They're not in the news business. They're in the lying business. And Trump has every right to say, no, I'm tired of it. You're lying nonstop. You're corrupt. And you're no different than the DNC. The DNC doesn't get a press pass. Why should you get a press pass? Agree, disagree. Dave, our Western PA constitutionalist correspondent out in the Pittsburgh area, thanks for holding, Dave, and welcome. Dave, do we have you?
1: Jeff, I'm right here. How you doing?
0: Yes, okay, we got you, Dave. Dave, my friend, yeah, what Jeff, do you make of this? Agree or disagree?
1: Jeff, I agree with you infinitely percent, because you know what, Jeff? I got a cool acronym for the liberal media. See the BS, obviously, from Rush. ABC is all bull crap, and NBC is nothing but crap. So, and Jeff, get this, you know something, here's the thing. You know, they got a nerve going to the president saying, well, you know, it's about the Constitution. Jeff, they follow the Constellation, okay? They wouldn't know what the Constitution was if it whacked them upside their head. Second of all, Jeff, you know, they're hypocrites because they're the ones that should be being honest. And in fact, wasn't the press forum to keep the government accountable, Jeff? They're not keeping President Trump accountable because they're not honest themselves, Jeff. They can't look in there and say, like Dan, who I'd rather not watch, or even Walter Cronkite, even back in the day when it was Brokaw, you know, and everybody else, Jeff, even back then they were dishonest.
0: No, you're right, Dave. They were dishonest. But how do I say this? Like, just to take Walter Cronkite, yeah, he was a liberal, no question. And there was a liberal bias in his reporting. But you'd listen to Walter Cronkite, and he would still give you the basic facts of the story. And he would always try to give both sides. Now, he would give the Democrats more time, you know, more favoritism. I mean, you could see that. But at least he would give you the basic facts. And you would at least get a little bit of the other side. In other words, look, if you were with Walter Cronkite in his, you know, in his living room and talking to him, he really saw himself as an honest, as a journalist. You know, now you would say, well, he's a, you know, he's a Democrat and he's a liberal, but he did see himself as a professional journalist. Like, look, come on, you know, what, you know, the five W's, you know, what, you know, where, when, how. In other words, you have to get the basics of a story. And you have to at least give both sides a say. Now, yeah, did he skew left? Was he a liberal? Yes. But he still had a commitment to his profession and to journalism. That's way different than what we have now. Rachel Maddow on MS Now is paid to lie about Trump. There's no question. Larry O'Donnell stopped the hammering. He gets on the air and he's lying within the first 10 seconds. The whole network, it's not a legitimate news operation. MS Now is full of Democrat far-left activists. It's like essentially giving Black Lives Matter or Antifa their own channel. Well, that's not news. And, you know, the same with CNN. By the way, that's why nobody watches them anymore. And in fact, what you listen, what you get, it's a screed. You just look at this and you go, geez, A, stop yelling, stop shouting, and you're leaving out, you know, like, I'll just, here, I'll give you an example. Trump just had a major victory. Nobody in the country knows about it. He got Greenland and Denmark, and of course the United States, to agree to an historic permanent deal in which now we, the United States, have permanent military security control over Greenland. Not just access to their critical rare earth minerals, which is crucial for our economy, but more importantly, we now have complete military security control so that now we can build the Golden Dome and a missile defense shield that will defend and protect the entire Northern Hemisphere from Russia and China. It is a massive geopolitical A, achievement, and B, a massive victory for Trump. There's no question. I don't even think they've mentioned it. Like, literally, I don't think they've mentioned it. So they will do, here, to me, the Russia collusion hoax was exhibit A. It was a lie. It was a lie from beginning to end. The whole story was a lie. The Russians never colluded with Trump. Trump never colluded with Putin. The Russians never helped Trump win the 2016 election. It was never stolen from Hillary Clinton, as they alleged. And yet, CNN, MS Now, Politico, and I could go with all the others, ABC, CBS, NBC, for years, every day, every freaking day, peddled that pack of lies, that hoax, over and over and over and over, to the point that most Americans still believe to this day it's true, because they repeated the lie so often. And not once did any of them, not one outlet, said, we were wrong. We retract our coverage. We retract our reporting. No, because it was mission accomplished. Smear him, demonize him, lie about him, vilify him. Okay, we emptied that. Let's move on. Let's find something else to lie about. To me, that's not a press. That's not even a gutter press. It's propaganda. And I'm sorry, propaganda should be illegal from the airwaves. You know, to me, the minimum is banning them from the White House. Dave, final word to you, my friend.
1: Thanks, Jeff. One more thing, Jeff, and I agree infinitely with you about the New York slime. Because, Jeff, it's the same thing here, like your Globe in Boston or the Herald. We have the Post Gazette here, the Pittsburgh Post Gazette. All they do is regurgitate like an op-ed from, say, one of the false writers from the New York Times, you know, or they'll regurgitate something or add or take away from it, Jeff. And, Jeff, here's what the liberal media does. Like, Bernard Goldberg wrote this book, Bias. Okay, Jeff, I know you're very familiar with them. You used to work at CBS News with Dan Rather, and that's how he uncovered all this bias. Jeff, if they don't report the truth, they'll make up something out of thin air and, like, lie about it. Like you said, the invasion of El Salvador, amigo. You know, they'll lie about that, Jeff. They'll lie. If Trump cured cancer, they'd find something wrong with it. They'd be fans of the cancer, like the Lindsey Clancy mob. The media loves them instead of justice for these three beautiful children.
0: Dave, drop the mic. They make stuff up. That's what they do. They just make stuff up. And that's why Trump is saying, look, I'm tired of it. Day in, day out, day in, day out, day in, day out. You know, and, you know, I open it up for questions and I'm like, but that didn't happen. But that's not true. Or often it's more like, but that's half true. You're not reporting the rest of the story. You're deliberately omitting all kinds of stuff. And he just said, you know what? Enough. They're the not just the enemy of the administration. They're the enemy of the American people. And look, he's right. He really is. You can't have a successful country without secure borders, without free and fair elections, and without a free and fair press. In the end, that's why the press is there. It's to hold people in power accountable and responsible for their actions. What did the media do under Biden? They lied. They said there wasn't a border invasion when there clearly was. I mean, you could just see them by the millions just coming across. And they said, no, it's the most secure border ever. They lied on behalf of Biden. There was a senile president in the White House who had to take a lid at 1 p.m. after starting his day at 10 or 11 o'clock, and the media covered it up every step of the way. As Trump said at that press conference, he goes, this guy, you know what? The only questions you kept asking him were his favorite ice cream. That was your big question. What's your favorite ice cream? Chocolate chip, vanilla. You lied to cover his tracks every step of the way. And you want me to treat you like a legitimate media? 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
4: Checking the ride north of the city on this murky Monday morning. 93 southbound slowing River Road in Andover to Route 133, Route 62 in Wilmington to Montvale Ave, Stoneham. Route 60 Medford to the Lever Connector, State Line to Boston, 42 minutes. Northbound on 93, there's an accident at Route 133 in Andover. 128 southbound is congested, Route 1 in Linfield to Washington Street, Woburn. Route 3 Burlington toward Routes 4 and 225 in Lexington. 3 south reduced speeds, 495 in Chelmsford, the Trouble Cove Road, Bill Ricka, slow again at the ramps to 120 in Burlington. Route 1 southbound backing up at the Jug Handle Lights in Peabody. The crash has been cleared before the Linfield Tunnel. Then there are delays from Main Street Saugus down to Route 99. South of town expressway, northbound stop and go Adam Street to Southampton Street, HOV lane. You're backed up once you pass the gas tank. 24 minutes into the city, Route 3 northbound dealing with delays, Derby Street and Hingham heading up to the expressway. Lower 93 northbound backing up Route 37 and Braintree to the split. Lower 93 south reduced speeds, Route 20 and Randolph over to Ponkapog and Milton. 128 northbound is tied up after 95 in Canton to Route 109 in Dedham. 24 north slows Route 140 in Taunton to 44 in Random. Route 123 in Brockton heading up to Route 139 in Stoughton. 95 northbound is crowded. Route 1 in Attleboro to an accident before Route 123. Delays continue up to Route 140 in Foxborough. Route 1 Sharon to the ramps to 128 and 93 in Canton. Downtown Tollbridge now backed up to Carter Street, Chelsea. Zakin Bridge heavy and slow into the O'Neill Tunnel. Lever down ramp is filling in from end to end. Airport Tunnel starting to back up to Logan. Traveling on Route 1A southbound seeing brake lights. From Bell Circle and Revere, heading down to the airport. Traveling Metro West, Pike eastbound, sluggish, Route 9 in Framingham to the Natick Service Plaza. Then after 120 toward the supermarket overpass, 495 to Logan Airport. It's a 38-minute trip. Traveling on 495 northbound, slow from West Main Street and Hawkington to the ramps at the Mass Pike. 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
3: Now, the Long Home Weather Channel forecast.
5: Remaining unseasonably cool for us here as we head through the business week as temperatures remain a bit below average. Cloudy skies here this morning, a little sunshine mixing in, heading into and through the afternoon. Breezy with winds out of the northeast at times to 20 miles per hour or more. Temperatures this afternoon reaching highs in the middle part of the 60s. Partly to mostly cloudy tonight, mid-50s. More clouds and sunshine for Tuesday, breezy and cool. High temperatures tomorrow, low part of the 60s. Partly to mostly cloudy skies Wednesday, breezy to windy Wednesday and cool. Gusty northeast winds, highs Wednesday afternoon, low part of the 60s. Partly to mostly cloudy, breezy and low 60s Thursday. Chance to showers Friday as we finish out the business week, low 60s. I'm meteorologist Ken Boone from the Weather Channel on the Voice of Boston, AM 680, WRKO.
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0: Jeff Cooner, Boston's Bulldozer. 617-266-6868 is the number. Okay, Trump bans reporters from, and I'm putting reporters in air quotes, reporters from CNN, MS Now, and Politico from the White House, especially the White House press pool and the White House press briefing. And you would think, honestly, he's put every journalist in jail and shut down every media outlet in the country. They are screaming, this is authoritarian, this is dictatorial, this is tyrannical, that he is shredding the First Amendment and freedom of the press. And they are going after Trump now with everything they have. So my question to you, do you agree with the president's decision to finally start fighting back against the fake news? I say yes. If anything, he should be adding to the list of so-called media, and I put that in air quotes, that should be banned. I would like to see others, New York Times, Washington Post, Boston Globe, Associated Press, NBC, CBS, ABC, I'd like to see them added to the list as well. But it's a start, and it's a good start. What say you, Sal in Worcester? Thanks for holding, Sal, and welcome.
1: Hi, Jeff. How you doing?
0: I'm good. How are you, Sal?
1: I'm good. It's been quite some time. I've been kind of busy, but I'm listening to you every day. I hope everybody there is good. On topic, right? So you can put a number on how strongly I am agreeing with the President of the United States. There's no number. It's the most beautiful thing he could have done. This has nothing to do whatsoever with First Amendment. Nothing whatsoever. He is not banning them from pressing lies. They just can't do it from the Oval Office. He is the resident elected by 77 million people after he won 312 electoral colleges, after he won, I think, close to 90% of the counties.
0: That's
1: he
0: right.
1: Won every single swing state, and he has the right to deny access to the Oval Office that he's residing in without even explaining why. I couldn't go in there. If I'm a YouTuber, I couldn't go in there. I would have to be granted a pass that will show that I am checked, vetted, and just like a green card, it's not your right. It's your privilege. If you screw up, I'm going to revoke that right. And for a news outlet to deny airtime to the president-elect of the United States of America, regardless of what you may be thinking of him, is unheard of. These are the people that shut down people that had questions on a vaccine that, by the way, shouldn't even have been called a vaccine, because if you do some research, you will find out that a vaccine doesn't have an mRNA. It doesn't send a message to one of the most important acid that we have in our body. There's no other vaccine that does that. And yet they call it a vaccine. It's not a vaccine. It's something else. It's a serum. It's an experimental serum. They shut everybody down. They shut doctors down, nurses down. People have lost their job. They tried to use OSHA to impose vaccination that was not even a vaccination. They denied the mental fitness of former President Biden when everyone that had one single brain cell realize that there was something wrong with that dude.
0: Oh, you're dead on. Sal, you're on fire. Honestly, You're on fire. And, you know, I mean, you made so many good points, but let me just go to, I think maybe 3 or 4 points ago. You know, you're right. President Trump had explosive, damning new evidence of Chinese collusion with the Democrats in the election of 2020 to steal it from Joe Biden. Sorry, to steal it from Donald Trump in favor of Joe Biden. He goes on the air at 9 o'clock to deliver this, you know, breaking news to the American people. And ABC, NBC, CBS, they didn't even carry it. They didn't even carry it. Because they didn't want their listeners or their viewers, forgive me, they didn't want their viewers to hear what the president had to say. MS Now, those frauds, they just showed the president's face, but they didn't let him, you couldn't hear what he was saying. So it's just like, you know, Trump's mouth is going up and down, and they're attacking him as he's speaking, but you can't hear a word of what President Trump is saying. So, of course, they're propaganda. Of course, this is fake news. You couldn't, it was a 12-minute speech that Trump was addressing to the entire country. You can't give the president of the United States 12 minutes? Whenever Joe Biden wanted to speak to the nation, they gave him the time. Obama, they gave him the time. Bush, they gave him the time. Clinton, they gave him the time. This, but Trump, no. Niet, as the Russians would say. Well, no, I'm sorry. And you call yourself legitimate news organizations? Now, if you want to criticize him after he gave his 12 minutes, that's fine. Or have a panel, some agree, some disagree, that's fine. But at least give the man his 12 minutes. So you're completely right. No, look, it's obvious to everybody in the country, they're destroying the country because they're peddling lies and they're peddling hatred and they're pitting Americans against Americans. And you ask most people why they hate Trump, and 99.9% of what they're telling you is a complete lie. Sal, let me just give you the most obvious example. My kids now have, you know, they have friends in high school. They're getting this all from their parents. All of their friends say Trump is a pedophile. And my son and my daughter are like, what? You mean what? He had sex with kids? Yeah, he's a pedophile. On what planet is Donald Trump a pedophile? On what planet? What, the Epstein case? Is that what they're trying to talk about? Who was the one that reported the police on Epstein? It was Trump. Who was the one that blew the whistle on Epstein? It was Trump. Who is the one? Who was president when Epstein was arrested and put in jail? Remember, then apparently he hung himself, and we, you know, nobody believes that. But the point is, who, when Epstein was finally arrested for sex trafficking and, you know, having relations with minors, it was Trump's Justice Department that arrested Epstein. So this idea now that suddenly Trump was diddling kids, it's a lie. It's slander. It's defamation. You know, let me, you know, Sal, not that I would ever do this, okay? Just because, A, I'm that kind of person, and I know you're an upstanding individual. But, you know, what if I started reporting that Sal in Worcester is sleeping with pigs? Completely just making it up. No, hey, Sal, he lives near a farm. Really? Oh, you got to see the stuff he does on that farm. What would you say? You'd sue me. You'd say, but that's a lie. I've never slept with an animal. What are we talking about? And I'm never held accountable. And I just keep saying it over and over and over to the point then that everybody says, Sal in Worcester sleeps with pigs, and I've destroyed your reputation. Now, that's not journalism. That's not, you know, I'm the media. No, that's propaganda. That's slander. That's defamation. That's fake news. It's fake. So they've got to be reined in. They've got to be held accountable. And to me, I look at this as holding them accountable. You know, it's a privilege to be in the White House. And it's a privilege when the president holds, say, a leader with him and he holds an Oval Office meeting and he opens it up to questions. He doesn't have to be exposed to constant lies and libels against him every single day. So, no, you're not that important. Get out. Vamos. Get lost. You don't belong in the White House press briefing because you're not really legitimate media. You're not. I'm sorry. These three outlets to me are a joke. Sal, thank you so much for that call. Honest to God, the National Enquirer, as far as I'm concerned, okay, or whatever the name now of these, you know, yellow journalistic tabloids, I swear to you, I believe have more credibility than what passes for the so-called media today. The lies, it's every second word is a lie. You watch this and your mouth drops. You go like, you're making it up. You're just making it up. 617-266-6868. Agree, disagree. Rich in Tennessee. Thanks for holding, Rich, and welcome.
2: Good morning, Jeff.
0: Hi, Rich.
2: Hey, let's take a look at what the Democrats do to a real reporter. Look what they've done to Nick Shirley. There's one guy that has turned everything upside down. That is a real reporter.
0: Oh, and they attack him and they destroy him. I mean, these fellow reporters turning on this reporter. And, you know, Rich, just to piggyback off of what you're saying, here's a guy who literally shows up and says, hey, they just received $37 million taxpayer funds. And they're supposed to be like, it's like a daycare center where I'm knocking on the door. Look inside the window here. Look, put the camera in. There's nothing in there. There's no kids. There's not even a desk. There's not even a chair. It's completely empty. But this is supposed to be a daycare center that is servicing 60 kids. And as you can tell, it's closed. But they just received $37 million. In other words, it's not just journalism and reporting. It's he brings you right to the story and says, here, you want the evidence? Knock, knock. Nobody's answering. And instead of saying, wow, and let's support him, and maybe why don't we do a little bit of this to expose the fraud of taxpayer dollars? No, because he's exposing the Democrats. And so what do these so-called journalists do, quote unquote? They start attacking Nick Shirley. He's the bad guy. Not the Somali fraudsters. Not the Democrats who are, you know, pay to play. We give you all of this taxpayer money. You steal it, but you vote for us. No, it's not the Democrats. It's not the people committing the fraud. It's the reporter who's exposing the fraud. That's the state of the so-called media in our country. Rich, please, I didn't mean to cut you off. Go ahead.
2: That's right. Because the mainstream media fought tooth and nail when Caroline Leavitt brought in YouTubers and independent journalists. And there's never been anyone that's more transparent than Trump in his press conferences. He never cuts people off. He never goes to the ledger and says, who am I supposed to pick on next? And what is your question? And Trump has proved that the media lies about him when he sued George Stephanopoulos and won. They wouldn't have settled that case if they were real journalists. They would have fought tooth and nail to prove that they were right.
0: Well, you know, Rich, we're living in a culture of lies. I think that's the greatest damage the media has done. It's constant lies and constant hatred. And it really is, and it's all coming, you know, again, I don't even want to call it media because it's not media, but it's all coming from this fake news, this Washington cartel. And now Trump is trying to bust up that cartel and expose it for what it is. And they're going absolutely berserk. And I just, the lies that they have gotten away with and what they have perpetrated over and over and over again, to me, is absolutely unforgivable. It really is unforgivable. And I know, because I've been the subject many times of these hit pieces in, you know, whatever, in the Boston Globe or in the Boston Herald or, you know, front page in the New York Times, where they went after me because I was looking into Obama's Muslim background, which, by the way, he celebrates in his own autobiography. In his own autobiography, he discusses it. And so I said, well, I wanted to look at, you know, he said he attended a madrasa in Indonesia. He said it in his autobiography. So we did an investigation. This was when I was at the Washington Times. We did an investigation. Well, who was the imam? Where exactly was this madrasa? You know, what did he learn at this madrasa? And I got attacked for quote unquote Islamophobia. And I'm telling you, that's when I knew the media was, I mean, completely corrupt. Almost every so-called fact in that story was a lie. I didn't recognize myself. I look at this and I'm like, I don't know who this Jeff Kuhner is. What they have turned me into, I don't know who this person is. It's not me. I don't recognize myself in this. They lied even about how much we paid people for articles. I mean, they lied about everything. Every single fact was a lie. And the journalist for the New York Times, you know, who was, you know, he interviewed me, interviewed others. He even admitted, he said, Jeff, I'll be honest with you. I don't know why, but my editors called me and said, I got to do this story in the next 48 hours. And they need to have it on the front page by Monday. Like, it's a rush story. So basically saying they have me working over the weekend because they wanted to protect Obama. This was in the 2008 election. And if it got out that he was clearly, at minimum, a cultural Muslim, then they felt that was going to cost him the election. So the truth didn't matter. That Obama himself, in his own autobiography, says he's a cultural Muslim. That he himself says the greatest sound he ever heard was the call of the Adhan, which is the Muslim call to prayer. That he could recite Muslim prayers in perfect Arabic. That his stepfather was a devout Muslim who raised him as a devout Muslim. Obama admits, to his credit, admits all of this. Obama, when he was senator from Illinois, was doing a book tour to promote his first book. His agent and Obama gave out leaflets. You want to listen to Obama talk about his book? They state he was born in Kenya. I want to repeat that. We had the actual leaflets and the promotional material from Obama's promoter and from Obama himself. It's a picture of Obama as senator from Illinois peddling his first book. And they say, born in Kenya, Africa. And that he's this multicultural, multi-ethnic man who can speak from both an African and an American perspective in the U.S. Senate. So what I told these news outlets that were trying to vilify me is, well, you know, well, you're saying he was born in Kenya. He said he was born in Kenya. He said it. I'm just reporting what he said. And, I said, ask him. Why did he say he was born in Kenya? So what I said to them was, the first so-called birther was Barack Hussein Obama. They even called me Islamophobic for using his middle name, Hussein. And I said, but that's his name. In fact, it's the name, he cites it in his book. And then when he did his, I'm sorry, what, Sandy? Yeah, that's right. Yeah, and the Clintons, John Podesta and others, were saying to the media, hey, look at these stories about Obama. You know, look at this. You know, so, you know, but my point is just this. Then when Obama becomes president, he does a world apology tour. People forget that now. Okay, his first year. And he goes to the Muslim world, both in Africa and the Middle East. And this is what he tells them. I'm giving you verbatim. My name is Barack Hussein Obama.

0: And that's why I'm with Trump on this all the way. All the way. Rich, thank you very much for that call. Agree, disagree. More with your reaction next.
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4: Traveling into downtown, the Tobin Bridge is backed up to Carter Street and Chelsea. Zakin Bridge, plenty of company with you getting into the O'Neill Tunnel. The lever down ramp is now filled in from 93 to Sturo Drive. The airport tunnel is backed up to Logan. And if you're traveling on Route 1A southbound, brake lights start Bell Circle Revere heading down to the airport. Metro West, pike eastbound sluggish, route down in Framingham, the Western State Police Barracks after 128 toward the supermarket overpass. North of town, 93 southbound, delays begin 495 and end over to Concord Street, Wilmington, Commerce Way, Woburn, to Montfair, Livestone, and Roosevelt Circle, Medford to the Lever Connector. 93 northbound, the accident scene's been cleared at Route 133 in Andover. 128 southbound, that is congested, Walnut Street, Linfield, to Route 38, Woburn. And for Route 3 in Burlington, past Routes 4 and 225 in Lexington. 3 south, reduced speeds, 495 in Chelmsford. Down to Treble Cove Road, Bill Rooker, slow again at the ramps to 128 in Burlington. Route 1 southbound backs up from 95 in Peavey, the Jug Handle lights, and then before Main Street, Saugus, getting down to Route 99. 495 southbound, there are brake lights from Route 20 and over to the ramps at 93. South of town, Expressway northbound's packed in. Fernsbrook Parkway to Southampton Street, HOV lane backed up before the gas tank. 26 minutes into Boston. Southbound the expressway busy from Columbia Road to a crash in the center lane at Savin Hill. Route 3 northbound delays start at Derby Street, Hingham, heading up to 93. Lower 93 northbound back up Route 37 in Braintree to the expressway. Lower 93 south, reduced speeds Route 20 in Randolph over to Ponkapog and Milton. 128 northbound is tied up 95 in Canton, Route 109 in Dedham. 24 north, a slow Route 140 in Taunton to 44 in Random, Route 27 in Brockton, past Route 139 in Stoughton. 95 northbound's crowded Route 1A in Attleboro, the scene of an earlier accident before Route 123. Delays continue up to a crash before Route 152 in North Attleboro, then up to Route 140 in Foxborough, Cody Street Honor and Walpole to the ramps at 128 and 93 in Canton. 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
3: Now, the Long Home Weather Channel forecast.
5: Cloudy skies for us here this morning as we start off the business week. Clouds will break up and let in a little sunshine as we head into and through this afternoon. Breezy and cool here today as temperatures again remain below average. Highs this afternoon, middle part of the 60s. Typically, we're in the low 70s this time of year. Mid-50s tonight. Partly to mostly cloudy tomorrow, breezy and cool. High temperatures on Tuesday in the low part of the 60s. We'll see a little bit of sunshine mix in at times Wednesday. Breezy to windy and cool with gusty northeast winds. Highs again low 60s. Partly to mostly cloudy skies. Breezy and cool on Thursday with high temperatures in the low part of the 60s. Breezy and cool Friday with a chance of showers as we finish out the business week. Low 60s. More rain for the weekend. I'm meteorologist Ken Boone from the Weather Channel on the Voice of Boston, AM 680, WRKO.
6: When was the last time you woke up actually feeling rested or got through the day without feeling stressed out? 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

Pistons. Bulldozer 617-266-6868 is the number. Okay, I want to ask you, Cooner Country. 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Mario's Quality Roofing, Siding, and Windows. Is President Trump's ban of CNN, MS Now, and Politico from the White House a First Amendment violation? Does it violate the First Amendment in your view? His decision to ban CNN, MS Now, and Politico from all future White House briefings. Their press passes have been revoked. A, yes, it is a violation of the First Amendment. B, no, it's not a violation of the First Amendment. You know where I stand. I am a no, B, all the way, baby. But that's me. I want to hear from you. You can vote on our webpage, wrko.com/Cooner, wrko.com/Cooner. You can also vote via X, my handle there, all one word, @TheCoonerReport, @TheCoonerReport.

0: report. And as always, Kuhner is spelled K-U-H-N-E-R. K-U-H-N as in national, E-R. Mark in Medford. Thanks for holding, Mark, and welcome.
1: Jeff, of course, this is not a violation of the First Amendment. And I'll tell you why, Jeff. You have to meet certain credentials and certain criteria to be in the White House red pool. You can't just walk in all willy-nilly and start asking the president questions unless you've been approved. So when you start abusing that privilege that you have, and you keep lying, and you keep asking them questions that have nothing to do with what he's done, just to piss him off. You know, Jeff, when you keep poking the bear and poking the bear, eventually the bear is going to bite you in the ass. And that's exactly what Trump did. He took a big fat chunk out of CNN, Politico, and MS Crap BC.
0: Mark, I want to ask you, by the way, as usual, you're not 100, you're 1,000% correct. I want to ask you this in a serious follow-up question, Mark. Joe Biden, I know it was dementia Joe, it was his staff, it wasn't him, because he didn't do anything, but let that go. When Biden was president, his administration banned 440 journalists from the White House, from the press pool. 440, not three media outlets, 440 journalists. And those were all, by the way, journalists who were reporting or writing or pointing out that he was suffering from dementia, that he was clearly suffering from mental cognitive decline, which we now know is completely true, that the White House was covering up for him, that there were days he wasn't functional at all, that he'd be on Rehoboth Beach and who was making decisions for him, nobody knew. And so these were from media outlets that were doing their job as reporters, exposing the truth. And yet over 440 of these journalists had their press passes and press credentials revoked by the Biden White House. I didn't see CNN complain. I didn't see NBC News or CBS News or ABC News or the Globe or the Boston Herald or the Washington Post or the New York Times. Everybody's crying. So it was okay under Biden. Nobody complained. And these reporters were being punished for telling the truth. Trump is just saying, I'm taking on three outlets because they lie nonstop and slander and defame me. Why the double standard, Mark?
1: Well, Jeff, these are also the three outlets that denied Trump 12 minutes of airtime. And you brought that up earlier. You said, what, they can't give Trump 12 minutes? No, Jeff, they could give Trump 12 minutes. They didn't want to give Trump 12 minutes. In fact, Jeff, they were told not to give Trump 12 minutes. And this is the same media outlets, these three media outlets, especially CNN, okay, who stood in front of a police station that was engulfed in flames on live...
0: It almost came out, Mark. It was halfway out your mouth. And you pulled back. Yeah, bull crap. Thanks. Mark, you're absolutely right. But when Black Lives Matter, when they were torching city after city, and that Wendy's in Atlanta, it was in flames. And there's the CNN reporter right behind him. The thing is engulfed in fire. I think there were, four people shot dead that night? So there's four people dead, there's dead bodies, and the fire is, the restaurant, Wendy's restaurant is up in flames. And he's saying the protests, they've been mostly peaceful. There, that's CNN. They should have revoked their passes a long time ago.
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0: 7:32 on the great WRKO. Jeff Cooner, Boston's Bulldozer, 617-266-6868 is the number. You can also text the Cooner Man, 70470. 70470. This is from 617, and it is an absolute doozy. Jeff, President Trump, as you like to say, is 1,000% correct. Biden barely held press briefings, and when he did, they asked him his favorite ice cream flavor. Fake news gave him and his whole administration a free pass. Remember Corinne Jean-Pierre? Remember Jen Psaki? Circle back, lie, repeat, no pushback. Now, the very same crowd that was constantly hostile towards Carolyn Leavitt, they now claim that their First Amendment rights are being violated. But the First Amendment isn't being violated. They still have the right to speak. They just don't have a guaranteed seat in the White House briefing room anymore. Access is not a constitutional right. Read that again. You know, dead on. Absolutely dead on. No one's preventing any of these outlets from speaking or printing or publishing. They just don't have a guaranteed seat in the White House briefing room. That's it. So having access to the President of the United States is not a constitutional right. And if you're going to lie about him and slander him and defame him over and over and over and over again, what, then you're shocked when he says he's cutting off your press pass? 617-266-6868 is the number. Okay, let me read one more. This is from 603. Jeff, this is why the fake news, fake tears over being banned from the White House doesn't bother me even in the slightest. Joe Biden stripped the White House passes from over 440 reporters, mainly from center-right and conservative reporters that might have been critical of his administration. And when that happened, the same outlets that are now crying didn't say a darn thing about the First Amendment being violated. It was the same thing when, do you remember this? In a coordinated effort, Donald Trump was banned from all of the biggest social media platforms on the planet, which is why we now have Truth Social. The leftist media cheered that. So the same fake news media outlets also all refused to cover Trump's rallies because, well, you know, they all stand for the First Amendment. What's good for the goose is good for the gander. You know, that is so true, 603. I remember when this is after now Trump is, they stole the election from him. And you've got all these indictments and they're trying to put him in jail. And every major social media platform banned him, censored him. They wouldn't allow him to even give a to have his voice on social media. Nobody cried First Amendment. Nobody. When Joe Biden stripped the press passes and denied access to the White House to over 440 reporters who were critical of him and the administration, nobody cried. Now they're crying. Russ in Boston. Thanks for holding, Russ, and welcome.
1: You're out of Kuna country. I love President Trump in a non-sexual way, of course, okay? Oh, God, Jeff. The left-stream media promotes the panic peddlers, and don't ever forget that. I'm sick and tired of the panic peddlers. Not as to divide and conquer the American people. They don't report the news. They fabricate the news. The latest scam is to villainize AI, and I say shut up and get out of the way and let us advance with AI. As I have said, if we had an honest media, President Trump would have an 80% approval rating. He is my political savior, the leader I have been waiting for a long, long time. For over 60 years, I've recognized the enemy within media. At that time, we had no conservative radio or TV. We were crying in the wilderness back then, okay? There's no question. Thank God for conservative radio and conservative TV. And, Jeff, you play a major role in conservative radio, and I want to thank you for that. And you've also been the talk show host that I've been waiting for. You know, they make a travesty out of freedom of the press. There's no doubt about that. And all I can say is, remember, in November, the communists have full control of the Democratic Party. Vote to keep our people free for another 250 years, and to hell with the Democrats. They're too far gone.
0: You know, Russ, I'm just curious, the timing of this, why do you think Trump, I agree with him, you agree with him, but why do you think Trump decided to do this now? Is it because he realizes the midterms are, 6 weeks away, and the propaganda campaign has gone into fifth gear, into hyper? They're becoming hyper partisan, and they just keep lying over and over to the point now that he says, I got to stop this. I mean, this is getting out of control. Do you think it's the midterms? What do you think drove Trump to do this move at this time?
1: First of all, Jeff, the evidence is clear that the media is the enemy within. The media has been trying to chef Trump right from the beginning. And what he has accomplished as president of the United States is just unbelievable, okay? As I keep saying, he would have an 80% approval rating. Now, he has to make the press an issue at this point and for damage control. And the other factor is this. I firmly believe that the majority of American people, when they go to vote, are going to reject the communists. And remember, too many Americans have sacrificed their lives and their good health and everything else to keep the communists at bay, okay? And, you know, and I'll tell you, Jeff, as far as I'm concerned, I hate the communists. As I've said before, and you agree, the only good communist is a dead communist.
0: Russ, thank you for your call, my friend. Annie in Chelsea. Thanks for holding, Annie, and welcome.
2: Hello? Hello?
0: Annie, how are you?
2: Greetings from the sanctuary city of Chelsea. Jeff, I love you in a non-sexual way.
0: Annie, what's on your mind?
2: Well, I think this is a boomerang on the Democrats, and I'm glad that Trump is finally saying that these reporters cannot come in and say these lies about him. It's like yelling fire in a theater.
0: Annie, thank you very much for that call. I really appreciate it. JD on the North Shore. Thanks for holding, JD, and welcome.
3: Hi, Jeff. How are you today?
0: I'm very good. How are you, JD?
3: Good. Jeff, about an hour ago on your program, you said propaganda should be outlawed. And at one time in this country, it was. Let's go back to 1948. The U.S. Congress enacted the law, Smith-Mundt Act, into law. Now it's to regulate how the federal government conducts policy and diplomacy and international broadcasting. Basically, that law was set up to counter Soviet propaganda. And in that law, it was authorized for American broadcast companies and news media outlets to use propaganda internationally, not domestically. However, so the mainstream media couldn't lie to the American people. Propaganda is a lie, all right? What happened in 2013, the Obama administration didn't do away with the Smith-Mundt Act. They amended it. And what did they do? They took out the domestic ban on propaganda to the American public. And that's what we've been seeing lately. It's just fake news. Trump's right. It's just propaganda. And how do you stop it? Well, if you were a political party and you had control of the White House, the presidency, the Senate, and the Congress, i.e., which is going on right now with the Republicans, they could go back and take that amendment out of the Smith-Mund Act very easily. You got to ask yourself why. Why have they not done that? Why have they not passed the Save America Act? Why has the Supreme Court shot down?
0: JD, you are really on a roll. Captivating radio. Just please hang on. We're up against a hard break, but I'm going to come right back to you. I want you to finish your point. Restore the Smith-Mundt Act. What are the Republicans afraid of?
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9: Looking out on Metro West, Pike eastbound sluggish, Route 9 in Framingham to the west of State Police Barracks, 120 to the Supermarket Overpass, Cambridge Street to Fenway Park, 495 to Logan Airport, 51 minutes. Route 2 eastbound is closed in Fitchburg because of a jackknife tractor trailer between Route 31 and Mount Elam Road. Coming into downtown, Tollbridge goes back toward Carter Street and Chelsea. The Zakin Bridge heavy and slow into the O'Neill Tunnel. The Lever Down Ramp is filled in from top to bottom. Airport tunnels get backed up to Logan. North of town, 93 South slowing Daskam Road at Andover to Conker Street, Wilmington. Commerce Way, Woburn to Montvale, Avestona, Maroos Oil Circle, Medford to Lever Connector. State Line to Boston, 46 minutes. One's way southbound congested, Walnut Street, Linfield to Route 38 and Woburn, Route 3, Burlington, down to Route 2 in Lexington. 3 south reduced speeds, 495 in Chelmsford, the Trouble Cove Road, Billerica, slowing again at the ramps to 120 in Burlington. Route 1 south backs up 95 in Peavey, the Jug Handle lights. Walnut Street, Saugus, down to Route 99. 495 southbound brake lights begin Route 97 in Haverhill, disabled vehicle after River Street. South of town expressway, north of parking lot, split to Southampton Street, HOV lane, backed up near the gas tank, 37 minutes into the city. Southbound the expressway, that's tied up from the O'Neill Tunnel to a crash, taking up the two left lanes at Savin Hill. 38 minutes, tunnel to the split. Route 3 northbound delays begin Derby Street, Hingham, heading up to the expressway. Lower 93 North backing up Route 20 and Randolph to the Braintree split. Lower 93 South has reduced speeds from Route 20 and Randolph, getting over to Ponkapog and Milton. 128 northbound is tied up 95 in Canton to an accident in the breakdown lane at Route 109 in Dedham. Then there are some delays again. Route 16 in Newton getting over toward the Mass Pike. 24 North slows Route 140 in Taunton to 44 in Rainham. Route 27 in Brockton up toward Route 139 in Stoughton. 95 northbound's crowded. 123 in Attleboro. The scene of an earlier accident before 152 in North Attleboro. Delays continue from 495 in Mansfield to Route 140 Foxborough. Coney Street on Walpole to the ramps to 123 in Canton. 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
8: Now, the Long Home Weather Channel forecast.
10: From Remaining unseasonably cool for us here as we head through the business week as temperatures remain a bit below average. Cloudy skies here this morning, a little sunshine mixing in, heading into and through the afternoon. Breezy with winds out of the northeast at times to 20 miles per hour or more. Temperatures this afternoon reaching highs in the middle part of the 60s. Partly to mostly cloudy tonight, mid-50s. More clouds and sunshine for Tuesday, breezy and cool. High temperatures tomorrow, low part of the 60s. Partly to mostly cloudy skies Wednesday, breezy to windy Wednesday and cool. Gusty northeast winds, highs Wednesday afternoon, low part of the 60s. Partly to mostly cloudy, breezy and low 60s Thursday. Chance of showers Friday as we finish out the business week, low 60s. I'm meteorologist Ken Boone from the Weather Channel on the Voice of Boston, AM 680, WRKO.
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0: Boston's Bulldozer. 617-266-6868 is the number. Okay, the war with fake news has already begun. CNN, MS Now, Politico have now launched a lawsuit against Trump. Apparently, it's already been filed in court. Boy, they move fast. I got to tell you that. Anyway, they've already filed a lawsuit against Trump's ban. Those three outlets have been banned from the White House press briefing room or from the White House campus itself. And now the media is claiming, the fake news media is claiming that this is a frontal assault, a violation of the First Amendment. Agree, disagree. Let's go back to JD on the North Shore. JD, I thought you were making brilliant points. You had this month, the Smith-Mundt Act, which prohibited the use of domestic propaganda here in the United States. That Obama was, he revoked that. And the Republicans have done nothing to restore it. They refused to pass the SAVE Act. Please pick up where you left off.
1: Jeff, it would be really simple, Jeff, for an amendment to the Smith-Mundt Act just to go back to its original purpose and just take out put the domestic ban of propaganda back in, and that would solve all your problems, because the FCC could then legally and criminally go after news media outlets that lie, and they'd be held liable for slander in civil court. So not only would they be criminally charged, they'd be probably bankrupt by civil lawsuits for telling lies. But you got to ask yourself, why has our government not done that? And I don't know why. Maybe it's paid political opposition. That's what the Republican Party is basically turned into now. Every time Trump tries to do something domestically or even internationally, it's judicial warfare. They take him to court. They hamstring him in court. And the Republicans just sit back and they don't back him. Especially with this Save America Act. I mean, who doesn't want free and fair elections? It's, you kind of got to scratch your head and wonder why. And it all comes down to cheating, mail-in ballots, illegal aliens voting in our elections. Just what was it, New Jersey? They said, oh, there was only a couple times. And then it turned out to be like 30, 40,000 people voted. They were registered at the RMV. So our country is kind of just, I don't know, it's spiraling around the toilet bowl, Jeff. And the Republicans are in power right now, and there's things that they could do to help preserve the republic, and they choose not to. Why? And why does the Democrat Party embrace the lies and propaganda? I'll tell you why. Who's the father of all lies?
0: Oh, it's the devil, Satan, Lucifer. And you're right, it's becoming a demonic party. I think there's no question. And its communications arm is the so-called media. You know, the establishment, legacy, and I put media always in air quotes because it's really no longer media. But that's what they serve to do. They're there to be a mouthpiece for the Democrat Party. So don't, you know, as I said, they're Democrat activists masquerading as journalists or reporters. Not one of them is an honest journalist in any way, shape, or form, because if they were, as an example, they would have called out Joe Biden. And look, I'll never forget this. Here, let's just take MS Now, JD, for a second. This was at the tail end of the Biden presidency. Okay, this was when it was getting bad. I mean, really bad. He's talking to people on stage who aren't there. He's shaking hands with, you know, like with air. There's nobody around him and he's shaking their hands. He can't even read the script that they've put up for him, the teleprompter. He won't hold a press briefing. It's over a year. And when he does, the questions are given out in advance. So the answers are written and scripted for him. And the media plays along with this. Okay. And it's only three or four questions and then that's it. Okay, so all of this is going on, and Joe Scarborough and Mika Brzezinski on MS Now. I can play you the cut. And not just him. It's Chris Hayes. It's Rachel Maddow. It's Larry Stop the Hammering O'Donnell. It's all of those idiots and lunatics on MS Now. All of them. I guess they got the memo from their bosses. He's sharp as a whip. I'm not Joe Scarborough. I can't keep up with him. Nobody can. I know people who work for him in their 30s and 40s. They say they can't keep up with Joe Biden. That they need a nap. He doesn't need a nap. I mean, I'm talking outrageous lies. I mean, talk about lying through your teeth. It's like the Soviet Union. Oh, really? Where they're like, you know, industrial production through the roof. Steel production through the roof. Oh, economic growth through the roof. We're leaving the Americans in the dust. And the people are looking at each other and they're like, we can barely get a piece of bread. We're starving. What are you talking about? So they're going on how Biden is Superman and how they just people are just 30-year-old people. I can't keep up with him. He's just so freaking fit. He's just putting in so many hours. This under Smith Munt, they're out. Not only are they all fired, you're talking massive fines, probably MS, then it was MSNBC, now it's MS Now, but they'd lose their broadcasting license because it's an outrageous, it's like saying the sky is silver or, you know, the sky, it's purple and you just keep insisting it's purple. So that's the problem. But the bigger the lie, the more people run with it. And that's why I think Trump has finally said enough is enough. What I don't understand is your point. Why do these establishment rhino Republicans go along with it? And I think the answer is they're in bed with the Democrats. They made a secret pact and they would love to see Trump finally disappear. Look, they had 6 weeks off in the summer, 6 week summer recess. They came back for a total of 7 days. And after 7 days, this was last week, Speaker Johnson said, we're recessing till the election. We're not coming back until after the election. So you just had 6 weeks off. You didn't do anything. You come back for 7 days. You pass nothing. And then you leave for at least another 6 weeks. You don't want to pass anything to help President Trump in the midterms? Don't you want to win? Don't you want to keep your power? They would rather lose and lose their power as long as they can see Donald Trump take a beating in November. To me, it's quite obvious. So the Republicans in Congress, rather than helping Trump, are constantly subverting and sabotaging Trump. JD, am I wrong?
1: You're 100% right, Jeff. And what does our country come to at this point? Your previous caller touched on it. Nick Shirley, that amazing young man who exposed millions and millions of dollars in fraud. What do they do in California? They enacted the Nick Shirley Act to make it illegal for exposing fraud and corruption. It's mind-boggling.
0: And not a single so-called mainstream media journalist or reporter said, ooh, an attack on the First Amendment, attack on the press. All of them, silence, silent like crickets. Crickets, completely silent. So that goes to show you they're all a bunch of liars and propagandists. Great call, JD, love the call. Thank you so much. Now, just to give you the latest updates. So they've launched a lawsuit. We expected that. We'll see what judge they get. They're probably going to go judge shopping. So a judge will try to invoke an injunction to force the White House to admit CNN, MS Now, and Politico. We shall see. As things stand right now, there are images now everywhere of CNN's gear, MS Now's gear, Politico's gear, just strewn on the sidewalk outside of the White House. All their cameras, equipment, everything is just out on the sidewalk. out. And so they have to call moving trucks to come in and scoop it all up and, I guess, you know, send it off to CNN headquarters or MS Now or Politico, or and they're whining. I mean, oh, are they whining? They're on the air and, you know, this is fascism. This is Hitler. this is a war on the media. You know, as they got movers behind them, just moving stuff into these trucks. Okay, very, very quickly. The dear litter, Barack Hussein Obama, he got involved. And he's helping to orchestrate and quarterback this opposition to Trump in every way, but especially now on Trump's decision to ban CNN, MS Now, and Politico from the White House. This is him at the University of Colgate. Listen to what he tells over 4,000 cheering supporters. Roll cut 12, Mike.
2: My imagination could not foresee some of the stuff that's going on right now. I believe there was just an announcement that the White House decided, you know what, CNN, MSN, MS Now, maybe the New York Times was included. You just can't come to the White House press briefings anymore because you're giving the current president unfavorable coverage. I'm trying to think what would have happened if I had said, you know what, Fox News, you're out of here. It's unimaginable. So, but the point I'm making here is that if you have a certain cohort, let's call it 30 to 35% of the country right now, which thinks that's okay, well, what that means is we have not developed the kind of understanding of what democracy requires.
0: Right. Right. So this guy is going to lecture us on democracy, huh? Him, this guy, this phony, this fraud, this Muslim socialist, okay, this Islamo-communist. He's going to lecture us. Now, this is what I mean when I say lies and propaganda, okay? And by the way, and the media is just picking up what he said and mindlessly parroting and repeating it, looping it. They're playing this cut over and over and over again. This is the same guy who, when he was president, literally tried to ban Fox News in 2009. In 2009, he wanted them kicked out of the press pool completely. His own aides admitted on camera, we want to bury Fox News. We want to cut them off for daring to criticize the dear litter. And you're lecturing us? Are you kidding me? And it's not just that he did everything in his power to ban Fox News. No. He spied on reporters. He tapped their phones. This is undeniable. James Rosen, who was then a Fox News reporter, was being spied on, and they were listening in on his conversations illegally because he was breaking news story after news story about all the abuses of power and scandals within the Obama regime. They used the Espionage Act to arrest media sources and whistleblowers. They were arresting people in the media for daring to report about, say, Fast and Furious or the lies about Obamacare. Remember when he went to the country to our face and said, if you like your doctor, you can keep your doctor? That was a lie. That your premiums were going to go down by $2,500. They went up by $2,500. That if you like your insurance plan, you can keep your insurance plan. Well, because of Obamacare, just so that you know, I got kicked off my doctor. I got kicked off my insurance plan. And I paid over $3,000 more in premiums. Not less, more. So I know for a fact he's a liar. A pathological, incorrigible liar. But this man had journalists arrested, spied on, their phones tapped. And this guy is, this is unimaginable. You mean CNN doesn't get to sit in a briefing room? This is, oh my God, I couldn't imagine this. Nobody abused presidential power like you did, dear leader. Nobody went to war against the press that you hated, the opposition press, the way you did. You phony, you fraud, you. And on top of it all, he illegally spied on Trump as a presidential candidate. He then spied on Trump while he was president. He masterminded the deep state framing of Trump as a Russian agent. He committed crime after crime, treason after treason, abuse of power after abuse of power. And he stands there, by the way, worth, what is it, hundreds of millions of dollars after he pimped out the White House? Used the White House to line his pockets? And this guy stands there in front of a crowd? I want to know how much they paid per ticket to listen to this guy's BS. And he stands there and says, this is unimaginable. This is unimaginable. MS Now, not being allowed to sit in front of the Oval Office president when the president's giving a briefing. This is unimaginable. He destroyed this country. I said it at the time, and I'm going to say it again. What Osama bin Laden was to Islam is what Barack Obama was to the Democratic Party. And after 8 long years in power, we have never been the same. And for this guy to lecture us on anything, seriously, blank off. That's my only response to the dear leader. Blank off. Arthur in Chestnut Hill. Thanks for holding, Arthur, and welcome.
3: Hi, Jeff.
0: Hi, Arthur.
3: Everything that you've been talking about is what's... you're right. This country isn't destroyed. Truth, justice, and the American way doesn't exist anymore. And the Democratic Party is not an American party anymore. Calling it the Democratic Party is giving it the wrong name. And everything that the press is... first of all, Trump did the press a big favor by doing this. He's given them a nice distraction before the midterms that they'll scream about, and it's not going to do a thing. The press doesn't even, the only two stations, the only two outlets that report the daily briefings and the press conference is Newsmax and Fox. They're not on MSNBC. They're not on CNN. They never report anything positive. They have so much power now that, you know, it's nice for us to talk about this, but everything that that you pointed out doesn't get us anywhere because they don't care what we think. We're not their audience. We don't have any power anymore. They have all the power. And you know that because they could turn around for the first time in our lifetime, a president wanted national airtime, and they told them to F off. And then... And this is what they do all the time. Anything that Trump, anything positive about the Trump administration never gets aired. And why he even talks to the press is beyond me to begin with, especially 9 times a day when he talks to these reporters every 2 minutes. You'd think he'd have something better to do. And Russ is right. This is, and I've been saying this, it's not fake news. It's dishonest news. And the reason that the Constitution wanted us to have a press is was because they were creating a check and balance government. And this was supposed to be a check and balance on the whole government. They were there. They were supposed to be created to expose corruption. And they don't expose corruption. Only two outlets reported that exposed corruption, and nobody knows about it, and nobody sees about it. Everything is based on a pack of lies. The Palestinians, free Palestine. Palestine, the only country that gave Palestine freedom and a place and their own place was Israel. And when Israel was formed in 1948, they gave 2 million Palestinians citizenship and the right to be citizens of Israel. Nothing gets reported, okay? And it's disgusting, and we can't do anything about it. They had January 6th phony hearings that they knew would be phony on the main outlets. And Trump should have exposed this a long time ago, 2 months before the election, to take away a few press passes. That isn't squat. At the beginning of his administration, now you remember the first administration, my first call was about cleaning up the elections. That's the second major problem besides what we have for a press. The fact that The View has been on for so long with the garbage that these women put out is disgusting, that they're allowed to even have airtime. The only people that don't get airtime is us. We don't get airtime. Otherwise, this country wouldn't be in the state that it is.

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18: Starting with a ride south of town, Expressway northbound, bumper to bumper, split to Southampton Street, HOV lane. Get backed up before the gas tank. It's 33 minutes into Boston. Southbound the Expressway, busy from the O'Neill Tunnel, the scene of an early crash at Seven Hill. 24 minutes, tunnel to the split. Route 3 northbound, dealing with delays. Derby Street, Hingham, heading up to the expressway. Lower 93 north, backing up Route 20 and Randolph, trying to get to the Braintree split. Lower 93 south, reduced speeds, Route 24 and Randolph to Ponkapog and Milton. 120 northbound, tied up 95 in Canton at the scene of an earlier accident at Route 109 in Dedham. Slow again, Route 16, new to the Mass Pike. 24 north slows from Pedelfa Street, Berkeley to Route 140 Taunton. Route 27 and Brockton up to 139 Stoughton. 95 north, congested from 123 in Attleboro to Route 1 Sharon. Coney Street on-ramp, Walpole, the ramps to 128 and 93 in Canton. North of town, 93 southbound slows from Daska Road and Andover to 128 Roosevelt Circle, Medford to the Leverett Connector. 128 southbound's crowded Main Street, Linfield to 38 Woburn, Route 3 Burlington towards Chapella Road, Waltham. 3 south reduced speeds, 495 in Chelmsford, the Trouble Cove Road, Billerica, slow again at the ramps to 128 Burlington. Route 1 south backs up at the Jug Analytes in Peabody, and again from Walnut Street, Saugus down to Route 99. 495 southbound brake lights begin Route 97 in Haverhill. The scene of an earlier disabled vehicle was after River Street. Downtown, Toll Bridge is back to Carter Street, Chelsea. The Zakeham Bridge barely moving into the O'Neill Tunnel. The Leverett down ramps filled in. 93 Star Drive, Airport Tunnels. You are backed up to Logan. Route 1A southbound brake lights begin from Bell Circle Revere heading down to the airport. Metro West, Pike eastbound sluggish. Route 30 in Framingham, the West Estate Police Barracks. 120 at the Supermarket Overpass. Market Street Overpass to Fenway Park. Route 2 eastbound is stalled from Westminster to a jackknife tractor trailer. It's in the right lane at Mount Elam Road in

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1: Now, the Long Home Weather Channel forecast.
2: Cloudy skies for us here this morning as we start off the business week. Clouds will break up and let in a little sunshine as we head into and through this afternoon. Breezy and cool here today as temperatures again remain below average. Highs this afternoon, middle part of the 60s. Typically, we're in the low 70s this time of year. Mid-50s tonight, partly to mostly cloudy tomorrow. Breezy and cool. High temperatures on Tuesday in the low part of the 60s. We'll see a little bit of sunshine mix in at times Wednesday. Breezy to windy and cool with gusty northeast winds. Highs again, low 60s. Partly to mostly cloudy skies. Breezy and cool on Thursday with high temperatures in the low part of the 60s. Breezy and cool Friday with a chance of showers as we finish out the business week. Low 60s. More rain for the weekend. I'm meteorologist Ken Boone from the Weather Channel on the Voice of Boston, AM 680 WRKO.
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0: 620 on the great WRKO. Jeff Cooner, Boston's Bulldozer, 617-266-6868 is the number. Okay, I just want to read something that President Trump wrote on Truth Social, and I want to get your reaction and tell me if you agree or disagree. This is from President Trump. I am proud to announce that effective immediately, that was on Friday, I am banning fake news CNN, MS Now, who recently changed their name from MSNBC due to lack of viewership and credibility, and Politico, the recipients of an illegal and ridiculous $8 million subscription, an all-time record, directly from the United States government under crooked Joe Biden in order to keep them, quote-unquote, alive. Seems like corruption to me. I have banned them from the White House as a result of their constant, quote-unquote, reporting fake news. Media outlets shouldn't be able to constantly write or report fiction and lies when they're covering the President of the United States, the Trump administration, or the United States of America. Other fake news media outlets to follow. Thank you for your attention to this matter. Now, my reaction, finally, there are some consequences for lying every single day to the American people for years after years after years. Now, it's not, you know my opinion. It's not close to enough, but it's better than nothing. It's a start. And as far as I'm concerned, free speech or freedom of speech does not protect propagandists and liars who lie deliberately for a living in order to defame and slander the president because they work for a political operation under the cover of quote-unquote news or the press. And as I said earlier, and I want to repeat it, I hope the president expands the list to the New York Times, to the Washington Post, to the Boston Globe, to the Associated Press, to USA Today, to Reuters, to CBS, NBC, and ABC. So I hope when he says there's more to come, that there are more outlets that will be banned because they need to be shamed and held at least somewhat accountable for their naked corruption and their naked mis- and disinformation, the constant hoaxes that have turned out to be false again and again and again. Agree, disagree, Paul in Woburn. Thanks for holding, Paul, and welcome.
1: Thanks, Jeff, for taking my call.
0: My pleasure, Paul.
1: You know, let's take a walk back down memory lane. Let's go to the CNN debate with Hillary Clinton and President Trump. Who gave Donna Brazile the questions that were going to be asked at that debate? CNN. Every single time he went on for a something that, yeah, like a special report, 60 Minutes, or an interview with one of these stations, ABC, NBC, they overtalked him. They treated him rudely, even after becoming the president. And as we go back to, like Sal said, when Biden was on, and you've said numerous times already, when Biden was on, what's your favorite flavor of ice cream? How is everything? They would lead him into an answer with their questions. They would literally answer their question. And if you had, even an inkling of brain cells, you would see that this it's total propaganda. It is unbelievable. We go back to Mike Savage. I truly believe this. Liberalism is a mental disorder. I mean, by all means, you have to be mentally ill to actually think that this is any kind of legitimate newscasting. There, like you've said throughout this whole broadcast, it's propaganda. They just throw it out there. They throw mud against the wall to see if it sticks. And their zombies believe it. And we've seen it throughout the years. I mean, this is going back to 2016. You know, I mean, it's just ridiculous.
0: Paul, you're on fire. And Paul, all I can do is piggyback off of what you're saying, because you're completely right. 1,000% correct. You know, remember Kamala Harris when she had a horrible interview with CBS and they edited her to make her look good? That's so-called journalism? That's political advocacy. That's the DNC does that. So she was asked simple softball questions, and it was word salad after word salad. And so what they did was they deliberately edited and edited and edited to try to seem semi-coherent. So again, they were clearly trying to get a Democrat candidate elected by lying and misrepresenting her performance and by editing her words to make her look infinitely better than how she performed. Now, how is this reporting or journalism on any scale or any level I've ever seen? This is not reporting or journalism. Journalism 101 says you don't make yourself part of the story. You're there to report the news, not make the news. 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

0: WRKO, Jeff Cooner, Boston's Bulldozer. 617-266-6868 is the number. Okay, please, whatever you're doing, everybody in Cooner Country, I'm asking you, all of you, please stop. You need to hear what I'm about to tell you. One of the reasons why, a major reason why, President Trump banned CNN, MS Now, Politico from the White House. Yes, they lie about him and they lie about his administration. But they lie about so much more. And these are things that affect you and your family directly. And what did they lie about? Just go back just quickly to some of their hoaxes. They lied about the COVID jab. They lied shamelessly on behalf of Big Pharma. They said it was 100% safe. It wasn't. They said it was 100% effective. It clearly wasn't. They lied about the mask mandates. They lied about 6 feet separation. It had no, it made no difference whatsoever. They have been lying to us over and over and over again. And one of the biggest lies is that they are desperately now trying to impose a surveillance state upon the United States, and they want to impose vaccines, including the COVID jab, on every single American and every single child. And they are doing this in state after state after state, and the media is deliberately lying or covering up for them. Speaking of the lying propagandists in the so-called media, Governor Healey, over the last couple days, has come out with a shocking announcement. This should be the biggest story in Massachusetts right now as I speak to you. And frankly, it should be a national news story. And yet the media, and I put media again in air quotes, the propagandists, the liars, are either completely ignoring it on purpose, or they are significantly downplaying and lying about it. Maura Healey has now come out and said, listen to this, every new parent with a new baby will now receive multiple visits from state-sanctioned healthcare, quote-unquote, professionals, i.e. Democrat hacks. So, everyone out there, if you get a baby, okay? So, you have a baby. You are going to be visited by so-called healthcare providers or healthcare quote-unquote professionals. And they're going to visit you multiple times in your home. Now, why is Healey pushing this? We've been delivering babies and parents have been having babies since the beginning of time. How come now, all of a sudden, parents are not capable of dealing with their babies or their children on their own, or help with family, or if there is a problem, they go see a nurse or they go see a doctor on their own. But now there's such a problem that you need the state to come into your home multiple times to check up on you, to surveil you, to quote unquote assist you. Because, you know, parents don't know how to have babies and raise babies. They're using the Lindsey Clancy trial as the pretext to come into everyone's homes, especially those with children, and to spy and surveil on them. In other words, Oh, we want to make sure that women aren't battling postpartum depression. Oh, we want to make sure that mothers are not a threat to their children. So we're going to have these so-called hacks, these professionals, come in and ask you questions and search your home and go into the rooms and look at how your baby is being treated and being fed. And are you doing everything right? So the state now wants to become a co-parent with you in the raising of your child. So because Lindsay Clancy, this evil monster, this evil witch, murders her three children. By the way, one was five, the other one was three, and the baby Kalen, was 8 months old. And they concocted this postpartum psychosis defense. Remember, she was never even diagnosed with postpartum psychosis. That was her and her defense lawyer. Suddenly now, every home, every parent with a baby has to have the state come into their house multiple times to check up on them? You want to talk about an invasion of privacy. You want to talk about an invasion of civil rights. You want to talk about the state spying and surveilling, the surveillance state. This is it. But it's even worse than that. As I pointed out on X, one of the first things they're going to look for is the vaccines. So you got a new baby. Tell me, what's their vaccine regimen? You giving them you're giving them the full vaccines? You're giving them everything that the state is requiring and requesting? Because what the state also requires and requests is the COVID jab. And so if you don't give them the full potential vaccines that they, you know, that they recommend, you know what they're going to say? You're abusing your child. You're a bad father. You're a bad mother. And they're going to report you to DCF. They're going to threaten you. Either you start sticking all these vaccines into your baby, the COVID jab, which, by the way, the science on this is irrefutable. Kids and children do not die from COVID. In fact, their immune system is so strong, they were the ones who were best able to deal with COVID. Both my children had COVID. Headache, bit of a fever, slight cough, essentially a cold. Within 24 to 48 hours, it was out. It was gone. So there is no need to jab up, pump your child up with, say, the COVID jab. If you want to do it, it's your baby. That's up to you. But for the state to pressure you, to coerce you, and that's what this is, by saying, well, hold on now. We're recommending the full battery of vaccines, the full regimen of vaccines. Okay. Well, one of them is the COVID jab. Yeah. Did you give your child the COVID jab? No, we didn't think it was necessary. We're going to have to report you. What? Yeah, we're going to have DCF investigate. We're going to have to report you. They're going to use this to coerce parents into jabbing up their children. My God, this is monstrous. This is absolutely monstrous. Since when is it the state's business to come into our homes? To violate our privacy? To come into, you know, the sanctity of our homes and send in all of these healthcare professionals? And I put professionals in air quotes. As I said on X, and I want to repeat it, this is communism. What they're now saying is, like with transgenders, when they're minors, the big case that we've been talking about, the Cutsco case, the parents said, no, we have a young daughter. We don't believe she's a male. We're not going to help her transition to a male. We're not going to give her cross-sex hormones because it's going to damage her physically, her fertility, In fact, her ability to even enjoy sexual relations in the future. We don't want this for our daughter. They seized the daughter and now they've kidnapped the daughter. Well, now they're going to come into your home. And they're going to look at everything that you do. And you're going to have DCF breathing down your neck. And I'm telling you, this is going to be a massive victory for the vaccine cartel. Either you pump your child up with all the so-called vaccines that Big Pharma wants, including the COVID jab, regardless of the consequences to your child, or else we're going to, wink, wink, we're going to report you. Your reaction, next.
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5: Checking the ride north of the city with 93 southbound slows, Concord Street, Wilmington to 120, Roosevelt Circle, Medford to the Leverett Connector, State Line to Boston, 41 minutes. 128 southbound congested, Route 129 Wakefield to 38 Woburn, Routes 4 and 225 in Lexington, towards Chapel Road, Waltham. 3 south reduced speeds, 495 in Chelmsford toward Trouble Cove Road, Billerica, slow again at the ramps to 120 in Burlington. Route 1 south backs up 95 in P with the jug handle lights after Main Street Saugus down to Route 99. 495 southbound brake lights, Route 20 and over to the ramps at 93. South of Town Expressway northbound, that's currently stop and go. Split to Southampton Street, HOV lane, backed up near the gas tank, 32 minutes into the city. Southbound Expressway, busy Mass Ave to Freeport Street, 19 minutes. Tunnel to the split. Route 3 northbound delay start, Derby Street, Hingham, heading up to the expressway. Lower 93 north, backing up Route 24 and Randolph to the Braintree split. Lower 93 south, reduced speeds, Logan Express and Braintree to Ponkapog and Milton. 120 northbound is tied up 95 in Canton. To a breakdown in the center lane before University Avenue Westwood. Delays continue up to Route 109 in Dedham. Route 9 in Wellesley to the Mass Pike. 24 north slows 139 Stoughton, the Randolph merge. 95 north crowded Mansfield rest area to 495. South Main Street Sharon to a crash after the Ponce Street door. Then delays continue to the ramps at 120 and 93 in Canton. Downtown, Toe Bridge now backed up to Route 16 in Chelsea. The Zakin Bridge heavy and slow into the O'Neill Tunnel. Leverett down ramp filled in from end to end airport tunnels. They're backed up to Logan. Metro West Pike eastbound sluggish. Western State Police Barracks to 128. Route 16, the Newton Corner. Market Street overpass at Fenway Park. 495 to Logan. It's 46 minutes. Route 2 eastbound. That remains stalled from Westminster, the scene of an earlier jackknife tractor trailer that was at Mount Elam Road in Fitchburg. 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From the WRKO Traffic Center, I'm Andy Carboni.
4: Now, the Long Home Weather Channel forecast.
6: Remaining unseasonably cool for us here as we head through the business week as temperatures remain a bit below average. Cloudy skies here this morning, a little sunshine mixing in, heading into and through the afternoon. Breezy with winds out of the northeast at times to 20 miles per hour or more. Temperatures this afternoon reaching highs in the middle part of the 60s. Partly to mostly cloudy tonight, mid-50s. More clouds and sunshine for Tuesday, breezy and cool. High temperatures tomorrow, low part of the 60s. Partly to mostly cloudy skies Wednesday, breezy to windy Wednesday and cool. Gusty northeast winds, highs Wednesday afternoon, low part of the 60s. Partly to mostly cloudy, breezy and low 60s Thursday. Chance of showers Friday as we finish out the business week, low 60s. I'm meteorologist Ken Boone from the Weather Channel on the Voice of Boston, AM 680, WRKO.
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0: WRKO, Jeff Gooner, Boston's bulldozer cleaning up. Forget the liberal bull. Now it's the communist bull. 617-266-6868 is the number. Okay, in an absolutely shocking development, Holded Healy, governor, Moonbat, Massachusetts governor, now says that everyone with a new baby will be receiving multiple visits in their home by a state-appointed healthcare, quote-unquote, provider, in her words, to make an assessment of the situation. And when pressed whether the mother is having postpartum, whether the mother is a danger to her child, whether they're giving the right vaccines to the children, they say now she claims, by the way, Maura Healy has no children. She's a lesbian, an open lesbian. She has no children. To me, she's shown nothing but contempt for babies and children her entire life. Exhibit A, this is the woman that signed the abortion infanticide law that allows abortion in Massachusetts up to birth, right up until birth. Okay, it's pure infanticide. But now she wants DCF and state-sanctioned healthcare so-called professionals who work at her disposal and at her whim, this massive new bureaucracy, to now go into everyone's homes the moment they start having a new baby or they have a new baby. And she says they'll make an assessment of your parenting, the health of the child. They're going to look into your home, the rooms, how the baby's being fed, how the baby is sleeping, how the baby's, you know, the diapers, the conditions the baby is in. They essentially now want the state to be a co-parent. Now, my strong advice, take it for what it's worth, because if this is not stopped, this is exactly what we're going to get should she win in November. This is a massive expansion of the surveillance state. There's no question. And they want to do this. They're using the Clancy trial as the pretext, the fig leaf, to now monitor families, to spy on families. And I'm telling you, if any one of these so-called nurses or healthcare quote-unquote professionals, they knock on your door, don't let these people into your home, because you may never get them out. And, you know, they make visits for you and your newborn. Do not collude with them or collaborate with them, because you have to keep the government out of your life and out of your family. And it's one DCF horror story after another. So I'm telling you, they come into your home, and before you know it, they're going to blackmail you or threaten you or coerce you to do everything and anything they want if you want to keep your newborn and your child. And as I said in the last segment, Healy is in bed with Big Pharma. All you have to do is look at her campaign contributions. She is swimming in pharma money. By the way, as are the Democrats all across Massachusetts. They are a mouthpiece for Big Pharma, as is the corrupt media in this state. I don't care if it's Channel 4, 5, 7, 10, 25. It doesn't matter. Look at the ads on TV. Every second ad is a Big Pharma ad. Whatever ad revenue the Globe or the Herald get, it comes from pharma. Big Pharma. So they want to jab everybody up. Here, I keep CVS, my pharmacy. I just got another text from them. This was yesterday. Do you want the flu shot or the COVID shot? I think I've told them no 15 times. Every time I go, they ask. I go, no, I don't want it. I don't want it now. I don't want it next month. I don't want it ever. I took the flu shot 10 years ago once, and I got sick. I got the flu. And ever since then, I've stopped taking the flu shot, and I haven't gotten the flu. So it seems to me if I take the shot, I get the flu. If I don't take the shot, I don't get the flu. As for the COVID jab, COVID has been defeated. It has completely petered out. It poses no threat whatsoever, especially to children, but even to adults. Because there are so many other things you can take once you get COVID. Even if you get COVID, it's basically a cold. But even if it happens to be more serious, there is so many other medications now available. Who the hell would take that jab? Again and again and again, when we know, proven, whether it's the New York Times, whether it's the New England Journal of Medicine, whether it's Oxford, Cambridge, Harvard, MIT, Stanford, I can go on. Research university after research university, proven adverse side effects for some people who take the jab. It's indisputable. Robert F. Kennedy has admitted it. The even Health and Human Services has admitted it. Even the FDA has admitted it. So I'm going to allow people into my home and then start asking questions about, so how many vaccines did your child take? Did they take the jab, the COVID jab? It's a newborn baby. No, I don't know. It doesn't need to take that. My little he or she, my little Timmy or my little Tanya doesn't need to take the COVID jab. Ooh. Ooh. Ooh. That's not good parenting. We may have to report you to DCF. And then right away, like the moment you hear DCF, oh no. You know what? Let me stick that jab in my child and they'll get him off my back. And then what happens if your child begins to develop serious or adverse side effects, as has happened to so many other people? And even beyond all of this, to me, the whole idea is monstrous. The state now comes into your home in the privacy of your own home, the sanctity of your own home. And they're going to assess you whether you're a good parent or not. Remember, no one's filed a complaint. No one's alleged any wrongdoing whatsoever. According to Healy, every parent with a newborn now is going to expect, will get multiple visits. If Mike Minogue is listening, if the Mass GOP is listening, how many mothers you think appreciate this? How many parents you think are in favor of this? This is a massive violation of civil liberties. It is a complete assault on privacy. And you want to talk about Big Brother, and they say Trump is a king? Trump is a dictator? You let him into your home, and the state is going to be in your home monitoring and surveilling you for the rest of your life. That's what this is all about. They have no business in our homes. It's not their child, it's your child. It's not the government's child, it's the parents' child. And Maura Healey has no moral authority on this issue whatsoever. She's the baby killer. She's the one who passed the law allowing babies to be murdered. And now you're going to lecture us about having to open our doors to strangers and they'll make an assessment whether we're a fit parent or not? Yeah, I don't think so. I don't think so. Okay? I don't think so. No so-called provider, no DCF hack knows what's better for my child than I do, or than Grace does, or than you do. Now, if Lindsay Clancy decided to slaughter her family and people in that family refused to intervene, that's for a jury to decide and to send her to jail. But that doesn't give you the right now to invade all of our privacy. 617-266-6868 is the number. Okay, I want to ask you, the audience of Cooner Country, especially parents with young babies or young kids or young children or newborns, do you think now the state should be sending so-called healthcare providers, professionals into your home to do a quote-unquote, this is Healy's word, an assessment of your child, of your parenting, and of the conditions in the home that you are raising the child in? Is that the government's role, or are we now looking at pure communism? 617-266-6868. Maura Big Mother. She's now everyone's mommy. You know, there's Big Brother. Well, now, welcome to Big Mother. 617-266-6868. Okay, Mike, who do you want me to go to first? Joe in Abington. Thanks for holding, Joe, and welcome.
1: Hey, Jeff. Good morning. They were talking about this on Friday, and I was looking into it, and it's kind of a mischaracterization you're doing in the fact of this isn't mandatory. This is 100% voluntary, and it's not to assess your parenting. It's to see if you need any services, and if you don't want it, you just say no thank you, and they don't come. So when you say it's all this Big Brother, what it is it's more for low income or single parents or working mothers that might need assistance, and it offers them the assistance that they need that they wouldn't normally get if they didn't know how to apply for it. But if they don't want it, it'd be involved in this new project, then they just say no thank you.
0: And you believe that?
1: Well, if you say no thank you, it's still, you need the Fourth Amendment. I mean, you still need...
0: No, this violates the Fourth Amendment. That's why there's been a storm of outcry. Of course this violates the Fourth Amendment. They have no business sending these people to your home, or my home, or everyone else's home. No, it's quote-unquote voluntary. That's what this is. And by the way, since when... What? Okay, it's aimed at low-income people. That's not true. Okay, I'm just telling you, that's not true. But even if it was, my parents were low income. What, you think they needed some nurse at the door to help them with quote unquote assistance? Do you know how many poor people there are all over the world are able to raise their children no problem? They don't need Maura Healy. They don't need some so-called healthcare professional. So it's what they do is it's the Trojan horse. It starts off, they always starts off, quote unquote, voluntary. Oh, you can say no. And then what happens is voluntary becomes mandatory. And if you say no, why are you saying no? What are you hiding? What are you covering up? Like, I'm sorry, but look at the assumption in everything you just said that what? Poor people are what? They're infantile? I'm sorry, they're stupid, they're children. They don't know how to get assistance for their children. How many illegals have been getting all kinds of assistance for their kids? They don't need Maura Healy to send a nurse to the house. How many people on Medicaid or people on EBT or people who are poor, and I don't just mean today, hundreds of years, they never needed the government to send a nurse to the house. What, they don't know how to fill out forms online? They don't know how to get the help that they need. They can't call up their local doctor or their hospital or their healthcare clinic. They can't pick up the phone. Everybody, by the way, has a state-issued cell phone. We pay for it, including the illegals. So we need to have doctors come and, nurses come and so-called professionals and make a quote-unquote assessment in someone's home? Don't let them in. And I can tell you, I can give you example after example of everything that started off voluntary. And then it quickly becomes mandatory. So why should I trust her? And by the way, they have no business coming into your home. None. They have no business even knocking on your door. So you better believe it, this violates the Fourth Amendment. But this is Maura Healey. They violate the First Amendment on a regular basis, the Second Amendment on a regular basis. They shred the Constitution on a regular basis in this state. They're literally now kidnapping, state-sanctioned kidnapping of children if they don't transition, if the parents say no to transitioning. And now we're going to let these same people into our homes? I don't think so. Joe, you want to open your door? Open your door. But I'm telling you, buddy, it's your funeral. Final word to you.
1: No, I agree. I agree that if you have any doubts about it, you just say no. And so I just think that you saying that this is all some sort of new forced thing that they're violating all of these sanctions. I don't think it's as dramatic as you're trying to make it here.
0: Well, you don't want to believe it. But I'm telling you, here's what's going to happen. And anybody who's had any dealings with DCF will tell you, or any dealings with the healthcare bureaucracy in this state will tell you. They knock on your door. You say no. What do you think they're going to say? Okay. Okay. Thank you. Have a nice day. No. They're going to say, what are you hiding? What's wrong? Why can't we just come in? Why can't we just want to take a quick look? And they're going to be suspicious. And then they're going to follow you and follow you and follow you. But this, you know, and not only that, but the whole proposal itself, by the way, I'm telling you, this is unconstitutional. Okay. The whole thing is unconstitutional. Do you know what a bureaucracy, how many hacks you're going to have to hire to pull this thing off? Do you know what it is to start sending healthcare professionals into the homes of every parent who has a newborn? So it's going to be a bonanza for the unions, and it's going to be a bonanza for the public sector. Okay. But that's number one. Number two, the government doesn't have the right to knock on your door. Well, if you say no, then they won't, you know, they won't come in. Right. Right. So then they send you a text. Then they send you a phone call, and before you know it, they pressure you into thinking you have to let them in. No, no, no, no. Don't let them into your house. And this thing should be shot down immediately. Take it right to the courts. Right away. There should be an automatic lawsuit against this. Do not allow the government of Massachusetts to be a co-parent. Because I'm telling you, once they're in, they're never out. Anyway, just my opinion. Now, if you honestly believe that this is for the good of the children, and this is to help poor people, and people on a social assistance, and people who need help, because, you know, they don't know how to pick up the phone and ask for help themselves, and Maura Healey, the baby killer, she's got nothing but the children's best interests at heart, then I've got some swampland in Florida you may be interested in. Agree, disagree. Irene in Rhode Island. Thanks for holding, Irene, and welcome.
2: Good morning, Jeff. Long-time listener and first-time caller. I wanted to remain somewhat anonymous because I wanted to get back to talking about, you know, them offering you all the vaccines, even now. I'm about to go to a part-time job, 72 years old, have to work because of inflation. And my new employer flat out told me, and it's a pharmacy, a major chain, that they, CVS, I just said it, wants to push and push and push the vaccines to every single customer that walks into that door. So I just wanted to make people aware of that. And it just irritates me, but I'm going to have to do what I have to do, although I don't believe in the jab at all. I just wanted to make people out there aware.
0: Well, you know, Irene, and I'm happy you called. And by the way, very good call, really good call. Every time I go, do you want a COVID or flu shot? I told you, I got one last night. Every 3 or 4 days, do you want the COVID or flu shot? I don't know how many ways or how many times I can tell you no. Now, I'm a very stubborn person. I'm a very principled person. I stand my ground. I don't mind confrontation if I have to be confrontational with people. But a lot of people, we know how they are. They're like, look, I just don't want to be bullied like this all the time. Every time I go to the pharmacy, you push it on me. You call, you leave messages, you text, you're texting me. You're always, badgering, pressuring, cajoling me into

0: Pike eastbound sluggish, Western State Police Barracks to 128. Then the supermarket overpass in Newton Corner. From a crash in the breakdown lane after the Market Street overpass heading over toward Fenway Park. If you're traveling anytime soon north of the city, you'll find 93 southbound, slow from River Road and Andover to crash in the breakdown lane at 495. Delays continue Route 60 in Medford to the Leverett Connector. 128 southbound is congested. Route 129 in Wakefield to 38 in Woburn. Route 20 in Lexington towards Chapel Road Wall Dam. 3 south reduced speeds as you approach the ramps to 128 in Burlington. Route 1 southbound, a light cycle delay at the Jug Handle in Peabody. 495 southbound, some brake lights. Route 20 in Andover to the ramps at 93. South of Town Expressway northbound, that's currently packed in. Fernsbrook Parkway to Southampton Street. HOV lane backed up before the gas tank. 29 minutes into Boston. Southbound Expressway busy. South Bay Mall to Freeport Street, 14 minutes. Tunnel to the split. Route 3 northbound is a crash before Clark Road in Plymouth. And delays continue near Union Street and Braintree heading up to 93. Lower 93 north backs up Logan Express and Braintree trying to get to the split. Lower 93 south reduced speeds Logan Express heading over to 138 in Canton. 120 northbound tied up from 95 in Canton. Route 109 in Dedham. The breakdown before University Avenue Westwood, that's gone. Delays continue from Route 9 in Wellesley to the Mass Pike. 24 north to tap the brakes of the Randolph Merge. 95 northbound, it's crowded passing the scene of an earlier crash after the Ponce Street in Norwood. And then slow again, reaching the ramps to 128 and 93 in Canton. Checking the MBTA. Delays with 20 minutes on the red line because of a disabled train near Wollaston. 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From the WRKO Traffic Center, I'm Andy Carboni.
1: Now, the Long Home Weather Channel forecast.
2: Should the sunshine take over the forecast this afternoon? Lunchtime temperatures very comfortable this afternoon. We're up into the 60s today, around 66 this afternoon, and 55 tonight with northeast winds. Tomorrow, we only reach a high of 60 tomorrow, and the numbers are good, 10 degrees cooler than average for high temperatures tomorrow. So fall officially underway, and the forecast reads like it. Partly cloudy, windy on Wednesday, 62 with northeast winds. Then later this week, we'll turn our attention to the Atlantic. Some models spinning up a pretty deep low. Impacts could be highest for us Friday and Saturday, with Saturday featuring the heaviest rainfall and the fastest wind speeds. But stay tuned, a little too early to say with certainty. I'm meteorologist Scott Lariamore, the Weather Channel and the voice of Boston, AM 680 WRKO.
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3: Take a look under your kitchen sink sometime. 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Little ridiculous.

0: great WRKO, Jeff Cooner, Austin's Bulldozer. 617-266-6868 is the number. All right, this is a text I got from my sister, Jennifer, out in Tucson, Arizona. I did not know this, but she's enlightened me. She said, Jeff, they do the exact same thing in Canada. The healthcare bureaucrats come to the house right after you have a baby. It costs tens and tens of millions of dollars. These bureaucrats work only a few hours a day. The quote-unquote service doesn't work well because they send one nurse to the house. In the Lindsay Clancy case, she was being followed by a psychiatrist, which is a medical doctor that did a residency in psychiatry. And they still didn't suggest that the mother was a danger to the child. In other words, even professional psychiatrists weren't able to spot the fact that she could potentially kill her kids. But you send a healthcare bureaucrat one or two visits, and apparently they're going to be able to catch it? Right. And then my sister goes on to say, Jeff, you're 1,000% right. This is just one step closer towards government-run universal health care and to control parents and their babies. Bingo. Bingo. Now, this is exactly what Maura Healey said. So I want to give it to you word for word. When you have a baby, within days or weeks, you're going to have a home visit. Within days or weeks, and that will be an opportunity for a healthcare provider to make an assessment and to see, you know, if you need some additional support and resources and help. So she's now taking the nanny state really now to the next level. And my question to you, now that she's proposing that every new mother in Massachusetts get a home visit or multiple visits from a so-called healthcare provider, do you think it is a good idea? Number one. Number two, would you open your door to this healthcare bureaucrat or healthcare provider if you did have a newborn or a baby? I wouldn't, but that's me. 617-266-6868 is the number. Very good email from Michael, and I think he's dead on. Michael said, Jeff, just watch. This is going to evolve from babies to toddlers and ultimately to teens. And they're going to want to check and verify if your child wants to transition from a girl to a boy or a boy to a girl. I think, Michael, you're dead on. This is the camel under the nose's tent. The camel, you know, the nose, the camel's nose right under the tent. Or as I like to say, the Trojan horse. Once you let the state in, yeah, it's almost impossible to get them out of your house. 617-266-6868. Agree, disagree. Nancy Mace, Congresswoman Nancy Mace, is weighing in. She is livid about this. And Nancy Mace went on X, and this is what she wrote. Let's hope they don't send Lindsay Clancy type nurses to your home to assess your parenting skills. Every sick idea, it either comes from Massachusetts or from California. All right, 617, Jeff, amazing that a woman who has no children, has a lesbian lifestyle, and hasn't ever been a parent is putting out an order like this. No, I know. It's not your child. It's the government's child. That's the philosophy now they're trying to implement in every blue state in the country. And California and Massachusetts are spearheading the way. That's what this ultimately is. It's now the state as big mother, not big brother, big mother. It's the state as co-parent, because you apparently you can't take care of your own baby. You need Maura Healey. Patrick in Maine, thanks for holding, Patrick, and welcome.
1: Hey, Jeff, thanks for taking my call. I appreciate it.
0: Hi, Patrick.
1: Yeah, hell no. I would never let them in my house, ever. That's ridiculous. I want to go back a little bit to, not to get off topic a little bit, but I had a really rare bad reaction last January. My wife begged me not to get this because I wasn't feeling well, but I've gotten a flu shot in the last few years and it was fine.
0: Patrick, can you just hold on, because you're breaking up on us. You're like kind of garbling. Apparently you got a flu shot or something. Your wife urged you to take a flu shot. Can't quite hear. So we're going to try to reestablish connection. Mike, can we try to fix something here? Let's go back to Patrick. We have him. All right, Patrick, can you hear me?
1: Yeah, Jeff, is that better?
0: Oh, loud and clear. All right, go ahead, Patrick. Okay. Please start from the beginning. Yeah. So you wouldn't let him into your home, and then you were talking about the flu shot. So please, go ahead.
1: Sure, thank you. So last year, I wasn't really feeling well, and I had some health, a little bit of a health issue. It wasn't anything serious. My wife begged me not to get the flu shot. Not to get it. So 3-4 years ago, I didn't get it, and then I decided, you know what? I've never had a reaction. 4 hours after I got the flu shot, I developed massive headaches, massive migraines. I was rushed to the hospital 5 times throughout the year.
0: Holy mackerel. Patrick, we're up against a hard break. Please hang on. I'm going to come right back to you. So the poor guy, not feeling well, takes a flu shot and starts getting headaches and migraines, and they had to rush him to the hospital. More next.
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0: great WRKO, Jeff Cooner, Boston's Bulldozer, 617-266-6868. Okay, let's go right back to Patrick in Maine. So the poor guy, his wife tells him, don't take the flu shot. He ends up taking the flu shot. Patrick, so you said you started to experience headaches, migraines. Please pick it up from there.
1: Yeah, no, thank you, Jeff. So I'm a really healthy person. I'm in my 60s, but I'm extremely healthy. I've never had headaches, never had health issues. And luckily for local neurologists and a top head specialist out of Boston, both confirmed that it was the flu shot that was a main factor. Because a lot of doctors will, you know, they'll poo-poo it. They don't want to admit it. But these two, and I have permission, I won't say their names or go into info, but I am trying to file a lawsuit against the vaccine industry. It's a whole detail. I really can't go into it. But I can use their names. I can use their data. I can use all their info. They were brave enough to give me the green light to do that. So I'm not a total anti-vaxxer. Don't get me wrong. But I will never put anything in my system again. It ruined my life. I still have daily headaches, not as bad. But what it did to my system and what it did to my body and my mental health was, I would never want anybody to go through that. I mean, it was awful. It was
0: so, Patrick,
1: terrible.
0: If you don't mind, and if I'm getting too personal, please tell me. So you took the flu shot, and then what, you started to experience headaches. Did you get a fever?
1: So 4 hours after I had the flu shot, and I called my doctor and said, look, this is going a little longer than normal. I'm like, yeah, sometimes it lasts a day or two. But when I was 7 days into my headache, and they said, yeah, that's a little unusual. Maybe there's something else going on. And then I started to get massive migraines. And it also affected my vision. I had to go out and get glasses because I saw blurry for about 4 months. I could drive, but my vision was blurry. I wouldn't recommend anybody going through that. Again, people have, you know, their own, they can make their own judgment and do whatever they want, but I will never put anything into my system again, ever.
0: Well, you see, that's why I really believe you don't force these things on people, or force is maybe too strong a word, but pressure people or harass people or cajole people into taking these shots, because you always hear about these horror stories of adverse reactions, and then you know the immunity that Big Pharma has. So, you know, you're the one, they push the jab or whatever. In your case, they push the flu shot, you take it, and now you're the one, left with the consequences. You're the one living in this nightmare, not them. Patrick, just to bring it full circle, do you think we need to have nurses visiting homes of newborn parents?
1: Hell no, I wouldn't let anybody in my house. That's crazy. We don't live in you know, Russia or that. That's crazy. Don't do that,
0: Patrick.
1: And you don't legally, you don't have to.
0: Yeah, that's my point. don't let him in. Don't let him in, Patrick. Thank you so much for that call. Okay, this is a text from a woman I know. I don't want to say her name just in case she wants to remain anonymous. But let me just say this. She has spent years and years and years, has vast experience dealing with Child Protective Services, DCF, exactly this kind of issue now that could arise. Because as Healy said, we're going to be sending nurses to provide, you know, to do visits to your home within days or weeks after you have a baby. So here's what she wrote to me. Jeff, you nailed it. They will coerce by threatening to take the baby. This ridiculous knee-jerk reaction must be stomped out immediately. The way DCF operates is they take first and ask questions later. And this is just one more way to feed the Child Protective Services pipeline with children, which are just a commodity to feed the system. And it's not just an opinion, it's fact. Healy said every newborn will have a visit. They will find any excuse to intimidate you into taking these shots, leading to a lifetime of health issues. And Jeff, these bureaucrats make bonuses off of children in the system like car salesmen. You see, that's another thing people, you know, don't understand. DCF, Child Protective Services, the more children in the pipeline, the more money they make. So they have a financial incentive when they go into the home, like to find a problem. Because you find a problem, then, oh, we got to take the baby away from the child, or the baby away from the parents, or the child away from the parents. So don't let them in. I'm telling you, you're asking for trouble. Actually, a nightmare. 617-266-6868 is the number. Very quick, this is from 781. Jeff, when Mother Mora, Jeff, when Mother Mora sends her Gestapo to check on the children, do you think they'll ask about the books you read or the radio stations you listen to? Well, that's another point many are making. It's a way to spy, monitor families, and surveil. And, you know, who's a conservative parent? Who's not a conservative parent? Who's a Trump supporter parent or a MAGA parent or an America First parent? And who isn't? It's the surveillance state through the back door. Bia in Boston. Thanks for holding, Bia, and welcome.
2: Hi, Jeff. A pleasure to speak to you.
0: Is it B? I'm sorry. My apologies.
2: It's B. Yeah. First-time caller. Long-time listener.
0: Welcome.
2: Step by step to communism. We're on our way. That search and seizure Gestapo method by Maura Healey. You're right about everything. As you say, not 100% right, but you are 1,000% right. And the vaccine issue, same thing. How come we didn't stand in line at the border? We should have had them all in line at the border with their needles to get, you know, get that shot in as they came across the border. Didn't see that, did we? So I'm jumping all over the place from everything.
0: No, B, if you don't mind me asking, what do you say to the argument? Well, technically, it's quote-unquote voluntary. You know, technically, they knock on your door because they're going to come. She says they're sending them out, so they're going to come to your door. But you don't have to open the door. You can say at the door, no, thank you. So what do you say to that argument? In other words, it's not the Gestapo because ultimately you have the right of refusal. What say you, B?
2: I don't think we do. I think once they get that foot in the door, they'll say, well, they wouldn't let us in because obviously there's something wrong. So they'll find another reason.
0: Bingo. Bingo. Bingo. I know because that's how they operate. But what are you hiding? Well, what are you afraid of? Well, you said I have the right to refusal. Of course, I have the right to refuse, sir. But we just want to check up on the well-being of your baby. We will be gone in 5 minutes. What are you hiding? And then before you know it, they're breathing down your throat. B, thank you so much for that call. 617-266-6868. Anne-Marie in Medford. Thanks for holding, Anne-Marie, and welcome.
3: I'm calling because when my son was born, which will be 49 in a few weeks, I did have a well baby visit from the doctor, and I much appreciated it because being a new mother, I was nervous and everything, but that's what they did back then. And also, I was thinking back then, if someone was on welfare, they used to send people to the house to check unexpectedly. And they'd even go as far as opening up your refrigerator to see what you bought, to check the living conditions. I remember that. We weren't on welfare, but a lot of friends that I had were, because people were really poor. And they wanted to make sure no one was cheating the system. And then I don't know if you remember when that ABCD program came out, they used to send representatives to the house to check on the children and the living conditions. So, and then I'm not saying.
0: No, I hear you. Anne-Marie, are you in favor of this or do you oppose this?
3: I'm not sure. Like, I feel back then people truly, truly needed it. It was a shame to be on it back then. Whereas today, it's like, yeah, I'm on welfare, get the mass out. But back then, they were really ashamed of it. And they really came down hard on them. And today, I think it's out of control. But I don't know. I mean, you know, I'm on the fence about it. I mean, it'd be nice if we could get rid of some of the fraud. And maybe by doing that, you would. I mean, geez, back in those days, you couldn't even own a car. That's how strict they were if you were on welfare. So.
0: Oh, yeah. No. They had very strict requirements. It was a different time. No, look, if you need help with the baby, obviously I'm all for helping you with the baby. You know, a mother or a parent, you know, your young family with the baby. Just, you know, give a nurse a call, give your clinic a call, give your doctor a call, and they can come over to the home and help you. But that's initiated by you, not by the government.
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11: Looking out on Metro West, Pike eastbound sluggish approaching 120 in Weston, then from the scene of an earlier crash after Market Street overpass getting over to Fenway Park, 495 to Logan, it's a half an hour. Coming into the city, toll bridge backed up into Chelsea, the disabled truck in the left lane at the end of the loop ramp. The Zakin Bridge busy getting into the O'Neill Tunnel. Side of the O'Neill Tunnel southbound is a crash in the right lane before the exit to South Station. The lever down ramp remains filled in from 93 to Storrow Drive, and the airport tunnels remain busy from Logan. North of town, 93 south, slowing Sullivan Square, Charlestown. Getting down to the levered connector, 128 southbound, congested North Ave, Wakefield, to Washington Street in Woburn. 3 south, reduced speeds at the ramps to 128 in Burlington. Route 1 south is a light cycle delay at the Jug Handle in Peabody. South of town expressway northbound, a parking lot east Milton Square to Southampton Street. The HOV lane, you backed up before the gas tank. It's 21 minutes into the city. Route 3 northbound crash has cleared before Clark Road in Plymouth and hit the brakes reaching the expressway. Lower 93 south has reduced speeds as you go from Route 20 Randolph getting over to Ponkapog and Milton. 24 north slows from Padella Street, Berkeley to a work route before Route 140 in Taunton. 95 north hit the brakes at the ramps to 128 and 93 in Canton. 495 northbound, a work route in the left lane at Route 44 in Middleborough. 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
10: Now, the Long Home Weather Channel forecast.
12: It's pulling away from us, pushing on off the coast, and we've got some beautiful sunshine to enjoy for this afternoon and tomorrow. The humidity taking a nosedive. In fact, tomorrow, it really is going to feel like fall. We're talking highs today in the 60s, lows tonight in the mid-50s, all the way to the coast with upper 40s in the burbs. 60 degrees Tuesday, that's our high temperature downtown. That's a good 10 degrees colder than average. Partly cloudy, windy on Wednesday with a high of 62 and temps at night in the 40s and 50s. Later this week, we'll turn our attention to the Atlantic. Some models spinning up an area of low pressure could be deep, but uncertain as to where exactly it will end up spinning up. Right now, northeast winds, highest, rain heaviest Saturday. Stay tuned. I'm meteorologist Scott Laurie Moore, the Weather Channel and the Voice of Boston, AM 680 WRKO.
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0: 948 on the great WRKO. Jeff Cooner, Boston's Bulldozer. 617-266-6868 is the number. Okay, Monday, final segment. You know what that means. It's time for Talk Back Tit for Tat. Your voices, your reactions, the true heartbeat of Cooner Country. We asked, you answered, and now we are sharing the best of this week's messages. Take it away, Mike.
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1: 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Impossible. 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
7: This is Dmitry from Kazakhstan. Mike, why you always cut off Jeff? Is not fair to Jeff. We have saying in Kazakhstan, you lower than goat, Mike.
0: Oh, geez. And a lot of you are saying that I could be Dmitry. Is that me as Dmitry? A lot of you are saying, Jeff, that Dmitry sounds an awful lot like you, Jeff.
8: Dmitry had to be edited, by the way.
0: Oh, Dmitry had to be edited? Really?
8: He left way too long a message.
0: Way too long a message. Okay, well, all right. 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
9: Hi.
0: Hi, Julie.
9: Did you happen to see that Cindy Crawford's son passed away this weekend?
0: It flashed on my news feed. I just know that he died. I don't know why, but that he passed away.
9: He died in a drug rehab program, and the thing that bothers me is he says that he was suffering from prescription medication dependency after seeing over 15 different psychiatrists who allegedly heavily medicated him without giving him a structured recovery program. So does that sound like Lindsay Clancy to you? Like, how many of these people are going to be seeing multiple psychiatrists heavily medicated? And I'm starting to feel like mental health profession is not a real medical profession. Because it's not like a broken arm. You can see it, you know what's wrong, and you just know how to treat it. Like, they just go off of what you tell them, and I feel like it's very subjective, depending on who the therapist is, how they're going to take what you say and diagnose you according to their own biases, you know? So, I don't know, but it's starting to get really, really crazy.
0: Well, you know, Julie, look, I think the one thing that we saw in the Lindsay Clancy trial, and you know my position, I thought she was guilty of first-degree murder. I sided with the lone holdout juror, but, you know, let that go, is that even someone like me who was, you know, I would you know, if I was in that jury room, I would vote to have her not, you know, have her guilty all the way. But clearly, when you watch the trial, you listen to the testimony, you hear some of the recordings, the tapes, this is a woman that was breaking down psychologically, and the healthcare system failed her. There's no question. And you're right. It's happening more and more often. The healthcare bureaucracy is broken. I think many healthcare professionals are just prescribing pills like it's candy, and they don't really care about the side effects or the long-term effects. And you're right. You know, it's just everything in medicine is changing, and it seems like it's all driven by money and profit. Whether it's the vaccines, the jabs, whether it's mental health, whether it's, you can just go across the board. So, you know, what are we going to do now? We're going to send another, you know, bureaucrat, healthcare bureaucrat from Maura Healey, from her team, to go to what, people's home if they have a baby? Like, is anyone really going to trust them? And what, let them into your house? And then, you know, you're at their mercy. And we've seen what DCF has done to countless parents, countless families, countless children. So this is what I mean. It's a narco-tyranny. It's, on the one hand, it's, there's anarchy. People are not getting the treatment that they need and deserve. And then on the other hand, they just seize your children willy-nilly. And to me, that's the real danger here. And so, look, to me, Republicans have to push back against this. I think Mike Minogue needs to strongly push back against this. We cannot continue to feed the Child Protective Services pipeline, because more children are going to be abused and lost within DCF. More homes are going to be broken up. More families are going to be separated. You know, look, parents have been raising their babies and their children since time immemorial without the help of the government. Certainly not with, you know, without the help of a healthcare bureaucrat showing up at your door. And this is strictly a reaction from the Lindsey Clancy trial. She's trying to capitalize on it by saying, oh, I'm going to make sure you're suffering from postpartum depression. Well, we're going to send a nurse to your door. If a woman is suffering from postpartum depression, and postpartum depression is real, and it's extremely painful and debilitating, you can get help. The family can get help. But that's got to come from you. Don't let one of these bureaucrats into your home. The government is not your co-parent, and they never will be. Bye-bye.
10: 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On this Monday, I'm thinking about the city of Los Angeles. It's estimated that $700 million of federal funding a year goes to L.A., and that means people who live in Maine, Arizona, all over the place, are sending Los Angeles a fortune. Some of it to deal with the homeless problem, which is getting worse. Now, Congress wants to talk to Mayor Karen Bass. She doesn't want to talk to them. She claims she cannot attend any hearing because of her so-called busy schedule. I guess that's spending money. Wait until the facts come out on this story. It's going to make Minnesota fraud look like shoplifting a candy bar. This is a massive fraud of taxpayer money out there in L.A. I talk about it in my new book, Confronting America. You simply can't have a money machine flowing into these states that are incapable of overseeing it. And California is the worst. They need to drag Mayor Bass before Congress. We're talking about a lot of taxpayer money. This is truly a scandal that is growing. 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That is the Morning O'Reilly Update. More analysis later on.
11: I'm Dan Watkins with a quick check of the stories trending on WBZ News Radio 1030. Holbrook police are still searching for the driver involved in a hit-and-run crash that injured a 15-year-old girl. The Red Sox are officially heading back to the playoffs after clinching a spot with Atlanta's 4-2 win over Houston on Sunday. And the Patriots beat the Steelers 20-3 to pick up their first win of the season. The game was also the home opener in Foxborough, and Pats fans were excited to be back at Gillette. WBZ's Kyle Bray was bouncing around the parking lots pregame.
12: Among the footballs and cornhole bags flying through the tailgate, I spotted Douglas donning a Pats hat and a kilt. He's a Pats fan from Scotland who missed out on the World Cup this summer, so he says he had to be here for the home opener. He's loving his first tailgate.
13: I can't fathom the amount of people that are here that are, I don't know if all of them are going to the game or not. Like, this is just not something that we have in the UK.
11: I'm Dan Watkins.
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15: Starting with the ride south of town, Expressway North, stop and go, Granite Avenue up to Southampton Street. Lower 93 South has reduced speeds through Twain and Randolph, getting over to Ponkapog and Milton. 24 North slows from Pedal Street, Berkeley to a work route before Route 140 in Taunton. 95 North is crowded from the Dedham Trail Pass in Canton. The ramps at 128-93. 495 northbound, a work route in the left lane at Route 44 in Middleborough. North of town, 128 southbound is congested. Route 28 in Reading over to 93 in Woburn. 128 northbound, a reminder of the off-ramp. Route 28 eastbound is closed for the long-term bridge replacement project. 93 South slowing Sullivan Square, Childstown to the Lever Connector. 3 South reduced speeds at the ramps to 120 in Burlington. Route 1 southbound a light cycle delay at the Jug Handle in Peabody. Downtown, the Tow Bridge inbound is backed up toward the center span. Disabled truck at the end of the loop ramp has been cleared. The Zakin Bridge remains busy getting into the O'Neill Tunnel. Inside the O'Neill Tunnel southbound is a crash in the right lane before the exit to South Station. Lever down ramp remains filled in from 93 to Sturrow Drive. Airport tunnels, river roads, they're now doing okay. Metro West, Pike eastbound sluggish approaching 120 in Weston. You slow again, Calm Ave overpass to Fenway Park. Checking the MBTA delays up to 15 minutes on the Green Line's D branch because of a disabled train near Woodland. And normal service has resumed on the Red Line as the disabled train near Wallison has been cleared. 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
14: The Long Home Weather Channel forecast.
16: Watching the sunshine take over the forecast this afternoon. Lunchtime temperatures very comfortable this afternoon. We're up into the 60s today, around 66 this afternoon, and 55 tonight with northeast winds. Tomorrow, we only reach a high of 60 tomorrow, and the numbers are good, 10 degrees cooler than average for high temperatures tomorrow. So fall officially underway, and the forecast reads like it. Partly cloudy, windy on Wednesday, 62 with northeast winds. Then later this week, we'll turn our attention to the Atlantic. Some models spinning up a pretty deep low. Impacts could be highest for us Friday and Saturday, with Saturday featuring the heaviest rainfall and the fastest wind speeds. But stay tuned, a little too early to say with certainty. I'm meteorologist Scott Lauriemore, the Weather Channel and the voice of Boston, AM 680 WRKO.
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1: It's Chuck, Mike, and Tucker with you here. Hope you all had a great weekend. And this is one of those weeks where, if I'm being honest, not much going on this week. It is as dead of an economic week as you will find. Mike, the biggest earnings report is this week.
23: Micron.
24: Wendy's.
1: There's only one that matters. No, Costco.
24: Oh.
1: Costco reports on Thursday, which is, it's not nothing, but other than that, Mike, have you ever heard of Worthington Industries?
24: No. Actually, I feel like I've heard the name, but does not rank in my top 490 companies to pay attention to.
1: No. On Wednesday, we do have kind of, you know, a very Class B to Class C group of companies reporting Paychex reports. 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
24: 1% or
1: one customer? One customer. Yeah. General Mills, big cereal reports on Wednesday. Mm. Again, it's a $21 billion company. And Cracker Barrel Old Country Store.
24: I wonder how they're doing with turnaround rebrand back to where they were.
2: Yes, they're 360, yeah. If you will.
3: Yeah. Micron's next week, sorry.
2: Yeah. Micron's the week after. No, like, again, I'm not making this up. Like, it's kind of a dead week. Here are the big economic data points this week. There is an ADP weekly employment change data set on Tuesday. The EIA gives us oil inventory levels on Wednesday. Jobless claims on Thursday. Durable goods orders Friday.
24: New home sales Thursday, which isn't going to really tell us much because there's no home sales.
2: They're bad. You know, like, yeah. There's not much this week. But what we lack in economic data and in earnings, we make up for with the absolute chaos that's going on in the world. I woke up on, I think it was Saturday morning, and did you happen to see the pictures out of Moscow?
24: No, because I don't do what you do, Chuck, which is check the price of diesel at 4 a.m. every morning.
2: I do.
24: Yeah.
2: And fortunately, the prices don't move over the weekend, except for, you know, retail. But I'm telling you, like, the first thought that went through my head, did either of you guys happen to watch the Lord of the Rings spinoff that Amazon
3: did? No.
2: It was very bad the first season. I didn't even watch the second one just because it wasn't worth my time. But I committed to watching the first one just because I had to, you know, see what was going on. And I think I can spoil it now. It's been a few years,
24: yeah,
2: and it was bad. So the end of it, I forget exactly, like, the chain of events that led to this, but basically the, like, calm, idyllic, like, green scenery place that the story started in becomes, like, volcanic, and there's lava everywhere, and the sky's dark, and Mount Doom rises. And then, just in case, like, you didn't get it, there's a big sign that flashes at the back end that says, it changes the name of, like, whatever it was to Mordor. And you're like,
24: there's a sign?
2: Yes, like a Chiron that literally changed it. And it's like, well, thanks for beating me over the head with it. Like, I get it. And I was just struck by the scenes in Moscow where, again, it was like, again, like, not that Moscow is this, like, calm, idyllic place or whatever, but you wake up and it literally looks like Mordor. It's just like there's fountains of, like, flame and smoke everywhere. Yeah. Like, I guess a couple other refineries got hit over the weekend. And so this does, you know, mesh with the key story on diesel that you mentioned, because look, there are two things that are driving up the price of diesel, and one of them is the one that's been heavily covered this year, which is obviously what's going on in the Middle East. The other is something that we've touched on and we've mentioned it as part of what's been influencing refined product prices, which is, hey, there's been a campaign from Ukraine over the last 4 to 5 months now, in particular, targeting basically any kind of Russian logistics and infrastructure.
24: Mm-hmm.
2: It has been everything from oil refineries.
24: What's the name of their company that's their version of Amazon?
2: Strawberries or whatever, blueberries?
24: It's something like that, yeah.
2: What is it?
24: Very unexpected for a large Russian conglomerate, in my opinion.
2: It's, what the heck is it called? Wildberries.
24: Wildberries,
2: that's it.
24: Yes.
2: So here's what you have is Ukraine is basically targeting, again, these again, it's wild berries, you know, warehouses.
24: Mm-hmm.
2: They're targeting oil refineries. They're targeting any kind of, like, heavy equipment moving on roads, basically to try to paralyze the Russian economy the best they can.
24: Yep.
2: The side effect of that is that Russia is a huge exporter of refined products to the rest of the world, and Russia has now eliminated exports of diesel and gas because they just don't have enough domestically to operate. They're actually importing diesel now because they can't produce enough. And so it's been mentioned a couple times in the last couple weeks, but now over the weekend, I'll quote here from the Financial Times, Donald

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7: Kelly's show on a wonderful Monday. 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So this 1619 project writer, this Nicole Hannah Jones, this leading voice in getting disgusting demonic communism woven into American schools, I do have to give her credit. I don't know if that's the right word. I guess I'll say this. She believes what she says, and she practices what she preaches, up to and including her purposely putting her own child in one of these broken urban schools in Brooklyn, up to the point her child can't get an education and resents her for it. Oh, she wrote an article about the decision she made. Oh, she has regrets. I just wanted to drive home for you this fact, the fact that we've talked about many times before. There's evidence all over the place. Whatever role a communist has in life will be secondary to the communist revolution. Whether that role is being a teacher, an FBI agent, an actor, a general, a president, a writer, a mother. It will all be secondary to the communist revolution, up to and including taking your